0: given the power to decide their constitutional future before the next general election. These people in Edinburgh say Westminster politics doesn't impact their lives.
1: I don't think he's relevant here, though, Keir Starmer. I think, you know, it doesn't really factor into my thoughts on Labour here. I think that's probably why SNP are so prevalent.
2: I was disappointed the SNP didn't get the majority, but I'm glad they're still the major party.
0: British passengers and staff on a cruise ship at the centre of a hantavirus outbreak are being taken to hospital on Merseyside, but isolate there after the ship docks in Tenerife later this morning. A 40-year-old man's been arrested on suspicion of attempted murder after a car hit a group of pedestrians in a town centre in Nottinghamshire. One man's been left with life-threatening injuries following the incident in Arnold. To sport, and Manchester City boss Pep Guardiola says he doesn't know if there'll be another twist in the Premier League title race. His side's 3-0 win against Brentford moves them 2 points behind leaders Arsenal, who play West Ham this afternoon.
3: We are fighting with quite similar with Liverpool in the past and against a colossal team. The final Champions League didn't lose one game in this competition. Have been top of the league almost all season, so it's not in our hands now.
0: Liverpool are closing in on Champions League football next season, but were booed off after their 1-1 draw with Chelsea. And finally, Hearts dropped points in the Scottish Premiership title race as they were held 1-1 at Motherwell. Dundee's top flight safety was secured with a 3-0 win over already relegated Livingston. That's the latest. I'm Chris Milligan.

Tell it to Mary of Shabaria, face of my channel area. The original Richard Ramirez, Christian Rivera, cause my lyrics never sit well, so they wanna give me the chair. Like a paraplegic, and it's scary, call it Harry Carey. Cause every time I'm digging Harry Carey, I'm Mary, I'm a dictionary on. I'm swearing up and down, they can spit this shit hilarious. It's time to put these bitches in the obituary column. We wouldn't see eye to eye with a staring problem. Get the shaft like a staring column. Drink a happy pack each, but it's black ink. Evil half of the bad meats, evil that means. Take a back seat, take it back to fat beats with a maxi single. Look at my rap sheet, what attracts these people is my gangster. Like Apache with a catchy jiggle, I stack.

inflatable, I'm undebatable, I'm unavoidable, I'm unevadable, I'm on the toilet bowl, I got a trailer full of money and I'm paid it full, I'm not. 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Look what I'm planning.

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Whipping bands concept. Heaven sent, God sent. At least it's what my mom says. Proof is in the progress. Money's not an object. 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
2: From the Sky News Centre at 2, Keir Starmer insists he'll lead Labour into the next general election despite mounting pressure after the party's disastrous local election results. The Prime Minister says his fight back will begin this week. Last night, the Greens overcame a huge Labour majority in Lewisham to take control of their third London local authority. Reform's also enjoying a massive surge in support. Labour MP Absana Begum believes policy changes are needed.
3: Not actually going ahead with the plans around the indefinite leave to remain reforms that are being championed by the Home Secretary. That means dropping plans around curtailing jury trials. That means really looking at the welfare benefit cuts that have been put forward by the government as well.
2: British passengers from a cruise ship hit by a hantavirus outbreak are going to be flown back to the UK after they dock in Tenerife this morning. Those who test negative and show no symptoms will be taken to Arrow Park Hospital on the Wirral. An airline pilot told air traffic controllers, "We just hit somebody after a person."

0: and breached security and ran onto a runway at Denver International Airport. The Frontier plane had been taking off for Los Angeles. Britain summoned China's ambassador following the conviction of two men accused of spying on behalf of Hong Kong and China. The Foreign Office says officials raised concerns directly after the case concluded in London. Sport and Hearts boss Derek McInnes says his team showed why they are top of the Scottish Premiership despite being held 1-1 at Motherwell. The leaders are 4 points clear with two games to go.
1: I'm delighted with the effort of the players. You know, even though we don't win, the desire to win was there, screaming at them, and they keep going and they keep asking the question against a really good team.
0: Manchester City kept the pressure on Premier League leaders Arsenal with a 3-0 win against Brentford. They're just a couple of points behind their title rivals. Liverpool edged closer to Champions League qualification after a 1-1 draw with Chelsea. And finally, Daniel Dubois has become a two-time world heavyweight boxing champion with victory over Fabio Wardley. That's the latest. I'm Chris Milligan.

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I know you see it. 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So trade that typical for something colorful. And if it's crazy, live a little crazy. 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

0: all your aching. 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
1: Well, it's intriguing, but to go would cost me greatly. 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
0: Fair enough, you'd want a piece of all the action. I'd give you 7, we could shake and make it happen.

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3: From the Sky News Centre at 3, a former minister's launched an unlikely leadership challenge to Keir Starmer after Labour's disastrous local election results. Catherine West threatened to trigger a contest if the Prime Minister's not ousted by tomorrow. The party lost over 1,400 councillors and 40 local authorities in England. It's also no longer the biggest in Wales and lost ground in Scotland. Conservative peer Lord Robert Hayward says a different sort of politics is starting.
4: That's something we're not used to in British politics, is forming coalitions. Yeah. But you're going to see it in Scotland, in Wales, and in a lot of local authorities, including Birmingham.
3: British passengers and staff on a cruise ship at the centre of a hantavirus outbreak are being taken to a hospital on Merseyside. They'll isolate there after the ship docks in Tenerife later. A 40-year-old man's been arrested on suspicion of attempted murder after a car hit a group of pedestrians in a town centre in Nottinghamshire. One man's been left with life-threatening injuries following the incident in Arnold. Two men have admitted an anti-Semitic hate crime after targeting a Jewish man in East London and filming the encounter for TikTok. Police say they went to the Clapton area of Hackney before verbally abusing the victim and recording it for social media. To sport now, and Liverpool boss Arne Slot says he's 100% convinced there'll be a different team next season after being booed off following their 1-1 Premier League draw with Chelsea. He insists it was never their intention to sit back after scoring the opening goal.
5: I think it's not fair to me that anyone could ever think that I tell my players to back off and to drop down and not to press them. I

0: You haven't seen my teams playing last season and large part of this season, let alone since I'm a manager.
1: Manchester City moved within 2 points of leaders Arsenal after beating Brentford 3-0. The Londoners head to the two capital rivals West Ham this afternoon. And Scottish Premiership leaders Hearts were held 1-1 at Motherwell. They go 4 points clear at the top of the table. That's the latest. I'm Chris Minnick.
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Ladies and gents, this is the moment you've waited for. 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And buried in your bones, there's an ache that you can't ignore. Taking your breath, stealing your mind, and all.

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2: From the Sky News Centre at 4, Sir Keir Starmer and Sir Cecil lead Labour into the next general election, despite mounting pressure after the party's disastrous local election results. The Prime Minister says his fight back will begin this week. Meanwhile, Scotland's First Minister says people must be able to decide their own future before Nigel Farage becomes Prime Minister. John Swinney says the prospect of three nationalist First Ministers should send a clear signal to Westminster that the UK's fundamentally changed. He insists that London has to change how it deals with Edinburgh, Cardiff and Belfast. But Professor Nicola McEwen from the University of Glasgow is not sure.
3: Together, the SNP and the Greens trying to keep the issue alive. But ultimately, the decision over an independence referendum rests with the UK Parliament and the UK government. And I don't see anything in this result shifting their position on that.
2: British passengers from a cruise ship hit by a hantavirus outbreak are going to be flown back to the UK after they docked in Tenerife this morning. Those who test negative and show no symptoms will be taken to Arrow Park Hospital on the Wirral. Britain summoned China's ambassador following the conviction of two men accused of spying on behalf of Hong Kong and China. The Foreign Office says officials raised concerns directly after the case concluded in London. Sport now, and Manchester City boss Pep Guardiola says he doesn't know if there'll be another twist in the Premier League title race. His side's 3-0 win against Brentford moves them 2 points behind leaders Arsenal.
4: We are fighting with quite similar with Liverpool in the past, against a colossal team. It's the final Champions League, didn't lose one game in this competition. I've been top of the league almost all season, so it's not in our hands now.
2: Liverpool edge closer to Champions League qualification after a 1-1 draw with Chelsea. Scottish Premiership leaders Hearts were held 1-1 at Motherwell and go 4 points clear at the top. And England will meet France in a Grand Slam decider in Rugby Union's Women's Six Nations. It's after a 61-33 win against Italy. That's the latest. I'm Chris Milligan.
5: You are my bright, blessed day, the dark sacred night. And I think to myself,

Get the breeze, then it's adios. If I'm with your trees, then she give it. Yeah. When I see police, then we gang low. That's another piece, that's another zone. Ice in the VVs, now she down to get treachy. I got all this water on me like Fiji. I'm posted up with hats.

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2: From the Sky News Centre at 5, Keir Starmer insists he'll lead Labour into the next general election despite mounting pressure after the party's disastrous local election results. The Prime Minister says his fight back will begin this week. Last night, the Greens overcame a huge Labour majority in Lewisham to take control of their third London local authority. Reform's also enjoying a massive surge in support. Labour MP Apsana Begum believes policy changes are needed.
3: Not actually going ahead with the plans around the indefinite leave to remain reforms that are being championed by the Home Secretary. That means dropping plans around curtailing jury trials. That means really looking at the welfare benefit cuts that have been put forward by the government as well.
2: British passengers and staff on a cruise ship at the centre of a hantavirus outbreak are being taken to hospital on Merseyside, though isolate there after the ship docks in Tenerife later. A 40-year-old man's been arrested on suspicion of attempted murder after a car hit a group of pedestrians in a town centre in Nottinghamshire. One man's been left with life-threatening injuries following the incident in Arnold. Two men have admitted an anti-Semitic hate crime after targeting a Jewish man in East London and filming the encounter for TikTok. Police say they went to the Clapton area of Hackney before verbally abusing the victim and recording it for social media. To sport now, and Hearts boss Derek McInnes says his team showed why they are top of the Scottish Premiership despite being held 1-1 at Motherwell. The leaders are 4 points clear with 2 games to go.
4: I'm delighted with the effort of the players. You know, even though we don't win, the desire to win was there, screaming at them, and they keep going and they keep asking the question against a really good team.
2: Manchester City kept the pressure on Premier League leaders Arsenal with a 3-0 win against Brentford. They're just a couple points behind their title rivals. Liverpool edged closer to Champions League qualification after a 1-1 draw with Chelsea. And finally, Daniel Dubois has become a 2-time world heavyweight boxing champion with victory over Fabio Wardley. That's the latest. I'm Chris Milligan.

candy-colored clown they call the Sandman tiptoes to my room every night, and just to sprinkle stardust and to whisper

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2: From the Sky News Centre at 6. The cruise ship at the centre of a hantavirus outbreak has arrived in Tenerife. MV Hondius will dock offshore, with passengers being ferried to land by small boats. Brits on board will be flown home on special flights. One of Sir Keir Starmer's former ministers has threatened to trigger a leadership contest if no one in his cabinet does by tomorrow. Catherine West says the Prime Minister's approach is not cutting through following disastrous election results. But the PM insists he'll lead Labour into the next general election. Former Director of Policy for the party, Andrew Fisher, says voters are not seeing promised change.
3: The reality is people don't feel that things have changed for the better. And that's why all that frustration and all that anger that saw the Tories booted out with their worst ever election results in 2024 has now transferred onto Labour.
2: A man's been arrested on suspicion of attempted murder after a car hit a group of pedestrians in a town centre in Nottinghamshire. One man has life-threatening injuries following the incident in Arnold yesterday. Britain summoned China's ambassador following the conviction of two men accused of spying on behalf of Hong Kong and China. The Foreign Office says officials raised concerns after the case concluded in London. Manchester City boss Pep Guardiola says he doesn't know if there'll be another twist in the Premier League title race. His side's 3-0 win against Brentford moves them 2 points behind leaders Arsenal, who play West Ham later.
4: We are fighting with quite similar with Liverpool in the past and against a colossal team. The final Champions League, didn't lose one game in this competition. I've been top of the league almost all season, so it's not in our hands now.
2: Liverpool are closing in on a Champions League spot, but were booed off after their 1-1 draw with Chelsea. Manchester United were held 0-0 at Sunderland. And Hearts dropped points in the Scottish Premiership title race. They were held 1-1 at Motherwell. That's the latest. I'm Fleda Silver.

I said, are you gonna be my girl? It's a 1, 2, 3, take my hand and come with me, because you look so fine that I really wanna make you mine. I said, you look so fine that I really wanna make you mine. 4, 5, 6, come on and get your kicks. Now you don't need

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myself pet deeper still. The night I write by candlelight, I find insight, fundamental movement. So when it's black, this insomniac, take an original tack, keep the beast in my nature under ceaseless attack. I get no sleep, I can't get no sleep.

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2: From Sky News Centre at 7, a virus-struck cruise ship has arrived in Tenerife. The MV Hondius is docking offshore with preparations underway to safely fly passengers home. Britons on board are to quarantine at a hospital on Merseyside. Three people have died from the hantavirus outbreak. Our correspondent Sadia Chowdhury, who's on the island, says small boats will ferry passengers to land at Granadilly at Diabona.
3: Because it is so remote from the local population here, there's a lot of space for the operation to be carried out in a safe way so that there isn't going to be a close proximity between the passengers or the crew on the ship and any of the local population. So I think that has been the real emphasis.
2: A Labour MP is threatening to oust Sir Keir Starmer unless a member of the Cabinet launches a challenge by tomorrow. Catherine West says action's needed after this week's disastrous election results for the party. Community and faith leaders from across Britain have signed an open letter to Jewish people, telling them this country belongs to you as much as any of us. Figures from business, sport and the media have also signed it following a series of anti-Semitic attacks. A man's being questioned on suspicion of attempted murder after a car hit pedestrians in Nottinghamshire. It happened in Arnold Town Centre yesterday morning. Daniel Dubois is the new WBO World Heavyweight Boxing Champion after beating Fabio Wardley in a thrilling fight in Manchester. He recovered from two early knockdowns before stopping his opponent in the 11th round.
4: It's a tough cookie. He took my shots and I had to go through the minor battle after coming off the back of a loss, so I was a bit nervy in there, but what a warrior. I'm honoured to share the ring with a fighter like Fabio.
2: And Manchester City boosted their Premier League title hopes with a 3-0 win over Brentford to move to within 2 points of leaders Arsenal. Hearts are 4 points clear at the top of the Scottish Premiership after a 1-1 draw at Motherwell. That's the latest. I'm Faye De Silver.

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2: From the Sky News Centre at 8, passengers will be tested for hantavirus before disembarking an infected cruise ship. The MV Hondius has anchored at a port in Tenerife as it prepares to fly people home. They'll be taken to the nearby airport in sealed-off buses. The docking area was chosen for its remoteness. World Health Organization Chief Dr. Tedros Adhanom dismissing the possibility of the virus spreading like COVID.
3: Because people are concerned, so I have to be with them while knowing full well that the risk is very low. We have said again, based on the assessment, what you're saying is not going to happen.
2: A former minister in Sir Keir Starmer's government claims she'll try to oust him tomorrow. Catherine West says disastrous election results for Labour mean the Prime Minister needs to go. She says if members of the Cabinet don't act to trigger a leadership contest, she'll do it herself.
4: This is what I would describe as an electoral emergency. And sadly, the Cabinet have not come out strongly to lead us and to tell us what's coming next.
2: An open letter of support to the Jewish community describes anti-Semitism as a problem for all of us to fix. It's been signed by faith groups, business leaders and charities. There's a reward of up to £20,000 for information about a bomb attack on a police station near Belfast. A hijacked vehicle was loaded with a gas canister-type device 2 weeks ago before exploding in Dunmurry. Manchester City boss Pep Guardiola urged West Ham to slow Arsenal's title charge after watching his team keep the pressure on with a 3-0 win over Brentford. It moved them to within 2 points of the Premier League leaders, who travelled to the London Stadium later. Guardiola finished his post-match media conference with a cheeky show of support.
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2: Hearts are 4 points clear at the top of the Scottish Premiership. It follows a 1-1 draw at Motherwell. That's the latest. I'm Vader Silver.

we saying? 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
1: I roll with the family only. 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Ring a couple gal, come hang with the broskies. 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Summer come round, it's a sesh season. Said she ain't free till the next weekend. 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
2: From the Sky News Centre at 9, Spanish health authorities have boarded a hantavirus-stricken cruise ship for final checks. Passengers are preparing to disembark the MV Hondius, which arrived in Tenerife early this morning. Britons on board will be put on special flight.

0: on board will be put on special flights and taken to Merseyside's Arrow Park Hospital, which was also used as the UK's initial COVID quarantine site. Spain's Health Minister Monica Garcia's given this update through a translator.
1: The Netherlands will sell 2 aeroplanes today, 1 and another tomorrow. In theory, over today and tomorrow, all of the aeroplanes of all nationalities will be disembarked. They will be taken to their countries.
0: A former government minister has become the first Labour MP to threaten Sir Keir Starmer with a leadership challenge. Catherine West says she'll launch it tomorrow unless the Cabinet acts first. The Prime Minister is under intense pressure after disastrous election results, which saw them removed from power in Wales and lose nearly 1,500 council seats. Here's Education Secretary Bridget Phillipson.
2: We got a real kicker. There's no escaping that. And we have to reflect seriously on that. And, you know, we have to reckon with what we need to do as a party now to turn it around. I don't think, however, a leadership contest and all of the problems that that would bring is the answer.
0: A man's being questioned on suspicion of attempted murder after a car hit pedestrians in Nottinghamshire. It happened in Arnold Town Centre yesterday. Thousands of people are expected to join a rally outside Downing Street today calling out anti-Semitism. Leading figures have signed an open letter voicing their support for the UK's Jewish community. There's a reward of up to £20,000 for information about a bomb attack on a police station near Belfast. A vehicle was hijacked 2 weeks ago. And Manchester City kept the heat on Premier League leaders Arsenal with a 3-0 win against Brentford. Hearts are 4 points clear at the top of the Scottish Premiership. That's the latest. I'm Faith.

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1: From the Sky News Centre at 10. We're told all repatriation flights to take passengers home from a hantavirus-stricken cruise ship will set off by tomorrow. Spanish health authorities have boarded the MV Honduras for final checks after it docked in Tenerife this morning. Britons are to quarantine at a hospital on Merseyside. Three people have died from the outbreak. Our correspondent, Sadio Chowdhury, who's on the island, says small boats will ferry passengers to land at Granadilla de Abona.
2: Because it is so remote from the local population here, there's a lot of space for the operation to be carried out in a safe way so that there isn't going to be a close proximity between the passengers or the crew on the ship and any of the local population. So I think that has been the real emphasis.
1: A Labour MP who's threatening to challenge Sir Keir Starmer's position says cabinet ministers should come up with somebody they can all get behind. Catherine Wachex, after it docked in Tenerife this morning. Britons are to quarantine at a hospital on Merseyside. Three people have died from the outbreak. Our correspondent, Sadio Chowdhury, who's on the island, says small boats will ferry passengers to land at Granadilla de Abona.
2: Because it is so remote from the local population here, there's a lot of space for the operation to be carried out in a safe way so that

0: Catherine says cabinet ministers should come up with somebody they can all get behind. Catherine West says she'll formally call for a leadership election tomorrow. The Prime Minister is making a major speech in the morning after disastrous election results.
1: Once I've listened carefully to what he says, I will be demanding a timetable for an orderly transition, because we've only really got 2 years to turn around the Labour message, to get it out there and to win back working people.
0: A man's been arrested on suspicion of attempted murder after a car hit a group of pedestrians in Nottinghamshire. One man suffered life-threatening injuries in Arnold yesterday. At least 15 people have been taken to hospital after a boat explosion in Florida. It happened at a popular tourist destination near Miami yesterday. An open letter of support to the Jewish community describes anti-Semitism as a problem for all of us to fix. It's been signed by faith groups and charities following recent attacks. And Daniel Dubois is the new WBO World Heavyweight Boxing Champion. He beat Fabio Wardley in a thrilling fight in Manchester. That's the latest. I'm Faye De Silva.
2: Hello and welcome to Keris's Curated Hour. I feel like for the past few weeks I've really focused mainly on rock. So this week I'd really like to focus on the New Romantics specifically. So what is it? It's inspired by glam rock, interplaying with femininity, and David Bowie was a very big inspiration for this. And the movement emerged from the nightclub scene in London and Birmingham at venues such as Billy's and The Blitz. And it was kind of a reaction to the direction in which punk rock movement was evolving. It's characterised by flamboyant, eccentric fashion inspired by both glam rock and the early romantic period of the late 18th and early 19th century, with frilly fop shirts and interesting hairstyles, to say the least. The scene adopted synthesizers and helped to develop synth pop in the early 1980s, which combined the distinctive new romantic visuals, helped them to first find national success in the UK, and then via MTV as part of the second British invasion in the US chart. So to kind of capture the beginning of this new romantic kind of feel, I'd like to play for you Kraftwerk, the model, which was played a lot in The Blitz, which was kind of the heart of the movement in the beginning. So I hope you enjoy.

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3: So that was The Model by Kraftwerk. So I kind of now like to move into the origins of the New Romantics. It kind of began in the Blitz Club when Steve Strange and Rusty Egan started a Soho Club night, a Soho Club Bowie night, to be totally specific. And it was kind of a safe space for expression, where the song Heroes, which is a great Bowie song, was played a lot. It was first Billy's and then changed to Blitz in Covent Garden. In fact, Mick Jagger was turned away by Steve Strange, but Bowie was welcomed like a deity, which is quite fun. Because David Bowie came to the Blitz Club to find people for his Ashes to Ashes music video, fun fact there. And then with Steve Strange and Rusty Egan, they formed Visage. And they had a hit single, Fade to Grey, which I'll next play for you in a second, which put New Romantics in the top ten in 1980. And it was part of Ultravox, who had the song Vienna. Members Billy Curry and Midge Ear were part of that and joined Visage. And before forming Culture Club, Boy George and Marilyn worked as cloakroom attendants in the Blitz, which is another fun fact there for you. And in Birmingham, the origins of the New Romantic movement lay in the opening in 1975 of the Hearst Street Shop of the fashion designers Carnan Bell, whose elaborate and theatrical designs brought together futuristic visual elements and influences as diverse as Egyptian, African and Far Eastern art, and would largely define the movement's look, as well as the magazines ID and The Face, where teenagers would find the specific New Romantic look and feel understood for looking or feeling different or weird. So with the formation of Visage, I'd like to play for you Fade to Grey, followed by, to cut the long story short, by Spandau Ballet. I hope you enjoy.

So that was Fade to Grey, followed by To Cut a Long Story Short. So I'd now like to move on to some facts about Spandau Ballet. They were formed in Islington in 1979 and were inspired by London's post-punk underground dance scene. In particular, the Blitz Club. They did play there a lot. And they emerged at the start of the 80s as The Applause, playing European dance music and as the house band for the Blitz Club Club Night. So it consisted of Gary Kemp, Martin Kemp, Tony Hadley, Steve Norman, and John Keeble. It started off with a series of exclusive secret gigs in 1980 at unique non-rock venues like the Scala Cinema and the Cruiser HMS Belfast, advertised by only word of mouth. And it created hype for major record companies, for a major record company bidding war. And their debut song, To Cut a Long Story Short, reached number 5 in the UK in 1980. And other people of the scene, such as Boy George, believed that they were using the scene to find fame and that they were not true romantics. So message in and let me know, what do you think of this? Were they true new romantics, or were they just kind of using the scene to find fame? Because that seems to be the case for a lot of these bands. They were kind of just using the scene and the look to, find fame. So the name Origin was suggested by Robert Elms, who suggested Spandau Ballet, which was a phrase he told them he'd seen written on the wall on a weekend trip to West Berlin. And the term actually originated in World War One as a description for the twitching movements of Allied soldiers made while being shot at with a German Spandau machine gun. So that's an interesting fact there for you. So let me know what you think about, were bands using the scene to, you know, find fame, or were they not, while listening to A Look of Love by ABC. I hope you enjoy.

That was A Look of Love by ABC. I think a very classic 80s song there for you. I couldn't find a lot about the actual band for you, but they were formed in Sheffield in 1980 and blended synth pop with disco and rock influences. And members included Martin Fry, Mark White, Stephen Singleton and David Palmer, and achieved 10 UK and 5 US top 40 singles from 1981 to 1990. So there you go. I'm very excited now to move on to my favourite 80s band, Duran Duran, who were formed in Birmingham in 1978 and consisted of Nick Rhodes, John Taylor, Simon Le Bon, Andy Taylor and Roger Taylor. A lot of Taylors there. And were one of the most successful bands of the New Romantic scene. And were kind of the resident band of Birmingham's Rum Runner nightclub, which was very much a big part of the New Romantic scene. They were innovators of the music video and were a leading band in the MTV-driven second British invasion of the US. And upon watching some of their music videos, I definitely think that the Rio one is very iconic and quite fun to watch, actually. They're quite funny. And in fact, Princess Diana declared Duran Duran her favourite band, which is quite cool. And the band were dubbed the Fab Five by the British press, comparing them to the Beatles' Fab Four. And their name originated after Mr. Durand Duran, Milo O'Shea's character from the science fiction film Barbarella from the late 60s. And their single Planet Earth refers to the New Romantic in a song as a tongue-in-cheek way to express how they felt that the press were putting them into a box musically. So next I'll play for you Planet Earth, followed by The Chauffeur, which is a more underrated Duran Duran song. So please let me know what you think of that one. Okay, please enjoy Planet Earth.

So that was Planet Earth, followed by The Chauffeur by Duran Duran. So I really hope you enjoyed those two songs as much as I did. I'd like to move now on to Adam of the Ants, as I know my Auntie Nick would be happy to hear, because I will be playing some Adam and the Ants. Maybe not Culture Club, because I'm not a massive Culture Club fan. And we might have some time for Flock of Seagulls and the Thompson Twins. But I am going to play some Soft Cell in a bit for you. So Adam of the Ants formed in London in 1977 and consisted of Adam Ant, Marco Peroni and Chris Hughes. And it was first managed by Malcolm McLaren in the late 70s, and is kind of like a nod to my last episode on punk. And interesting fact, apparently McLaren wanted to build the band as a musical vehicle for Vivienne Westwood's new line of new romantic fashion. So the clothes, hair and makeup incorporated bits of old French Revolution jackets and ruffs, and were an intentional push against the monochrome tendencies of the post-punk scene of the late 70s. And they also adapted a Brundy-style African drumming and an image that mixed Native American makeup with pirate style and colourful costumes. So with this very kind of very 80s, very new romantic song for you next is Stand and Deliver by Adam and the Ants.

0: 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University of York student radio station, you are live.
1: So that was Stand and Deliver by Adam and the Ants. Very interesting one there for you. So I have had a few messages in, actually. Someone has said how bad the chauffeur was. They've forgotten how bad it was. It's quite hurtful to me. Sorry. And yeah, so I'd like to now move on to some bands that were kind of that they kind of rejected the association with the genre. There were obviously bands that used the kind of subculture to get fame, but then there were bands associated with it that were like, no, we're not part of that. So the band Japan denied any connection with the movement, having adopted an androgynous look incorporating makeup ever since their inception in the mid-1970s at the end of the glam rock era. So that was kind of some years before the New Romantic movement even began. And Soft Cell also denied any connection to the scene. The keyboardist Dave Vau stated in 1981 that they were linked to the whole New Romantic thing, but they were never a part of that. It was just a trendy London club thing with Steve Strange. So with that in mind, with the next two songs, Tainted Love and Life in Tokyo, I'd like to ask anyone message in, let me know, do you think these songs are New Romantic in any way? I mean, I think they are, definitely. So here is Tainted Love, followed by Life in Tokyo.

So that was Tainted Love, followed by Life in Tokyo. So I have had a few messages in. I have a message in saying Tainted Love was a first new romantic hit. Yes, it definitely could be seen that way. And I've had another message in saying that they're not sure that they would classify Soft Cell as new romantic. I don't know. I feel like it's a hard one. I feel like they're all of that kind of ilk and that kind of genre. So it's kind of hard to fully define, you know, what is and what isn't. So I kind of like to talk about Japan and Soft Cell. So Japan were formed in 1974 in South London, and members included David Sylvian, Steve Jansen, Mick Kahn, Richard Barbarelli, and Rob Dean. And the band's stylized visual appearance led to them unintentionally becoming associated with the early new romantic scene. Sylvian said that the attitudes were so very different. For them, it was a fancy dress. For them, fancy dress is a costume, but ours is a way of life. We look and dress this way every day. I think that's kind of a Ponzi way of looking at it, personally. I mean, was the fashion a costume or a way of life? Do message in, let me know. But anyway, because they were kind of associated with the new romantic scene, it kind of had a positive impact on their record sales. So they can't really complain all that much, even if it is so, so affecting their art. With Soft Cell, it consisted of Mark Almond and David Vowell. And the duo were brought together by their common interest in writing catchy but twisted pop songs. And Tainted Love was a cover of a 1965 Northern Soul track originally released by Gloria Jones, who was a girlfriend of Mark Bolan. Interesting fact there. And the single was a number one in 17 countries and was the second best-selling single of 1981. So the next song that I'd like to play for you is not necessarily of the scene, but of the kind of synth pop sound. So here is Temptation by Heaven 17.

0: you are why.
1: So that was Temptation by Heaven 17. So I kind of like to end with the why it kind of declined, as I always do every week. It was kind of the extravagant scene ended with Live Aid and the over-commercialization of synth pop. But the New Romantics were responsible for the catalyst of the club culture that peaked in the 90s, especially with, you know, acid jazz, acid house, which I'd definitely like to do an episode on in the future. I think that'd be really cool. Music journalist Dave Rimmer considered the Live Aid concert of 1985 as the peak. For the various acts that rose from the New Romantic scene of the early 80s, commenting that after which everyone seemed to take hubristic tumbles, which I think is a very interesting way of putting it. And the arrival of indie rock bands, particularly the Smiths, have been claimed by the music press as marking the end of synth-driven new wave and the beginning of raw guitar-based music that would come to dominate rock in the 1990s. So I guess this kind of more jangly guitar sound was kind of a reaction to the nouveau riche, new pop of the New Romantics. So I'd like to play this next song for you, Pet Shop Boys. Very 80s kind of synthy music with heart. So I hope you enjoy this one.

So that was Heart by the Pet Shop Boys. Now, with this last song, it's kind of a guilty pleasure. It's Hold Me Now by the Thompson Twins. It's very, very 80s, very, I think, fun. And I've been enjoying it a lot recently. So thank you for listening, and I hope you have a good rest of your day. And tune in to the local election coverage in the next hour. Thank you.

0: station.
1: From the Sky News Centre at 11, a former government minister says she'll formally start a bid to oust Sir Keir Starmer tomorrow. Catherine West says she'll start gathering names of fellow MPs to want him to stand down after this week's election drubbing. She's urged the Cabinet to pick someone to take over today. Our political correspondent Alex Rogers says this looks a major problem for the Prime Minister.
2: Even those who maybe don't approve of the manner in which she's done this still maybe don't want Keir Starmer to stay in post. One minister I was speaking to suggested they could be minded to support Catherine West because swathes of the party want Keir gone.
1: The first group of passengers have left a virus-hit cruise ship after it arrived in Tenerife. All those on board have been tested for hantavirus, with special charter flights waiting to return them home. Jewish people in Britain are being told this country belongs to you as much as any of us in an open letter signed by faith, business and community groups. Its publication comes after a number of attacks, including the Golders Green stabbings. A £20,000 reward's being offered for information about a car bomb attack at a police station near Belfast. A hijacked vehicle exploded in Dunmurry 2 weeks ago. Celtic manager Martin O'Neill says the fear of losing their Scottish Premiership title is driving his players on. They host Old Firm rivals Rangers at lunchtime and begin the game 4 points adrift of leaders Hearts.
3: It's not a position that the football club has found itself in recent years.
1: Jewish people in Britain are being told this country belongs to you as much as any of us in an open letter signed by faith, business and community groups. Its publication comes after a number of attacks, including the Golders Green stabbings. A £20,000 reward's being offered for information.

0: I'm Luna, I'm the deputy head of news, and I'm quite tired at the moment.
1: Hi, I'm Harrison, I'm a former head of news, and I'm excited to discuss the local elections with Ellen.
2: So, how did you consume the local elections media? Did you kind of sit up and watch all weekend, or have you been taking it in bit by bit?
0: I tried to stay up on the first day and watch the final Scotland result, but the Highlands and Islands were definitely taking their time, so I went to bed and missed the final result.
2: They've got a long way to go, haven't they? They've got to take all those ballot boxes all across the Highlands and Islands.
0: That's true.
2: I'm
0: sure
2: it's a difficult job.
1: Well, one of the most frustrating aspects for me was, compared to a general election, the results don't come in overnight, so you need to wait a few days to actually hear all of the results. And that's very frustrating, just an excitement level, because you want to kind of get all of the results known at once. But then you have to kind of, with local elections, you need to kind of look at different websites and, you know, actually do a bit of mental maths to figure out how many, you know, seats they have relative to the last time that they ran.
2: It's not easy. It's a hard life for us political consumers out here. So, the headlines of the kind of... What's the final headlines? Well, Labour have lost nearly 1,500 councillors across the country, while Reform UK made huge gains with 1,453 councillors taking control of 14 councils. The Greens, they had their best ever election results, taking control of 5 councils. In Scotland, the SNP failed to reach enough seats for a majority at 58, followed by Labour and Reform at 17 seats each. In Wales, Plaid also failed to reach enough seats for a majority under their new voting system, while Reform made major gains in Wales. So, a lot to pick up on, a lot to dissect. I'm ready. Are you feeling like you can have 2 hours of this great, great content?
1: Absolutely.
0: I'm on the edge of my seat.
2: Well, we'll be right back just after this.

0: send us a message via the website.
1: ury.org.uk.
2: That is right. That was a bit of promises. Calvin Harris there. Will they keep their promises? Well, we're yet to find out.
3: Who knows, Alan?
2: We must begin somewhere. And we're going to start with the England local council elections. Now, Luna, you can give us a little bit of context as to kind of why these were taking place and where they were taking place.
4: So, around 5,000 seats across 136 local councils were up for grabs in this year. Initially, polls were set to go ahead only in 106 areas, as ministers had granted 30 authorities permission to postpone their elections until May 2027, arguing postponing some elections would help them deliver a shake-up of local government. However, following legal advice after a challenge from Reform UK, the government said elections in these areas would go ahead. Elections were held for all councillors across 32 London boroughs. Metropolitan boroughs, unitary authorities, local, county and district councils also had elections. Some for entire councils following ward boundary changes and others for half or a third of the council as usual. Six directly elected mayors were also voted on in Croydon, Hackney, Lewisham, Newnham, Tower Hamlets and Watford. In English local elections, you must be 18 to cast a ballot.
2: Yes, so that's pretty well, a lot of local councils there, all up and down the country. Of course, Luna, your constituency had a vote. I'm not going to ask you who you voted for, but how did you manage to vote from York, obviously?
4: So, I was in Newcastle at the time on a field trip, but even if I was up in York, I wouldn't have been able to vote, so I arranged to vote by proxy. So my mum voted on my behalf.
2: Mm-hmm. Was it an easy experience?
4: It was fairly easy. I mean, you just need to know to go onto the government website and find the specific area for applying to vote by proxy, but once you found it, it's a pretty simple process of just making sure your proxy has permission and they're willing to actually vote for you.
2: Mm. Well, it's definitely really kind of engaging way to kind of use politics. Now, local councils are something that maybe a lot of people don't know what they do. A lot of people I've spoken to didn't even know these elections were happening, let alone what their council does, what type of council they have. And I think in the council elections, a lot of people can vote differently to how they would in a general election, because at the end of the day, I think they're more willing to take a risk. They're more likely to choose someone to kind of do their bins and do their local services than maybe they would to kind of run the country and do things like defence and NHS and health. So, Harrison, tell me a little bit more about what local councils actually do.
3: Yeah, so, Ellen, it's very interesting because councils are responsible for local services, so that includes care for the elderly and disabled, rubbish collection, recycling, housing, education and road maintenance. So they're partly funded by the government, but they also collect their own revenue via council tax and business rates. 85% of local government revenue does come from the Westminster government, as it was. Now, in case you're wondering about the structure of local councils, it is rather complex, but do bear with us because we will say what it is. So we have the Town Parish Council. So that's the smallest type of council. If you remember Jackie Weaver, she was in a parish council meeting. That's where she has the authority. However, unfortunately, Jackie Weaver was only responsible for local issues like allotments and play areas, so big issues there. District councils, there's a step up. They're responsible for bin collections, parks and local planning. And then you have third tier, you have the county council that provides services across the whole county. So that's road maintenance, schools and the libraries. And then you have the final one, the unitary authority, which is the single body that carries out all local government tasks.
2: Well, that's right. And also, councillors that are unpaid, they only receive an allowance to cover costs like childcare and travel, with many of them actually working other jobs. If one party wins more than half the council seats, it has control of the council, but if no single party has a majority, parties will often join forces to form a coalition. So there's a bit of background there on councils. I guess I didn't know that they were unpaid. Did you know that?
3: Yes.
2: And they get maintenance, but I think that kind of does only lure in a certain type of person to become a councillor.
3: Well, you often people combine it with other jobs, so teachers can often be kind of double up as a local councillor. And it's often a springboard for, obviously, higher office. Brandon Lewis, for instance, he was a former Conservative cabinet minister. He started off as a parish councillor, then a local councillor, and then he obviously became a Conservative MP.
2: Mm. Only a certain type of person is really going to become a councillor, because you've got to have, what, 20, 25 hours a week to dedicate to it?
3: Yeah, yeah. Well, I, in 2023, I did some work with Middlesbrough Council on bullying, and... And I was involved in kind of helping design a survey to send out to young people, and I actually had a lot of meetings with different bodies which comprised Middlesbrough Council, and that was very interesting to actually see how it worked and kind of what the different bodies were responsible for, because it's actually very technocratic, and it's, you know, these people do have certain powers to really change people's the direction of people's lives.
2: No, it's not easy. And I wrote here for context, but I'm going to read it out. They've got a combination of different councils, not all in one place. Some areas are covered by county councils and district councils. People have two councils in areas, a local one and then a wider one, whereas others live under a single unitary authority that does all the work. They can also then be accompanied by a town or parish council, which works extremely locally. So it's... it's a very complex system, and I think I can forgive people for not understanding, well, and maybe even for not turning out, because they simply don't understand who they're voting for, yes, or where they're voting for.
3: Well, do you want to know a fun fact? Well, it's not really fun, but in 1972, Edward Heath passed the Local Government Act, which was the biggest overhaul to local government since the Anglo-Saxon times. So a lot of the kind of shires and counties were renamed for the first time in nearly 1,000 years, so that's where our system of local government that originates, from the early 70s.
2: Wow, that was actually quite an interesting fact, Harrison.
3: Do you know what? That's quite nice. Thank you.
2: Do you think, Luna, there's anything that could be done to kind of make this system a bit more simple, or do you think?
4: I feel like there could be more. Just like I feel like maybe teaching us how it works in school or something would be nice, because it is quite confusing how it works. I remember I voted twice last year for two different things in my area, and now I voted again for another thing in my area this year. It's like, how many levels of management and whatever are there?
2: Yeah, and you kind of get, you know, there is that kind of premise of voter fatigue. People just get tired of so many votes again for another by-election in their local council, in their parish council, in their borough, and this, that. And actually, people just stop turning out because one council here and there, they just think it's not going to make a difference.
3: Up to a point, Lord Copper, I do think... What?
2: You always say that, sorry.
3: Sorry, I just like that phrase. The only reason I have a bit qualm on that is that turnout has been higher in these local elections comparative to recent ones. And also, I think that if there was voter fatigue, it would have been in kind of 2015 to 2019 when you had three general elections and a referendum.
2: Turnout's definitely been higher, but has it been higher because those who don't normally... Well, I was going to say, it is higher because those who don't normally turn out come out, but who are those people voting for? Well, we are yet to find out. Now we're going to hear from our lovely Deputy Head of News, Phoebe, who's not here, but she summarised her thoughts lovely, and I'll play them out for you now before we go into a song. And do stay tuned, because we'll be right back to tell you all about the results and what they mean.
1: So obviously this is not the result that Labour wanted. You can see massive losses for them in terms of seats and some huge gains from reform in the seats that they've lost. Overall, I think they do still have the majority of councils, but they have lost a number of individual seats. So reform are probably going to be doing quite good about that. But it's also, if you're disappointed about those results, the Greens have had some huge successes as well, and the Lib Dems have had a few successes in Scotland. Greens with mayors in, I think, Lewisham and Hackney, and also some gains with record numbers of MSPs in Scotland for them as well. So I think there's huge victories of both sides of the new left and the new right. So Labour and Conservatives suffering in the middle there. But also it's important to remember that local council elections do have a lower turnout than regular elections, so this may not be representative of the whole country's feelings at the moment towards the current government. But also incumbent governments do always suffer more in local elections, because obviously they're the ones people have to blame for their problems. So this might not be a very good indicator of a general election result in a couple of years, but it does certainly point out where the kind of country's mentality is at the moment. So it's not to be ignored, but I think it's important not to catastrophise or celebrate too much in either direction.

0: That one's not gonna make it. Most of these aren't gonna make it.
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3: Visit ury.org.uk/get involved.
4: That is right. Now, is it all a load of nonsense? Well, we're about to find out. So, the results are counted and verified. What have we learned about English local councils? Well, the majority of local councils have ended up under no overall control. 64 out of the 134 councils declared ended up having no party with a large enough vote share to have a majority, meaning they'll have to work with others on local issues in order to make progress. We're going to break it down for you, Harrison. Tell us a bit about Labour.
5: Yeah, well, look, it has not been a good night for Labour. Of all the councils with a majority party, Labour had the largest number at 28, with 1,067 councillors elected. However, they suffered from a hemorrhage in the support, so they lost control of 38 councils and 1,494 councillors. Now, they lost seats across the country. So, for instance, they lost Thurrock Council to Reform, as well as losing control of Cambridge City Council, where the Greens made gains as well. Now, in Camden, Labour had managed to remain in control despite losing 16 seats, as the Greens gained 10. Now, Camden is in the Prime Minister's constituency, so it comes as a relief that there is a council that remains a Labour majority. What about Reform, Ellen?
4: Well, Reform UK made the greatest gains, electing 1,453 councillors and gaining control of 14 councils. That's up 14. They didn't control any of those before. They won big in former Labour heartlands, including in Sunderland and Barnsley, taking control of councils that were Labour for over half a century. They also won control of Havering, delivering the party its first ever win in a London borough, and Essex City Council, Kemi Badenoch's local authority, and an area which six Tory shadow cabinet members are MPs.
6: So, the Liberal Democrats made a net gain of 155 councillors, leaving them in control of 15 councils, gaining seats primarily in places where they started off in second place and have been able to profit from the sharp falls in Conservative or Labour support. They won control of Stockport and Portsmouth, where they were already the largest party, picking up seats from Labour. However, in Hull, Reform UK again saw them lose control of the council, and their hopes of winning Tory-run Hampshire were also dashed by a Reform surge.
5: Yes, well, speaking of the Conservatives, we must not forget about them, because they elected 801 councillors, which puts them just behind the Lib Dems, with a net loss of 563 councillors altogether. Now, it should be noted that the vote share of the Conservatives actually went up from 15% last year to 17%, so not exactly a ringing endorsement, but still some improvement. However, their support fell especially heavily where Reform support was highest, so mainly in places like Brentwood and North East Lincolnshire, where my uncle lives, and in Hampshire, where my uncle doesn't live. And they also lost control of the council there for the first time since 1997. Now, they regained control of Westminster Council, which was taken from their grasp by Labour in 2022. However, in parts of southern England, including Surrey, the party suffered losses at the hands of the Liberal Democrats.
6: And finally, the Greens. Although the smallest party, the Greens made big gains, taking control of five councils and electing 585 councillors, making this their best election result ever. They took control of Hackney Council, a key target. However, Labour remained in control of Islington, another Green target. Their best results were in Norwich, taking control of the City Council from Labour, and Lewisham, which had been held by Labour for 55 years, as well as Manchester, where they gained 17 seats among the 32 seats that were up for grabs on the City Council.
4: Wow. So that is a lot of information there, all about the different parties and how they've fared. I think the kind of number one top story from this is that Reform have done exceptionally well. And I don't always want to kind of beat the Reform drum, but I think it's unavoidable here. They have absolutely most of their targets they've won, or if not, then they've simply split the vote and they've kind of shoehorned a lot of parties into places maybe they didn't want to be seen. So my general question, and I think Harrison and Luna, you'll both have thoughts on this, is this peak Reform? Is this now the point in which they're going to prove... They've been talking for a while, but they've got to now get into local government and make change. And a lot of things have been kind of running on this this election season are maybe national issues. Maybe they're issues they can't actually change through local government. Or if they can, is it going to be as easy as they make it out to be?
6: I think it's worth noting the fact that Reform, whilst they did do really well in this local election, they did, like, they didn't do exceptionally better than they did last year, as I remember. And also, the support in the polls is still gradually declining. They are past their peak, which is like, this is just the result of them being at their peak. But I don't know if this will be sustainable to the point of the next general election, if we just, the current trends continue.
5: It's all difficult because, on one hand, you know, you can say, which is accurate, that Reform do not do as well in vote percentages as they did last year. However, I think that kind of risks minimising what did happen, because Reform obviously kind of they're proving that they are now a national party. They are kind of reaching beyond the areas in which you would traditionally expect them to secure votes. So evidently a lot of people feel dissatisfied with the current government. I think the big indicator will be whether Nigel Farage himself can maintain a personal popularity which transcends all other types of politicians. So, you know, we've seen recently this story that the Guardian broke is that 5 million kind of personal gift, which does not seem to have had a material impact in popularity with voters. But things like that could, if he is seen to be more establishment-like. And it should be worth noting that Nigel Farage has been more in politics than any of the current party leaders. He was elected as MEP in 1999.
4: Yeah, he's definitely... He's not short of experience, that's for sure. And I do kind of wonder to what extent his conduct even makes a difference. I think, is there a point at which he's simply simply unbeatable? Because he could just do whatever he wanted and people would kind of look past it because they see him as a kind of character.
5: Have you seen the end of Avengers Endgame?
4: I have not.
6: I have. Years ago.
5: Turn your earphones down if you want to avoid spoilers. But anyway, Thanos says at the end, "I am inevitable."
4: Mm-hmm.
5: And then Iron Man, who really gets nervous, but Iron Man dies and he says, "No, I am Iron Man," and then he snaps his finger and stuff happens. I think that's going to be Nigel Farage.
4: He's getting a bit too confident.
5: Yeah, I think if he thinks he's Thanos now, I certainly don't think he's down as Iron Man, but something will happen. And, you know, and also, in theory, if Keir Starmer does go, and if there's a significant policy change from Labour, I do think that could attract more voters from the Greens back to Labour. So I think Keir Starmer is a real blockage. It's a real stench kind of clouding around Labour at the minute.
4: That was kind of my next point about Reform. They seem to be taking... They're kind of... Everyone's losing seats to Reform, but maybe not the Greens, but I would say the other sort of majority parties have all lost seats to Reform. What can they do to regain their kind of core voter base? How can they get back to attracting voters to their party? Any party, but honestly, I guess especially Labour and Conservative.
6: I don't think Labour's method of trying to pander to Reform voters, or the Conservatives' method, I think that's probably the worst thing you can do, try and win them back with the same policies that Reform have, because they're going to Reform for these policies, and by adopting them, you're just really, like, showing that you don't stand for your principles.
4: Mm.
6: You don't stand for what your party traditionally stands for, which is going to make people lose even more trust in you.
4: You're just becoming more like them as opposed to more like your own mm-hmm. values. Yeah, and I think but a lot of these parties have got a very rich history. They've been around for a long time. They need to stand on that because obviously Reform is a pretty new party. Maybe that's what makes them attractive, but...
5: Well, although you could say that their history is what's preventing them at the minute, because you could argue that, well, the Conservatives had 14 years. What really happened there? Some would argue that... Others would argue that actually there was great improvements on education reforms and the like, just to provide balance. So I suppose their history could be a disadvantage. But looking at, you know, what do you think, Ellen, about Reform's performance? Do you think that this time next year, when obviously we're back in the same studio with the same three people covering the 2027 local elections, do you think the same story will be actually Reform is still dominant?
4: I worry so. I think I would like to hope it's just kind of this is peak reform, and I think maybe when they have their chance to kind of actually do things in local government and they maybe don't live up to some of the promises they've made, then people might see, but I worry that they won't, and I worry that they're just kind of going to keep jumping onto this rhetoric. But can it last till 2029? Can the rumblings of Nigel Farage being Prime Minister, I don't think that is maybe kind of as widespread as it would like to be seen.
5: Well, and also, I do think when people thinking about the government, they think about the national government, or the Keir Starmer, or when Sunak was in power, it was him. Oftentimes, I think people kind of just accept tacitly that, okay, if the bins might not be collected in time. I don't necessarily think people blame the local council for that.
4: No.
5: So unless reform has a big scandal or maybe if they increase taxes, which they don't have kind of all the powers to do, unless they do that, I struggle to see actually how they can actually dent their reputation, because it's not built on competence in government, it's built on populist rhetoric, and that's going to continue right up until the next election.
4: But I think if they, I mean, look, local councils are responsible for more things than you'd imagine. Things like council tax, I think, and business rates. I think people might, I think at the end of the day, it comes back to cost of living crisis. If people see less money in their pocket, and that's going back to things like council tax and, you know, the high streets are crumbling because they can't afford their business rates, then I think those are the kind of things that might impact reform on a local scale. But it's yet to be seen.
5: Do you remember when Rishi Sunak made a big press conference where he said that, you know, council's no longer going to collect your 8 bins?
4: No.
5: Do you remember that, Luna?
6: I don't. I just remember him saying, like, if you live in or around Blythe, you're going to want to hear this, and, like, slapping the camera for no reason.
4: Well, how many bins do you have? This is a side note. How many bins have you got at home?
5: Not 8. Rishi was wrong on that. Just 2.
4: 2?
6: You've only got 2. I've got 3.
4: Food bin as well. I've got 4.
6: Yeah. Oh, 4.
5: Oh,
4: I've got garden waste, recycling, general food.
5: Right.
6: Oh, we have the garden waste and food in the same bin.
5: Well, if Rishi Sunak was still trying to insta, he would want you to have more. No, actually, I think he'd want you to have fewer. So I think he would really crack down on bins.
4: Well,
5: but understand, as Britain, you've obviously got 4 bins. Could be 5.
4: Okay. For Luminel. The Lib Dems are something I want to come on to. I think they've done pretty well in these elections. They're often kind of looked over. They're often forgotten about. Why do you think? I mean, I think the Lib Dems are maybe seen often as the party of local government, the party of kind of, they're on the doorstep. A lot of the material they were putting out for this election was like, the Lib Dems are going to work hard for you, we're going to make sure it's local services. They've really pushed that these people live in the right areas and they have lived there all their life and their families are there. So if they're good, if they're seen as locally, are they kind of maybe one of those parties that people will go for at a local election but not so much at a general? And why do you think that is? I mean, Luna, you live in an area with a lot of Lib Dem presence.
6: Yes. I think a lot of it is the fact that a lot of people, both locally and nationally, see the Lib Dems as like, right, we need to vote the Lib Dems so X party doesn't get in. That's definitely the case in my area. Everyone says like, oh, we need to vote Lib Dems so the Tories don't get in. And I think locally, they're just like, they market themselves as the alternative, not to one specific party, but the alternative, which is they took a lot of seats from Labour, they took a lot of seats from the Tories, and that's kind of the way they get seats, I guess.
4: They're like, they're seen as like a sensible sensible.
6: You could vote for this party, or you could vote for us tactically, and we could get in instead, and then you'll have a sensible government.
4: Do you think their kind of whole existence is just based on being the centrist option? So if you don't want Conservative or Labour, you just vote for them instead?
5: Well, the problem for the Democrats is actually what you identified earlier, Ellen, the fact that they do have a history. And evidently, Ed Davey, he's been the leader now, let us not forget, for nearly 6 years. And I don't think he's necessarily infused the voter base. And when I kind of think of the Liberal Democrats, I kind of, if you imagine a horse race or any kind of race, you've got the ones who immediately kind of jump out right at the beginning, who are kind of far in the lead, that's reform. and to some extent to Labour if they were more competitive. The Liberal Democrats are kind of always steady, kind of middle of the pack. They don't really kind of infuse the kind of crowd, but they're stable and they're reliant. That's how I kind of think of them. Would you agree?
4: Yeah, I think steady. I think local is a word I would definitely use to describe them.
5: So it is a local elections.
6: I remember Ed Davey, I think, said that they were the last party that weren't populist, which is an interesting way of viewing themselves.
5: Wow. But, I mean, I suppose you could say, is populism inherently a bad political strategy?
6: I suppose not. I suppose it's just interesting that they're marketing themselves as, like, the non-populists.
5: Yeah.
6: I guess that would be the... Are they claiming to be the establishment or the sensible vote? It's interesting.
4: Hmm.
5: Well, Ellen, you and I had sat through an hour of a dirty speech.
4: We did.
5: And you can listen to the podcast on the URI website if you want to hear more about that. If you compare that hour to, let's say, what a Nigel Farage speech would be like, or even a kind of what a Kenny Badenoch speech would be like, do you think that his actual unfortunate problem, but true, is the fact that he's actually quite a dull individual?
4: I don't think Ed Davey himself is dull, but I think what he was saying... Well, when we were sat there, what I kind of was sort of nodding my head in agreement. Like, that seems like a sensible thing to say. That seems like a sensible thing. But it's sort of... It's nothing maybe too exciting. It was all quite, yeah, all right, yeah, that's great. It wasn't sort of... We're not mixing it up too much. We're not changing what's been done too much. But just enough so it is something. Just enough so that you've seen a change, but it's not... But I think that does work. I think that's why it works, because they find a good middle ground between sort of stable and secure of the Tories and then the sort of maybe social kind of liberalism of Labour, and they can bring those together in a way that's kind of palatable for maybe sort of slightly older people that are slightly older than us. Sort of.
5: If you think of, like, political parties in terms of, like, sources, you can... Kind of the Democrats kids off like Bramwell's vibes.
4: Bramwell's, what is that? Yeah,
5: it's a type of tomato ketchup sauce. Whereas Reform currently, they're Heinz.
4: Heinz is expensive though.
5: Well, au contraire.
4: It's inaccessible.
5: Look at Reform.
6: Yeah, look at Nigel Farage, the richest MP in UK history.
4: Yeah, that it is ridiculous. So my final point before we sort of wrap this segment up is, I guess it's a very, very broad point, and we'll follow up on it in a moment, but could it have been worse for Labour? Could it have gone even worse than this, and would Starmer be in more drama?
5: No, I don't think it could have gone any worse. I mean, I don't want to preempt the second hour, but when we talk about Wales... you know, Wales is the birthplace of the Labour Party, and, you know, so do stay tuned to the second hour, but no, I don't think it could be any worse.
6: On the contrary, they did hold on to a few councils, so it could, in theory, have gone worse. They at least have control over, I can't remember any of the specific ones, but
4: yeah.
6: Camden, there's one, yeah.
4: I think, I mean, a few councils did elect all of their MPs again, but a few only did a third or a half. So I think that's actually worked in their favour, because they're still in control of the council because only a third or a half of MPs were elected. And then when it goes round again, maybe they'll struggle and they'll lose more. But I mean, 34 councils to lose in a single set of local elections is no kind of mean feat. Harrison, you've chosen the next song. You've given me a link that you think it's related to Keir Starmer, so please introduce it.
5: It is, if I got it right, it's Starmer Chameleon.

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2: That is right. The time is 11:43 and we are here taking you through the local election results. Now, we've just kind of talked through the big picture, but obviously nationally, the party leaders have been out and about. What have they been up to?
3: Yeah, well, listen, Stan and I needed the interim Canadian Lords to stay in office, but Kenny Badenoch will not, because she is safe. There is no hint of leadership speculation around Kenny Badenoch. This is despite such large losses at the polls. There is hope in the party after winning back control of Westminster and holding on to other councils such as Harlow, Broxburn, Bexley, Edward Heathold constituency and Thurham. Many MPs believe Badenoch has been performing impressively well in PNQs and has effectively used parliamentary procedure, for example, forcing the government to publish documents related to Lord Mandelson's appointment as ambassador to the United States.
4: So, what have Reform been saying? Well, Zia Yusuf, Reform UK's Home Affairs spokesman, has said the party would not take voters for granted, as the party has taken a big leap forward, a big leap towards making Reform UK leader Nigel Farage Prime Minister. The party has done the best in places that voted heavily for Brexit in 2016. In wards where more than 60% voted for Leave, support for Reform has averaged 40%. In contrast, in places where less than 40% backed Brexit, Reform won on average just 10%.
2: That's right, and the Greens are also happy with this result. Zach Polanski saying, two-party politics is not just dying, it is dead and it is buried. It is very clear that new politics is the Green Party versus Reform. So we've already touched on this a little bit, but is that the new politics, do you think? Is it Green Party versus Reform? Do you think it's kind of the new left and the new right, you could say populist parties, kind of taking that forwards?
4: I don't actually think so. I think it's really bold to claim that it's just, oh, it's another two-party system now with a different two parties. I still think that the Conservative Party and the Labour Party and the Liberal Democrats are all major players in the political scene at the moment. I think it's really not unfair. It's just inaccurate to say that it is now just Greens versus Reform. It is everyone versus everyone. You know,
2: I think especially with older voters, Greens and Reform are maybe kind of in their periphery, but they're still kind of sticking to the established parties for sure.
3: So long as Labour remains in government, they obviously do have a real claim to be relevant because they can enact policies. And until the next general election, we can't be too clear as to whether the support for these fringe parties is because of ideological conviction or just disenchantment with the current government and the previous government, the Conservatives. So it is early to say. The fact that Reform has been consistently ahead in opinion polls, it just suggests they do have a certain level of their traction. However, as we said earlier, whether this will hold is a different question entirely.
2: Yes, and the biggest question of them all.
3: This is
2: the segment in which, you know, there's a lot of debate. I've written here the reigniting of Starmer leadership questions. Every single week on News Hour, we talk about the reigniting of Starmer's leadership questions. But if there was kind of one moment that he was looking forward to as maybe the make it or break it of his leadership, I think these are local elections would have been it. Luna, tell me a bit about what he's been up to.
4: So, Sir Keir Starmer has been turning toward allies. He has appointed former Labour Prime Minister Gordon Brown as a special envoy on global finance in an attempt to shore up his position. He also hired former Labour Deputy Leader Harriet Harman as advisor on tackling violence against women and girls. Starmer has insisted he would not walk away and plunge the country into chaos, as members of his cabinet have rallied around him.
3: Yes, and there are now increasing questions, in increasing numbers of Labour MPs who say it is the Prime Minister himself who was toxic to many voters. One MP told the BBC there was one issue on the door and it was Keir. If he leads us into a future election, we are dead. Some MPs on the court's soft left of the party want to provide Sir Keir with only temporary support until Greater Manchester Mayor Andy Burnham can get back to Westminster and challenge for the leadership. Starmer will try to start a thrash with the state opening of Parliament on Wednesday to begin the new parliamentary session, and he is making a speech tomorrow where he's going to stress closer ties with the European Union.
2: Yes, well, as of yesterday, Labour MP Catherine West says if a cabinet minister does not put themselves forward to challenge Keir Starmer as a party leader by Monday, she will attempt to trigger a leadership contest herself. For a leadership election to be set in motion, 20% of Labour MPs, that means 81 people, would have to back a single challenger. Her plan, she hopes, is that by Monday, either the cabinet will have ousted Starmer or her colleagues will have a chance to nominate her formally to contest the party leadership. Oh, her efforts may peter out, but they may galvanise others to also move against him. Already around 30 Labour MPs have publicly said Keir Starmer should resign or set out a timetable for his departure. So she's put her head above the parapet there. Has West jumped at the wrong time? And now are we all kind of watching Labour infighting once again?
3: You know what? I should have picked a different Meatloaf song. Because there's a Meatloaf song called Jumping the Gun. However, I sent you a message yesterday, Ellen, about Margaret Thatcher. And you didn't respond to it, so I don't think you read it. But, sorry. In 1989, there was a Conservative MP called Sir Anthony Mayer who challenged Margaret Thatcher for the leadership. He was a quarter-stalking horse. He had no chance of becoming leader, but the point of that was to register dissent within the then parliamentary party. And that's an exact parallel to what's happening today. So Catherine West will not be the next Prime Minister. She does not intend to be, I don't think. She's trying to move that starting pistol so the cabinet can move. I don't think it will work. However, it further weakens Starmer's authority. He is kind of, do you know, on like the whack-a-mole games where you used to play as a child, you know, you can kind of, Starmer has been a bit agile recently, but so far there's a big hammer which is heading his political direction.
2: Great, thanks for that analogy. I think
4: that was beautiful.
2: Yeah,
3: thank you.
2: I wrote here the cabinet ministers, they're all over social media, they're all over kind of the Good Morning programmes defending Starmer. I watched this morning Bridget Phillipson on Laura Kunzberg. Laura said, do you think Keir Starmer will be the Prime Minister in 2029? And she said, I do believe that to be the case. And I thought,
3: Bridget, get out of the hostage video.
2: So they're all, none of the cabinet have moved yet. None of them have mobilised. I think the key players like Wes Streeting or even your Angela Rayners, none of them have moved. That is kind of a sign of the times that, you know, this isn't the moment.
3: You know what always surprises me? So if you look back in history, there has never been a Prime Minister who's kind of changed mid-Parliament who has not held one of the great offices of state. So those are Chancellor, Foreign Secretary, Home Secretary, and obviously Prime Minister. So I think, you know, it's surprising that Yvette Cooper, who's the Foreign Secretary, had been the Home Secretary before, is not being mentioned as a potential candidate. But if you look at all the others, it's either Wes Streeting or Angela Rayner. Mm. I just can't see either of them either winning a leadership contest with the Labour members or getting into a position where they can get into government.
2: Yeah, I think maybe yesterday this kind of got everyone, you know, shuffling around a bit, but I don't think, well, the mood that I'm sensing this morning is, but I don't think 81 members of the Labour Party are going to come out in support. I don't think it's likely. But
3: I do know what, I think Ed Miliband could easily become Prime Minister.
2: Ed Miliband?
3: Yeah.
2: Really?
3: Yeah.
2: Sorry, that took me back by surprise. He is the current Energy Secretary.
3: He is, but obviously a former Labour leader.
2: Yeah, former Labour leader. He ran.
3: He did lose, but I think he has a reputation for being very effective in government.
2: Yeah.
3: And I mean, who knows?
2: That would be rogue.
3: Yeah.
2: But you never know. To the Burnham of it all, just quickly, we've talked about him so much, but is it feasible to sit and wait for Burnham as he was already blocked by the NEC? Do you think Andy Burnham is the kind of key answer to all our prayers, like it's being framed as?
3: No. I mean, I'll just do the next segment. Now, the local elections, if you look back in history, they've always been damaging for the incumbent. this set of local elections has been historically very significant. The worst set was actually in 2009, where Labour received 22% of the vote. Now Labour are on 17%. But in 2009, Labour lost roughly 300 seats. Now, obviously, they lost 1,500. And Andy Burnham was actually the health secretary in Gordon Brown's government, so he's been in politics for a very long time. So I think he's only popular now because he has actually not been in Parliament in the last few years. As soon as he comes back, he won't be treated like another kind of like a uncharted, untested person. He'll be treated like just another politician. So his star will very soon fade.
2: Well, it's hard to know. And we'll have to wait and see about if any moves are made there. I think maybe pinning all your hopes on someone to come back, waiting for them. It's not going to be any time soon, I think. If you're going to try and oust Starmer, maybe that's not the way to do it.
3: No.
2: But, and just finally, bringing back Brown, is that a good idea? Is it more performative than anything else? Is it really going to solve the problems? I mean, I think his role isn't necessarily kind of hands-on every day.
3: Did you see that photo of Rachel Reeves? It looks like she was marrying them. Do you know what photo I'm on about?
2: No, I didn't see that.
3: Well, I'll try and get it off, but you can. I'll show you during the break. The thing is, Gordon Brown is one of the heavyweights of British politics. However, Keir Starmer has given him such a non-job. He should have either brought him back, did a David Cameron, come back as Foreign Secretary, or actually gone into an administrative job. I mean, it would be interesting if Keir Starmer said to Gordon Brown, do you want to be the Secretary of State for Work and Pensions? I don't know whether Gordon Brown would have said yes. But now he's just an advisor on global finance. What does that mean?
2: I think, yeah, exactly. I think that's the big question. What does that actually mean? No one quite knows. Same with Harriet Harman. She's obviously been brought back, but to what avail? She already had a job in the Department of Violence Against Women and Girls. So no one's quite sure. We'll have to see how that plays out. Same with Andy Burnham. All these key players being back. Will it help Labour, or is that not the change people want to see? He's been saying change constantly, but is anything actually going to change? I'm not sure. But for now, we will move on to some meatloaf.

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1: From the Sky News Centre at midday. A former government minister has become the first Labour MP to threaten Sir Keir Starmer with a leadership challenge. Catherine West says she'll launch it tomorrow unless the Cabinet acts first. The Prime Minister's under intense pressure after disastrous election results, which saw them removed from power in Wales and lose nearly 1,500 council seats. Here's Education Secretary Bridget Phillipson.
2: We got a real kicking. There's no escaping that. And we have to reflect seriously on that. And, you know, we have to reckon with what we need to do as a party now to turn it around. I don't think, however, a leadership contest and all of the problems that that would bring is the answer.
1: The first group of passengers has left a virus-hit cruise ship that's now docked in Tenerife. All those on board the MV Hondius have been tested for hantavirus. The UK Health Security Agency says British nationals from the vessel will isolate for 6 weeks. Spain's Health Minister Monica Garcia says all charter flights waiting to return them home will set off by tomorrow.
3: This operation is an unprecedented operation. I want to thank to the WHO, to the ECDC, to all the administrations. This operation requires the cooperation of 23 countries.
1: A man continues to be questioned on suspicion of attempted murder after a car hit a group of pedestrians in Nottinghamshire. One suffered life-threatening injuries in Arnold yesterday. At least 15 people have been taken to hospital after a boat explosion in Florida. It happened at a popular tourist destination near Miami yesterday. An open letter of support to Britain's Jewish community has been signed by faith groups and charities. It describes anti-Semitism as a problem for all of us to fix after recent attacks. And Celtic hope to move within a point of Scottish Premiership leaders' hearts by winning the Old Firm derby. Rangers' title hopes would be over if they failed to get a victory at Parkhead this

0: Faye De Silva.
1: Thanks, Faye. Well, we are back for hour two of our local elections coverage. This hour, we're going to talk to you a bit about the mayoral elections, plus Scotland and Wales. Oh, the news beep, it got me.
2: It's easy done, isn't it?
1: Oh, I know. There's a lot going on. Scotland and Wales, very historic. We'll pick those apart for you. But first, mayors. Now, what does a mayor actually do, Harrison?
2: Yeah, so as Ellen was saying, admittedly off air, what a mayor does can be kind of quite complicated, because you kind of see them that they don't really, what they're responsible for. Well, they are basically a high-profile champion for that area. They represent its interests and pushing for investment, so they oversee services and determine how money is spent across different areas. Now, there are different types of mayor, and so the position is kind of analogous to an American governor. Not completely, but that's kind of the best way to think of it. So the mayor of London, for instance, Sadiq Khan, is a very powerful position. So is the mayor of Manchester. And near where I was, the combined Tees authority, Ben Houchin, he would point to the fact that he secured Teesside Airport and kind of significant investment in there. So, but some of them are more ceremonial.
1: And it's like, kind of like the metro mayors.
2: Yes, and that was kind of spearheaded under devolution and particularly under the Cameron government.
1: So do they have any relevance other than a figurehead, do you think?
2: Well, in fairness, Andy Burnham, I hate to go back to him, but he has built up his position because of the fight into being a mayor in Manchester.
1: I mean, Luna, you've got a mayor kind of over where you live. Have they done anything?
3: We do. Well, I don't know about the current mayor. I don't think he's done much. But the previous mayor did introduce the £1 bus fares for under 21-year-olds, which is a pretty big change, because the buses are, like, one of the main problems in my area.
1: So it's definitely something that they can do. I guess, again, it goes back to the not being educated, not understanding. Do you think people know what they're voting for? They vote for a mayor?
3: I'm not sure they do necessarily, because is it, again, like the many different forms of UK government, it's not really taught to us at any point. We just need to find out on our own accord, which many people aren't really like either willing or like able to do. Or
1: And Harrison, do you think people voting for the mayor based on the individual or the party?
2: Oh, good question. I think in most cases, it would be the party, but some mayors, so for instance, in 2024, in the local elections, Ben Houchin won in Tees Valley with 51% of the vote. Mm. He was a Conservative, and that was a year, if you remember, where Andy Street lost the Birmingham. So I think sometimes if you do have a personal reputation that transcends your party, it can be an advantage, but most people tend to vote the party rather than individual.
1: Yeah, it's definitely, well, it's a question moving forward, but the results.
2: Is there a mayor in Milton Keynes? What? How?
1: Is there a mayor? No.
2: What government do you have? Do they have governments in? Is it just roundabouts?
3: It's just roundabouts.
1: The big Asda and roundabouts, yeah. And the concrete cars.
2: Do you have like a local commissioner who's just like responsible for like Asda or whatever?
3: It's whoever owns the big the big shopping centre.
2: Big business.
1: Yeah, that's what it is. Yeah, no, there's just a council, Milton Keynes County Council.
2: Right.
1: And then there's also Buckinghamshire County Council, I believe. This is not... Hang on, you're throwing me off course here. I'm talking about the mayors. There's no mayor. The nearest mayor is probably Watford. I don't know.
2: Watford?
1: Yeah.
2: Aha!
1: Okay, Luna, do you want to tell us a bit about the results?
3: Yeah, so in Croydon, Jason Perry from the Conservatives continued his mayoralty. He was elected at the creation of the position in 2022. Watford also saw the return of the incumbent Peter Taylor from the Liberal Democrats for his third term. In Hackney and Lewisham, the Green Party secured two wins, electing Zoe Garbett and Liam Shriastva, is it? Yeah, to take over the previous Labour mayors. In Newham, Farhad Hussein was victorious for Labour, and in Tower Hamlets, Lutfi Rahman was elected for Aspire, a local party in Tower Hamlets.
1: That is correct. So, obviously, Greens have secured their first two ever mayors. They've done pretty well. I think Hackney, especially, somewhere where a lot of kind of young people live, a lot of people, young, up-and-coming kind of professionals in London, I mean, it's London, so they've kind of broken that London boundary now. I think that is kind of a step forward. Do you

0: think having a Green mayor is going to make like significant change in those areas.
1: Who knows? Let's wait and see.
2: Maybe. I mean, we'll wait and see.
0: Mm. And obviously two of those mayors as well returning. So I think that maybe does lean to a point where mayors are pretty uncontroversial. They kind of, if you did all right as a mayor, you're re-elected. And that's kind of how mayors can go. Of course, in Tower Hamlets, they've got their local party, Aspire. They work for kind of local issues, housing and things like that. So, on the whole, mayors, I would say, pretty uncontroversial. Not much to kind of say about them. Anything else to say on mayors before
2: Aspire
0: we go to
2: Aspire is an interesting party. I was reading up on them. It seems that, yeah, they're... I was like, they're quite regionalist, like all about just Tower Hamlets and that kind of area.
0: Mm-hmm.
2: And also, interestingly enough, I think they only had Bangladeshi councillors, which is interesting.
0: Yeah, they faced some controversy over that at one point. I remember that. So that's the end of our kind of English local council and mayoral coverage. You've also, you know what? I've given Harrison a lot of songs in this. I've given you four songs.
1: Well, in fairness, I just accessed the show plan and added them all last night.
0: I know. We'd like to introduce this next one as we round out our English local elections.
1: What song is it?
0: It's a bit of Queen.
1: Ah, well, this is what I think Reform. It's like Anthem. It's obviously going to be We Are the Champions.

0: This is Greg James. You're listening to University Radio York.
1: You are one.
0: I'd like to remind you that this radio station is by students for students.
2: Thank you, Greg. We're still here. We're still breaking the desk. Oh, no. Harrison just said to me in the break, it's all falling apart. It is not. We're going to take you through the Scottish and Welsh elections now. Now, they are part of the devolved governments. And to give you a bit of context on that, Harrison, tell us a bit about devolution and how it works in this country.
3: With pleasure, Mom. So, devolution, it is the transfer of power away from central government. So in this case, it's away from Westminster to Scotland and Wales. Now, to understand this, we need to go all the way back to 1707.
2: Oh,
3: don't worry, that was a joke. But no, it is true, because that was when the Scottish Parliament was united with England. So for 300 years or so, England and Scotland were under the same united government, and they had the same kind of parliament. Now, there was a referendum in 1979 before Margaret Thatcher came to power for devolution. However, it was the Blair government that really spearheaded this. Their manifesto pledged kind of modernisation, and they did just that. So in 1999, that's the key year. That's where the Scottish and Welsh parliaments were introduced, and that was kind of meant in that time to curb the demand for independence. Now, that failed, as we all know. Now, Westminster does remain responsible for overall policy areas such as defence and national security, as well as foreign policy and immigration. However, since 1999, and particularly in 2014 under the Cameron government in kind of devolution max, Scotland and Wales are responsible for their own affairs in many categories, a lot of which include agriculture, education, environment and health. So in the COVID pandemic, it had a lot of variations between the devolved governments.
2: It is really interesting. Now, moving towards Scotland and their elections, obviously they have a slightly different system to us. Luna, tell us a bit about the process and how that works.
4: So, all 129 members of the Scottish Parliament, or MSPs, were up for re-election. Scotland uses a type of proportional voting system called additional member system. There are 73 constituency local MSPs and 56 regional MSPs, 7 per region. Each voter has 2 ballot papers and casts 2 votes, one to elect their constituency MSPs and one to elect their area's regional MSPs. The first ballot paper has the names of the individual constituency MPs who are elected via first past the post, and then the second ballot paper has a list of political parties in which additional MSPs are elected from each political party's regional list to reflect the proportion of votes each party received in the second ballot. So this means that people in Scotland are each represented by 8 MSPs, one representing their constituency and another 7 representing their region. Usually the party with the most MSPs forms the Scottish government, and its leader becomes First Minister. In both Scottish Parliament and Senate elections, you must be 16 or over to vote.
2: Yes, so slightly different kind of government system to us. I guess it does make it fairer for all the parties. Do you think, I mean, without getting into it, should we kind of move towards that system in the UK? Do you think it works well, or is it more of a, it works really well in Scotland for them?
3: It works well for them. We do our own thing, and we should keep it like that.
4: On the contrary, please, can we do away with first past the post as our only system?
2: I think it can be seen as kind of complicated, but I think when you break it down like that, really, you've just got one constituency MP, MSP, and another 7 representing your region. I think it's kind of relatively straightforward and easier to understand.
3: Well, let me try and make an argument in favour of first past the post. If these results were kind of replicated in a general election, Reform would probably be the kind of largest party, and the will of the people, so to speak, is displayed. You know, and in 2024, for instance, the electorate by and large did not want the Conservatives to regain power. Therefore, Labour had a large majority, albeit on a small percentage of the vote. Their will was by and large implemented. And yes, politics are fragmented, and you know,
2: But to what extent is it tactical?
3: Well, I think there's always the kind of
2: If you could vote and you knew that it was going towards a larger picture, for example, if I voted for a party that I knew wouldn't get in my local area, yet I was contributing to their national vote share, then I might be more likely to vote for them. But right now, I'm never going to vote for the kind of more fringe parties where I live, because all I need to do is just block the Tories.
3: That's a few against the Tories, I mean, who knows? But you could, you could certainly make the argument that if enough people, let's say, voted for a kind of red table party, then guess what, they would get in. Yes, there has to be an element of tactical voting, but ultimately, all you need in first, I suppose, is a clarity of the votes,
2: mm-hmm.
3: rather than an overall majority.
2: Mm-hmm.
3: So I do think, although it does have flaws, but it has produced, it has tended to produce, I hate to say it, but strong and stable governments in the past.
2: It's very regionally concentrated, isn't it, though? Especially, in your local area. That's why I think
4: very fair, really, to force people to vote for one thing or another based on where they live in the country.
3: I think you do have a point, because in 2019, the Green Party received 865,000 votes and secured one seat. Now, by any democratic metric, that's not fair. And even in 2015, UKIP secured millions of votes and secured very few seats. But I think the democratic disadvantages are outweighed in the kind of Richter scale of politics, as it were, by the overall strength, usually, of the government that is elected. Because the instability in politics is not being caused by first past the post.
2: Mm-hmm.
3: It's being caused by a successive generation of relatively weak politicians.
2: I think you could say it's contributed to by first past the post, because if not everyone's kind of will is represented, then you're not going to be kind of backing the government, are you? If the government's on 35% of the vote, then really they're not actually representing the majority of people at all.
3: Mm-hmm. Well, the last Prime Minister to even secure nearly a majority was Anthony Eden in 1955, when his percentage of the vote was 49.7%.
2: No one's ever had a majority?
3: Well, some have, but in our vote system, you need about, in old times, 42-43% of the vote. So in 2019, Boris Johnson secured around 44%, and Tony Blair was 43%.
2: After a slight deviation, talking about the voting system, but I do think it's relevant. I do think it's interesting. They have kind of different systems, and I think it's a debate, which is always ongoing. So I'll give you some context going into these elections. In the last election in Scotland in 2021, the SNP won 64 seats, which was just one seat short of a majority. Scottish Conservatives were second with 31 seats, Scottish Labour with 22, Scottish Greens with 8, and Scottish Lib Dems with 4 seats back in 2021. A poll carried out by BBC Scotland found the three topics that dominate voters' concerns most are the economy, which includes the cost of living, health and social care, and immigration. And only 13% include the question of whether the country is in or out of the UK as their top three issues. So Scottish independence, they're kind of falling perhaps to the wayside. Now, Harrison spoke to Caitlin.
3: Yeah, friend of the show.
2: She is deputy head of music. She voted in these Scottish elections, and she kind of gave us a bit more context as to some of the issues in Scotland and what she thinks needs to be done.
5: Hi, I'm Caitlin, and I'm here to give a Scottish perspective on the Scottish elections.
6: So first question about why the SNP are on course for a majority is, in my opinion, it's because it's familiarity and it's what people are used to. And even though they've had quite a few controversies recently, I think it's the thing that people are willing to look past, because they're promising independence, which is something that's so wanted. And, whilst they have had their problems, Scotland has been SNP since just before I was born. And it's what people are used to. It's what people know. I think that's what it comes down to, as well as the fact that it's less about how popular and strong the SNP are, because that's not really the case, but it's how unpopular the opponents are. And I think some of the SNP's strength is the weakness of the parties that they're going up against, if that makes sense. And in terms of devolution, I do think it's worked, because you look at the kind of differences. You look at things like free university tuition, free prescriptions, and differences in taxes, some of the things that devolved powers have helped, like, kind of bring into play in Scotland, as well as we've got quite different alcohol licensing laws and minimum unit pricing, like, on alcohol, to combat Scottish-specific alcohol problems. And I think that's quite a good example of where devolution is a really good thing to have, because whilst we're neighbours, there are different issues that affect the two different places differently. So then for it to be Scottish people having a say on Scottish issues and creating those laws, I think works really well. And whilst I would like to see more of it, I don't really know many other places in which it could be too effective, because there's only so many things that can be devolved, because there's so much that is so kind of intertwined with England, if that makes sense. Like, we couldn't, like, you couldn't have things being devolved for immigration or nuclear weapons, because it's something that's entangled with England.
7: That support for independence is really at a high at the moment. Obviously, we were really quite close to being independent during the last referendum, but I actually, it's so difficult because you don't want to say that if it was to happen again, it would, like, immediately, yeah, we'd be independent. But I feel like, I don't know, like, there is a chance that would be the case. Because I think, especially with, you know, kind of the growth of reform and everything, people are looking for Scotland to be its own thing and to be independent, do you know what I mean?
6: In terms of reform and their platform in Scotland, they don't have the platform they do in England, but that's not stopping them trying. And, like, they send letters out to everyone. They've got, like, adverts and posters up and stuff. And whilst there are people who share those attitudes of reform supporters down south, it's not the same, because I think there is such, like, at the end of the day, a big issue for people in Scotland is independence, and that's why the SNP won so many votes. But there's really nothing going on with, like, that's not the right words. Like, reform aren't, that's not what they're doing. And I think because independence is something that Scots are so interested in, it kind of then takes away the power from reform. But also, like, historically, Scotland has been a more tolerant nation, and we do have different views sometimes on things like immigration, and again, therefore, I just don't really think that reform have the same platform here that they do in England.
8: On air,
9: online,
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9: URY.
2: Maybe not the best bit of radio ending that tiny segment there, but that was Caitlin. Thank you so much for that. I think her thoughts are, of course, well, she voted, so she's better than the rest of us. We're joined to the studio now by Sunny.
4: Hello.
2: She's made it. She's made it from her bed.
4: Finally.
2: She'll help us kind of dissect and talk about some of the results for Scotland and Wales. So, Luna, what were the results in Scotland?
4: So, the SNP won a fifth successive Scottish Parliament election, but fell short of its target of an overall majority at Holyrood, gaining 58 seats when 65 were needed for a majority. Party leader John Swinney retained his seat, but will now need to rely on help from other parties to be reinstated as First Minister. Labour and Reform UK both finished on 17 seats, disappointing for Labour, as Anna Sawar effectively declared defeat after just 7 seats had been announced. Scottish Greens won a record 15 seats, with one of the greatest losses was SNP heavyweight Angus Robertson, who lost Edinburgh Central to former Green co-leader Lorna Slater in the party's first ever constituency win. The Conservatives lost their position as the Parliament's largest opposition party, suffering their worst ever Holyrood election, resulting to finish with 12 seats. The Liberal Democrats finished with 10 MSPs, including losing the the traditional Liberal seat of the Shetland Island, which has voted SNP for the first time since 1950, and the turnout was 53.2%.
2: So, pretty difficult there for the Scottish Conservatives. And, well, the SNP have done well, but not maybe as well as had been predicted. What does it all mean? Who are the SNP? They are, of course, they're the largest party, but tell us a bit more about them, Sunny.
10: The SNP are the Scottish National Party, who describe themselves as centre-left and a social democratic party. They've been the largest party in Scotland since 2007 and are in favour of Scottish independence. Some of the issues they campaigned on include using devolved powers to bring costs down, eradicating child poverty, improving public services and the NHS, and to, quote, offer the people of Scotland a fresh start with independence.
2: Yes, so of course the issue of independence still coming up there, but we saw just earlier how kind of less and less people are including it in their top priorities at the moment. I don't think it's maybe as much of a kind of at the forefront of people's minds as it was before, Harrison.
3: Yeah, and it's quite interesting because we had a referendum in Scotland in 2014, and that was kind of a decisive 55 to 45 in favour of staying in the UK. The raison d'etre of the SNP is independence, but I think they have securing a fifth election victory, which is exceptionally unprecedented in modern times. They do have to answer for the fact that many people would argue that Scottish performances in health and in education and particularly drug policy has been failing quite significantly. So really, if nothing else, the latching onto independence is a deliberate kind of distraction strategy.
2: And now, of course, Holyrood will be looking, you know, quite different without the Scottish Conservatives as the kind of opposition party. Obviously, joint Labour and Reform, both with 17 seats, so not really a massive majority. They're not someone who's going to kind of collaborate together.
3: No, well, in a different end, in 2 years ago, Anna Sawar, who's a Scottish Labour leader, who called on Keir Starmer to resign a few months ago, he was on course to win in the 2024 election. So the fact that Scotland has been denied a Labour First Minister, many would argue that's partly because of the Liberal Democrats, who, in spite of a loss that Luna mentioned, did probably help deny the SNP a majority.
2: Mm.
3: In fact, the only time they got a majority, the SNP, was in 2011 under Alex Salmond. The voting system is not necessarily conducive to forming a majority government.
2: Do you think that, like, there's a point at which, obviously, Scottish Labour do try to differentiate themselves away from the Labour Party, which run this country? Do you think, obviously, Keir Starmer and this Westminster Labour Party damaged Scottish Labour to a point in which now they can't come back for the same in Wales, I suppose?
3: I mean, it's always possible to come back. You should not write people off, even in Wales, as we'll get onto soon. But the strategy is very much is damaged by the central government, particularly because Keir Starmer, for whatever reason, and I don't know why, but he is viscerally, and I'm going to use the word advisedly, but I think it's accurate, he really is hated by the British public at large.
2: Mm-hmm.
3: And I don't, you know, I was not to reason why, but it's the truth.
2: Of course, and Holyrood will be looking very different now, of course, with Reform gaining seats there. While the SNP is expected to return to government, they'll have to rely on help from other parties to pass legislation. It was long predicted that Reform UK, led in Scotland by former Tory peer Malcolm Offord, would become a major force at Holyrood. However, the party gained no constituency seats, losing out to the SNP by just 364 votes in Banffshire and Bushan Coast. Sorry, don't butcher. On the regional list, and the party fared on the regional list, the party fared much better. So, of course, the Reform presence in kind of the Scottish Parliament will be interesting to watch. Yes, it will.
3: Yeah. You know, Scotland and the Conservatives always had a tricky relationship ever since, well, Margaret Thatcher in the 1980s, and the poll tax was first introduced in Scotland, and that's never really been forgiven, even though it was done for very technocratic and bureaucratic reasons rather than political.
2: Of course. Well, that was our coverage of Scotland. I think it's interesting to keep watching, see how the SNP kind of do fare now, moving towards their new I don't know, the new makeup of their parliament. Stay tuned, because we'll be moving on to Wales and what they are up to. But for now, enjoy a bit of Tame Impala and Jenny with Dracula.

0: send us a message via the website.
1: ury.org.uk.
2: Of course, do get in touch and let us know if you've enjoyed our coverage, for one, and if you voted, and what's going on in your area.
3: And of course, we must apologise for the offensive language in that song. If you've been affected by that, you can get in touch at ury.org.uk.
2: Of course. So, we're now moving on to Wales. They... Well, Harrison, tell us about Wales.
3: Oh, yeah. So, they've elected 96 members of the Senate. It is divided into 16 large constituencies, and each is represented by six NSs.
4: You got this, Harrison.
2: Members of the Senate.
3: Right. Members of the Senate. Interesting. So they use an electoral system called De Hondt, throwback to A-level politics, which uses a mathematical formula to distribute seats based on the proportion of votes won by each party. However, voters cannot vote for individual candidates. Instead, they simply vote for a party who had a ranked list of candidates in each constituency. Now, this is a big shake-up for the Senate, who prior to this election had 60 MPs. Shouldn't that be NSs?
2: Oh, yes.
3: Well, anyway, but Luna, what's context?
5: So, in the last election in 2021, Labour won 30 seats, which was 50% of the 60 seats at the time. The Conservatives were in second with 16 seats, followed by Plaid Cymru with 13 and the Liberal Democrats with 1. The Welsh Government has been a Labour administration since its inception in 1999, although they have been in coalition with both with Plaid Cymru and the Liberal Democrats in that time. And since 2021, the government has been a Labour minority.
2: Great. And to give us a little more context, Sunny, you spoke to your flatmate you can introduce the clip.
4: I spoke to her about Welsh politics, her thoughts on the election results, and what she thinks is going to happen in Wales going forward. Hi, Harrison. It's Sunny here with my Welsh flatmate.
6: Hi, I'm Caenwen.
4: And yeah, we're going to ask a few questions about the local elections. So here we go. First one, easy one to start with. What are the key issues in Welsh local politics, or at least where you're from?
6: The issue that we have at the moment is that we have a Labour government, and we have done for a long time. For about 26 years, I think, around that. And they're not doing anything to help Wales as a country. They're very still powered by Westminster, and they don't want to become independent from that. So they don't care much about the language or just anything in Wales, really.
4: Yeah, I mean, you kind of answered the next question. It's how do you feel Welsh Labour have done in power?
6: I mean, obviously, I'm lefting. In my opinion, it would be better than Tory or Reform, of course, but it's Labour becoming increasingly right-wing, and they're just not doing anything to help the economy or Wales in general as an independent country, really.
4: Yeah, and what do you think of the prospect of Plaid Cymru?
6: I
4: pronounced that wrong, I'm sorry.
6: I would love it if we had a Plaid Cymru Senedd in Wales. They actually want to put Wales first. They care about the Welsh language. They care about the economy. One of their main policies in their manifesto was increased childcare for single parents and just parents in general. And they actually want to put the people of Wales first, which I think would be a nice change from what we've had for the last however long.
4: Okay, and a few more questions. How did you become interested in Welsh politics?
6: I became interested in, growing up, for me, all politics are Welsh politics, really. I mean...
4: you've not really been tapped in with England.
6: Yeah, so. I mean, I know what's going on in England, but it's not as relevant to me. I think I probably became interested in politics 3 or 4, 4 or 5 years ago, probably, when I realised, oh, this actually does affect me. I used to be quite... I'm uneducated about politics, and then I realised that it is very important and it actually affects everyone and everything. So I started educating myself on politics, which I think is so important. I mean, I know people who have vocally said they didn't vote in this election just because they couldn't be bothered to educate themselves, which I think...
4: That's a bit mad.
6: It's a little bit ignorant and a little bit privileged, but...
4: Definitely. I don't even know what this question means. Do you believe in further Welsh devolution?
6: I do, yes. So one of the things I do like about Plaid Cymru is that they believe in an independent Wales. They want Wales to be independent from the United Kingdom, which I think personally would be good because under the power of England, we don't have access to our own resources. We sell our water, we sell our power, we sell pretty much everything, and we pay for projects in England. So, for example, the HS2 rail project, we gave £4 billion to fund it because it was supposed to come into Wales, and then they cut it back, so it's only in England now, and we're not getting the £4 billion back. We're not getting that money back. And, for example, Greater Manchester got more rail funding than the entirety of Wales last year. So I think if Wales was an independent country, it would be able to fix a lot of the problems that Westminster is causing us. So, yeah, I'd love for the Welsh division, but I'll be real, yeah.
4: And final question, are you optimistic about the future of Welsh politics?
6: Oh, I'm...
4: You sound optimistic.
6: I know, I sound so positive. No, I would love to be optimistic. I'm very nervous about the election on Thursday. I think the most recent polls showed that Plaid Cymru would get about 34% of votes and Reform 27%. So that's quite close.
4: Yeah.
6: I've seen a few different ones. There's some where it says that Reform's more than Plaid, but most of them say Plaid's more than Reform. If Plaid get in, I'm very positive. I'm very optimistic about the future of Welsh politics. However, if Reform get in, I don't see anything good happening. I mean, Reform have actually said they want to cut funding for Welsh language projects, and I mean, Nigel Farage called Welsh speakers foreign speakers, so...
4: That is crazy, because we're talking about Wales.
6: That man does not care about us in the slightest. He cares more about the 20-mile-an-hour speed limits than he cares about Welsh people. So, yeah, I would love to be optimistic, but we'll see how it goes on Thursday.
4: Okay, well, thank you very much for your time, Cain Wynn.
6: Thank you for having me.
2: Yay! Yay! Thank you so much, Cain Wynn, for that really insightful... What are you laughing at?
3: I thought you said penguin.
4: That's so mean. She's listening.
3: It's like the Benedict Cumberbatch.
2: Okay, for that really insightful information. Now, Sunny, you're going to tell us a bit about the results and we can find out if Cain Wynn was happy or sad.
4: Well, Plaid has emerged victorious in Wales, winning 43 seats in the Senedd, but finishing short of a majority in the newly expanded 96-seat Senedd. Reform is in second place with 34 seats, while Labour was pushed into third place in the Senedd, with its leader, Miss Morgan. Labour first minister since 2024, losing her seat as well. The Conservatives also sustained heavy losses, with their 22 members slashed by two-thirds, leaving just seven. The Greens won two seats, marking their first representation in the Senedd since its creation, and the Liberal Democrats failed to improve on their single seat. The turnout was 51.6%.
2: So, not too bad turnout. I mean, it's not great, is it? But it could be worse. Luna, who are Plaid Cymru and what do they want?
5: So, Plaid Cymru are a centre-left nationalist party founded in 1925. In this set of election, they ran on the slogan, New Leadership for Wales. The Plaid win makes a Welsh independence referendum a future possibility, although they tried to distance themselves from this on the campaign. This means that all three of the UK's Celtic nations will now be controlled by separatist parties. Some of the key policies that they ran on included cutting waiting lists, recruiting 100 new GPs, creating good, well-paid jobs for a new business-led national development agency for Wales, and tackling child poverty via a new Welsh child payment.
2: Yes, so a few interesting policies there. Of course, in Scotland and Wales, you have to be 16 to vote. Do you think that makes a difference in terms of who gets elected into these devolved elections? Do you think it gives people like SNP, Plaid, kind of a bit more of a platform to run on?
3: No. So first of all, I don't think the voting age should be any lower than 18. There's no great material difference between 16 and 18, but you have to have an arbitrary line somewhere. Just make it 18, it's cleaner, it's simpler. And add that two extra years, I don't think it'll make a massive difference. Most young people in the 18 to 24 cohort are more left-wing anyway, so I imagine they'll pick up a similar number of votes.
2: Yeah, definitely. And this is obviously a huge, huge loss for Welsh Labour. I mean, they've obviously been there since the inception of this devolved government, and now to basically give away kind of all of those seats to Reform, it's worrying. And it kind of does see a massive split in Welsh politics, because you've got kind of Plaid on one side and then Reform on the other. It's quite separatist. Of course, Plaid can get into a coalition if they so choose, but it doesn't look very likely. The BBC have reported that Labour is likely to abstain the vote in the abstain no I'll start again The BBC have reported that Labour is likely to abstain in the vote to confirm Ruan Ap Lorath, the leader of Plaid Cymru, as First Minister. This makes it clear that the leader may face many obstacles leading the government. As he told reporters, he's seeking to run a minority government, meaning Plaid will try to govern alone without a coalition. This is the first time Labour have not been in power. However, on the doorstep, there seems to be an attitude that Wales needed a change, and it may serve Labour well to have some time out. Do you think, Harrison, or Luna, or Sunny, that it is important that actually Labour take a step back, and maybe this will be the making of them moving forward?
3: No, look, Labour and Wales are interconnected. They are the same side as the same coin. The Labour Party was birthed in Wales. This is a monumental disaster for the party, and you know it will take some time to rebuild. And I think the fact that the Welsh leader, the First Minister, lost her seat is very significant. The last time that a leader as a party in a national election lost their seat was, do you know when it was, Ellen?
2: No.
3: No? Anyone?
2: It's not too long ago, in the 2010s?
3: In the
2: 2000s, I meant like post 2000?
3: No, it was Arthur Balfour in 1905.
2: Wow.
4: Oh, wow.
2: Wow. So yeah. That is so, extremely significant.
3: It is. So I think part of the reason Keir Starmer is under such pressure is because of the Welsh. If they had managed to maybe keep Plaid further down, if they'd managed to reduce their minority to make it so it's impossible for them to govern, maybe the pressure on Starmer would have been less. It would have been still intense, but reduced. Now he's faced with the prospect as he is responsible, really, for losing Scotland and Wales.
2: Mm.
3: Because 2 years ago, they were on track to win.
2: Mm, and of course, that does mean that all three of the UK's Celtic nations are controlled by separatist parties. Is that kind of...
5: Yeah, I was going to say, that's
2: sign of the times.
5: Really, really interesting. Like, you've got Sinn Féin in Northern Ireland, SNP in Scotland, and Plaid Cymru in Wales. It's certainly a sign that the Westminster is under a lot of pressure from the nations in the UK other than England, and... Mm. It's interesting to see where we'll be going forward with the state of the UK as a union.
2: And should devolution go further, do you think?
5: Well, that's a question for the countries. That's a question for Wales, Scotland and Northern Ireland, I think.
2: Mm. Harrison shaking his head.
3: I'm not sure how further devolution can go. I mean, Scotland has control over tax policy. I mean, OK, Scotland could not declare war unilaterally on France, but... You know, aside from those foreign policy powers, Scotland is as independent a country, you know, as it can be. And there's only benefits to being in the United Kingdom, but that's an issue for a different day.
5: However, an argument for Scottish independence is they're currently unable to rejoin the European Union, which is something that Scottish voters have always been heavily in favour of.
2: Mm.
3: True, but I suppose on that kind of logic, a lot of the opinion polls, kind of UK-wide, show kind of enters the rejoining the European Union. So I get where you're coming from, but I kind of think that there's always going to be kind of discontented voters wherever you are. Because people, psychologically, are always a bit aggravated.
2: Hmm.
5: It's also interesting in Northern Ireland, like, it's not a new result, but the fact that Sinn Féin are the largest party, they are a party in support of Irish reunification. It means that they're also, like, seeking to gain more distance from Westminster.
2: Yeah, it looks like the headlines are everyone seeking to gain more distance from Westminster.
3: Which I don't know. I mean, Sunny,
4: I don't blame them.
3: Sunny, where... Okay, whereabouts do you live? Just kind of general direction.
4: I live in Dorset.
3: Dorset, okay. Now, Dorset, local
4: which
3: elections...
4: Which is southwest.
3: Southwest, I know, but where the local elections are?
4: I believe so. I actually don't know what the result was. I've not been very locked in. But I know that Hampshire, which is next to Dorset, got reform, so it wouldn't surprise me if Dorset also got reform.
3: Right. Okay, and kind of you're kind of deep in the south of England. Do you do you necessarily care, kind of, is Scotland or Wales go independent?
4: I think that definitely them being part of the UK is very beneficial, especially to England. But I think that if they want independence, then they should be allowed to have that. I think that Harris is doing like thumbs down right now. I think that, like, you know, like, I think I don't really hold a whole lot of patriotism for being English or anything like that. I think that even though, you know, our country's already falling apart, let them have independence if they want it, let's not drag them down with us.
5: Enjoy the federal year.
3: Okay, I regret asking that question, but thank you.
4: I'm too woke for you.
3: Thank you for your opinions.
2: Well, if we've learned anything, it's that everyone wants to get a bit further away from Westminster. No one's got a majority, Labour are struggling, and Reform have taken up seats basically everywhere. So that's what we've learned. Is it a lush life? I'm not sure.
3: Not to Kia.
2: It's a bit of a vague link, but anyway, we'll see you for the last 10 minutes. Do stay tuned.

0: Oh, is this you on Y? Turn it up.
1: Turn it up. That is correct. We are with you for 7 more minutes. Oh, it's been a great show. I've really enjoyed it.
2: You know, it has a genuinely good mm-hmm. stuff.
1: The final point I wanted to touch on is, I read this in The Guardian, I thought it was kind of an interesting thing.
2: Of course it was in The Guardian.
1: An interesting point to talk about, which was that a third of candidates in these set of elections were women and two-thirds were men, with no party achieving gender parity. In England's local elections, 34% of candidates were female. In the Senate, it's 38, and in Holyrood, it's 36. Reform UK had the smallest percentage of women standing in the England local elections at 23%, whilst Labour was closest to achieving gender parity at 42%. The 20 most common names for candidates were all male, bar one, Sarah. Analysis shows there were 516 Davids, 453 Johns, 385 Pauls, and 137 Sarahs among the candidates. Now, Harris, I know you've kind of got thoughts on this. I think... Actually, you tell me your thoughts.
2: Well, look, I actually think the direction of travel has been very positive. If you look at the 2019 Parliament, it was the most diverse in history. The 2024 Parliament was the most diverse in history. The direction of travel has been a lot more positive in that direction. However, I would just say about the Conservative Party in particular, as we look to potential Keir Starmer resignation, he is most likely to be replaced not by a woman, but by a man. And Ellen, the Conservative Party, let me tell you about this. They had the first Prime Minister from a Jewish descent, Benjamin Disraeli. They had the first Prime Minister from an ethnic minority background, Rishi Sunak. And they have had all of our three female Prime Ministers have been Conservative ones. So if you look at the party who is the most diverse at the high end of British politics, it's the Tories.
1: Yes.
3: You heard it here. The Tories are woke.
2: Well, you can even extend it to the first black chancellor, Kwasi Kwarteng. And obviously, you know, there's a lot of problems with the Conservative Party. You can talk about Islamophobia. You can talk about, you know, the Tories aren't perfect by any stretch. But it is a surprising quirk of British politics just how diverse their record is.
1: I think in terms of the women standing at these elections, I think maybe there's a point to be made about kind of encouraging women into positions of power, encouraging women to take that step where maybe they kind of would feel maybe like they should be, or they feel maybe more comfortable kind of staying in the background, not kind of putting themselves out there towards being a councillor, being a mayor, or even in the wider scale running to be an MP. I think there are people who say, oh, well, it's not a problem, we'll just have it as it is. But I think it is extremely important, especially at a local level, when it's things like social care, things like childcare, nurseries, schools. They disproportionately kind of are affecting women on a day-to-day basis, so they do need to be represented in councils. And again, because councillors are free time, they have to give up their time, so there's not going to be many kind of mothers, because obviously dedicating that amount of time to something like being in a council is a time-consuming role.
2: Yeah, I'm just not certain that you kind of need to mandate quarters, rather, you know, 50-50, or, you know, obviously there needs to be a diversity of beliefs and representative views.
1: Mm-hmm.
2: But I'm always slightly sceptical as to say, okay, safely need to make it kind of 45-50 or kind of that kind of thing. I think it needs to be more organic, and to your point, we do need to encourage young people, young women in particular, to have that confidence, which often comes a lot more easier to men. So that's why I needed people like Hannah Spencer, the new Green MP, can actually need to be a trailblazer in that regard, because she will have a very different audience to the main MPs.
1: Definitely. It's definitely something to kind of think about and consider as we kind of move forwards.
3: It's quite funny to see that the 100% of the MS are Liberal Democrats in Wales are female, just because there's only one of them. But it is still, it looks like a nice statistic. 100% female.
1: Well, we've come to the end of our show. Harrison, I'm giving you 10 seconds. Tell me what you think it's all going to look like moving forward.
2: Okay, moving forward, I think Keir Starmer's position is untenable. I do think he'll be gone by the end of the year. Labour and the Conservatives are in an existential crisis. They need to do more to persuade the voters that they can be trusted again. The Greens, I think they have momentum. I'm not sure how stable Zach Talensky's popularity will be. And for Reform, Nigel Farage is in a strong position, but I think he's one scandal away from total collapse. So that was more than 10 seconds, but I hope it's been concise enough.
1: Thank you. Luna, final thoughts?
3: I think that I will win the next general election and I will establish an ultimate dictatorship over the UK and I will be the supreme leader. Thank you.
1: Perfect. Sunny?
4: I think that in regards of like what the next general election is going to look like, you really can't tell. I think there's a possibility that Restore Britain might actually split the votes with Reform, so Reform might not actually get into power, like, fingers crossed, just my opinion. And again, with like Zach Polanski's popularity, I think it could keep going for the next couple of years, but only time will tell.
1: We can never know, of course, if anything does happen. If Keir Starmer resigns, the news team will be here with you, alongside you. An emergency show will be scheduled, do not fear. And with that...
2: Hey, just because it's over doesn't mean it's really over.
1: It's not really over, because the news team are always by your side and we'll see you for our regular scheduled news hour programming this Tuesday. So goodbye for now and we'll see you then Tuesday, 7 p.m.
3: Bye-bye.
2: Clocker.
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7: From the Sky News Centre at 1. The Education Secretary's insisted it's not the time for a leadership change, despite a Labour MP vowing to oust Sir Keir Starmer. Catherine West says she'll trigger the process tomorrow after what she calls apocalyptic election results this week. She's urged the Cabinet to pick a replacement today. Fellow Labour MP Richard Bergen also wants the PM replaced, but says there should be no shortcuts.
8: We can only do this once. We can't end up like the Conservatives, changing leader again and again and again. And that's why we need a proper, full democratic process, not some sort of palace coup or coronation rushed through in a matter of days.
7: The first chartered flight of passengers from a hantavirus-hit cruise ship has set off. The Spanish nationals are being flown to Madrid after the MV Honduras docked in a port in Tenerife earlier this morning. Britons on board the vessel will eventually head home to isolate at a hospital on the Wirral. Spain's health minister, Monica Garcia, has this update.
9: A member of the Ministry of Health has board to assess the passengers. All the passengers are asymptomatic. They have confirmed this issue. This unprecedented operation is going as planned.
7: Faith groups, business leaders and sporting bodies are among those who've signed an open letter of support to the Jewish community. Thousands of people are expected to rally outside Downing Street this afternoon to call out anti-Semitism. At least 15 people have been taken to hospital after a boat explosion in Florida. It's not known what caused the blast at a popular tourist destination near Miami Beach. It's 1-1 going into the second half of the Old Firm derby between Celtic and Rangers at Parkhead. The host know a win would take them to within a point of Scottish Premiership leaders' hearts. And comedian and actor Greg Davis will host the TV BAFTA Awards later. Adolescence is tipped to triumph. The hit shows up for 11 prizes. That's the latest. I'm Fader Silver.

0: so far away.
1: Right, what are we doing now?
2: We're altos to
3: each other.
4: Yeah.
2: Sorry. I sounded really sharp compared to you, but I'm further out than I usually. Very clever and sharp, but it's...
1: Why do you tune to the bell?
2: It's okay.
1: Yeah,
0: Hannah,
1: right.
0: What's the order?
5: Misty
0: Nut.
5: Next is Rusty. I think we can all play slightly louder. Because we are mine. We're all going very loud. We can be slightly quieter.
6: We can all be a little bit more
2: tasteful.
6: Oh, that's just noise.

0: play it in quieter is not the option to play out, especially if you've got a shot.
1: But we're not looking, so let's be in a position where we can see each other. Can you turn in there? We're relying on you. Like, come towards us. Can you move out?
2: What did you think of that piece? Have you heard of it?
1: Yeah.
2: I think it's quite popular in film and television.
0: You ready?
2: I think it's popular online recently.
0: What?

0: tried that one. It's more beat, more jazzy. What do you think?
1: Yeah, it's good. Yeah, but a little bit more upbeat.
0: Yeah, absolutely. Jazzy. More contemporary-ish, as opposed to this that just came before, composed in 2002.
1: Yeah.
0: Played mainly in a flat major key. And originally scored for...

0: key holders in the
1: Lego.
2: Oh my god, it's all in the order.
0: You know what? I don't want to do this.
1: It's in the radio.
0: Style session Bruno was having in the studio, and that really funky energy just really feel it.
3: What?
0: What? Station.
3: Hey.
0: Yeah,
3: it's
0: like,

0: My Girl by The Temptations. It was their first US number one single and arguably the one they're most known for.
1: Yeah, absolutely. And I think translated into this sax quartet, you still get that same passionate

0: beautiful Spanish sounds in that piece.
1: Yeah, it's considered one of the most important songs in the history of Latin music.
0: Really?
1: Yeah.
0: It's incredible. It's, I mean, I can absolutely see why that is. It almost feels like a progenitor to all the other Latin jazz we hear today. I mean, it's slow tune. Reminds me a lot of sort of the works of Louis Armstrong and the like. It's famously considered both pop standard and jazz standard as a song that is repeated over.

0: Wow, I'll tell you what. You don't really expect a song like Zombie by the Cranberries, a more grungy-ish genre, to be at a sax quartet. But the way they performed it there and the way we just heard it, I love it. I think it worked surprisingly extremely well. And with these amazing performers here, I guess that is no surprise. Are you a fan of Zombie?
1: Yeah, I am. That's more my genre of music. I really like that. I think it's a really nice version of it.
0: Mm-hmm. And this... All right. Next up is going to be Titanium by David Guetta. They're getting ready to perform this one. Another song you wouldn't expect to hear at a jazz quartet. More of a pop music song, famous from the 2010s. Let's see how they perform it.

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2: From the Sky News Centre at 2. Passengers are beginning to be repatriated after being evacuated from the hantavirus-stricken cruise ship in the Canary Islands. Britons will be taken to Merseyside's Arrow Park Hospital, which was used as the UK's initial COVID quarantine site. Virologist Paul Hunter explains what will happen to them there.
3: There are tests you can do to see whether somebody's shedding the virus. Those tests don't become positive until a while before people actually start becoming ill. So at this stage, the most important thing you can do is actually see whether people are ill, whether they've got a fever.
2: A former minister in Sir Keir Starmer's government claims she'll try to oust him tomorrow. Catherine West says disastrous election results for Labour mean the Prime Minister needs to go. She says if members of the Cabinet don't act to trigger a leadership contest, she'll do it herself.
4: This is what I would describe as an electoral emergency. And sadly, the Cabinet have not come out strongly to lead us, to tell us what's coming next.
2: She'd need the support of 80 Labour MPs. An open letter of support to the Jewish community describes anti-Semitism as a problem for all of us to fix. It's been signed by faith groups, business leaders and charities following a spate of recent attacks. There's a reward of up to £20,000 for information about a bomb attack on a police station near Belfast. A hijacked vehicle loaded with a gas canister-type device exploded in Dunmurry 2 weeks ago. In sport, Celtic scored 2 second-half goals to move a point off the top of the Scottish Premiership with a 3-1 win at home to rivals Rangers in the Old Firm derby. The day's first Premier League games are just getting underway, with Europa League finalist Aston Villa at already relegated Burnley. Conference League trophy hopefuls Crystal Palace are taking on Everton and Nottingham Forest hosts Newcastle, while strugglers West Ham welcome Arsenal later, aiming to prevent the leaders re-establishing a 5-point advantage at the top of the table. That's the latest. I'm Jenny Barsby.
5: That was your news at 2 o'clock. Now time for the SRA Chart Show coming up soon. That'll be hosted this week by Fly Live from Nottingham Trent University. You just heard the first part of Jazz Fest 2026 going down at Greg's Place at the moment. They'll be back at 4 o'clock through till 7 p.m. bringing you all of the jazz coverage. Or if you are in York, do head down to Greg's Place and enjoy some of it yourself. The SRA Chart Show coming up in just a few minutes. Until then, Christopher Cross with Ride Like the Wind.

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John Henley, the boys of summer. Nothing screams summer to me just like going down to Greg's place, listening to a lovely bit of live music, which you can do now because it is Jazz Fest 2026, the University of York Jazz and Big Band Society performing all day on campus. We'll be heading back there in just a second. They'll be there till 7 p.m. We'll bring you that on URY as well. So it is all jazz all of the day, which is absolutely brilliant. No SRH art show, it seems, but first,

0: The absolutely incredible Steely Dan reeling in the years. Some lovely stuff. Jazz coming to you very, very soon. First, though, a bit of Paul Simon, I reckon.
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free. Paul Simon, 50 Ways to Leave Your Lover. Absolutely brilliant. We're going through some of the great songs of the 70s here on the Not SRA Chart Show. Hopefully, we will be hearing from Nottingham Trent University with Fly Live. That isn't happening. Instead, we'll be bringing you back to Greg's Place for Jazz Fest 2026. Some of the greatest jazz music on campus. So do stick around for that. That'll be all the way through till 7 o'clock. And then, it's no brain, all waves 7 till 8. Here's Peter Gabriel.

Peter Gabriel with Salisbury Hill, one of the greatest tracks of all time. A joyous 4.5 minutes of psychedelic perfection. Currently, at the moment on Greg's Place, there is Jazz Fest. We'll be heading over to that shortly, but instead I think we could have some of our very own jazz in the studio, performed by me. Now, if you want something that's actually a little bit good, you should head down to Greg's Place at the moment. I thought about perhaps not doing that, but as Carole King would say, unfortunately, it is too late.

Carole King, It's Too Late. Some lovely, smooth, chilled out tunes here on URY at 2:30. Lots more on the way. Very soon we'll be popping over to Jazz Fest, bringing you some of the greatest musical talent on campus down at Greg's Place. But first, a lovely bit of George Harrison here, My Sweet Lord, on URY for you. Jazz Fest all the way through till 7 p.m. So if you're a jazz fan, URY is the place to be. Or come in person, come to Greg's Place.

0: George Harrison, my sweet lord. We've had about a half hour of some of the chillest tracks here on URY. Thank you for listening and spending some of your time listening in. It's a delightful summery Sunday afternoon here in York, and we'll be heading over to Greg's place to hear some of the greatest musical talent on campus with Jazzfest.
1: URY presents

0: That was Red Clay, original artist Freddie Hubbard, played by Pronoia, a jazz neo-soul band here today. In the band, there are, I believe, five members. We've got a guitar, a bass, keys, an alto saxophone, and a drummer. During that song, we did hear a sax and guitar solo, as well as a drum solo.
1: Yeah.
0: How are you feeling at Jazz Fest?
1: Yeah, I'm liking it.

Thank you.

0: They appear to be sound checking again. Yeah, how are you enjoying Jazz Fest so far?
1: Yeah, it's good. Sounding good. Very jazzy.
0: Yes, the weather has taken a bit of a turn towards the cloudier side. It's become a bit overcast, unfortunately.
1: Yeah.
0: But the vibes are still here.
1: Yeah, still nice and warm.
0: Yes. So, that last piece is the title track for Hubbard's 1970 album. It's a seminal example of jazz fusion and often considered Hubbard's funkiest track.
1: Yeah. It's been frequently sampled by hip-hop tracks because of its vibe.

0: I think we're still just getting ready for the next song. But yeah, it's a good vibe. I really like the solos in that last song.
1: No, yeah, the band, the quality of the music is really incredible today. The first, the quintet that we had earlier, I believe, are genuinely incredible. You should listen back if you've missed that today.
0: Yeah, all of it's been great. Very nice. Just very, like, pleasant to listen to.

That was Blue Bossa by Dexter Gordon. Very notable saxophone parts of it. It features a lyrical tenor saxophone, which is the signature of Gordon's. I'm liking this band so far. Very interesting. And I like each of the solos and stuff. That song mixes hard bop, which is a subgenre of jazz influenced by rhythm and blues, gospel and blues music, and bossa nova, which is a mix of samba rhythms and jazz harmonies, played in a relaxed and bluesy way. So it's nice. It was, it's very calming to listen to.

0: I'm like, I used my ear to play.
1: Right now.

0: That was incredible. That was A Song for My Father, originally performed by Horace Silver. It is very Brazilian and bossa nova inspired, and you can absolutely hear it with repeating rhythms. What did you think of that?
1: Yeah, I quite like the bass. Quite an excellent bass. There was a bass ostinato, which is a rhythm or motif that repeats in the same voice.
0: Yeah.
1: The whole song, and that was very, very nice.
0: Memorable. This very song memorable. Just feels so memorable, and I think it's really earned it, because this is another one of many songs being performed here are jazz standard songs. They're songs that have been repeated multiple times. Young artists do them for their performances, and we're seeing it here now. It seems like they're wrapping up. That was the last one for the band. Pronoia, and it has been an excellent set from them. I mean, I think this might be my favorite, though.
1: Yeah. It's been very impressive.
0: Such a feeling for it. The crowd here giving a round of applause for Pronoia. I am...
2: Stick around, we'll be having another band very shortly.
0: Coming up next, it'll be...
1: I think that is the Uni of York Jazz Band.
0: That is correct. That is the department jazz band. So they're based off the music department. Their head, I believe, is a lecturer at the department. From what I know, they're going to be performing some Sun Ra music. This is a African electro pop. I'm trying to remember. African. They're very unique. I know this for certain. They're
1: Afrofuturism.
0: Afrofuturism, that's it. All their music sort of mixes in aesthetics of interplanetary sci-fi music with traditional African jazz and African and jazz beats. So please do stick around. You're going to want to hear it. The lecturer, the leader of this, of the department band themselves, says they are probably the most creative or innovative music artist of the 20th century, which that is quite a statement. I haven't heard any of their things yet, but I'm excited to hear it. How about you? How are you feeling?
1: Yeah, I'm very excited. I think they're going to be very interesting. I haven't heard a lot of jazz before, and this is a very exciting show for me.
0: It's a bit of a trial by baptism by fire with so many new styles really hitting you.
1: Yeah, lots of very unique styles.
0: So far, what's really stood out for you?
1: Definitely Pronoia, the last band that we just heard. I thought they were really interesting, and I liked the range of the different instruments and solos and that.
0: Absolutely. I have to admit, I have a partiality to sort of Brazilian, bossa nova, Latin-inspired grooves. I mean, my background is in Latin America, and whenever I hear them, I just think of home. I think very much so with the last song, A Song for My Father, I believe it was called. It really makes it, it really feels like a love letter. I feel like something carefully crafted and given to someone else as a piece of their soul to show their care. And it's just, and it was performed beautifully by the band. Four players, the guitarist with an excellent striped orange shirt, I want to say.
1: Yeah, you were just talking about that. it was a very, very cool shirt.
0: Really, really cool shirt. Was admiring it the entire time. Distracted me from the music for a bit. It was just that great. the department music group is going to be moving in now. And they've performed a lot of concerts. Famously, they are very much associated with the, I think it's York concerts or Uni concerts. I see it all the way in TFTV, but they perform concerts all around the campus every now and then. Some other bands did so as well. Coming up a little later, we're going to have Vambra Jazz, and they have their jazz nights. Have you ever been to one of those?
1: I have not. I have heard them from outside V-Bar.
0: Oh.
1: They perform every Monday in V-Bar.
0: Every Monday. That's right. You heard it here. Every Monday, Vambra Jazz held auditions a while back. I'm very excited to hear what they have to show to us. I guess returning back onto Sun Ra, I mean, that is what a name Sun Ra is as well. I mean, really plays into whole intergalactic futurism. And I have not heard anything from them. And I'm just so excited to hear what that could possibly sound like. You ever heard any music that's been described as futuristic or interplanetary before?
1: No, not really. I mean, definitely not in jazz. I feel like jazz is a really interesting genre to take that in.
0: It is, and as we've been hearing, Vambra Jazz held auditions a while back. I'm very excited to hear what they have to show to us. I guess returning back onto Sun Ra, I mean, that is what a name Sun Ra is as well. I mean, really plays into whole intergalactic futurism. And I have not heard anything from them. And I'm just so excited to hear what that could possibly sound like.

0: I feel like jazz is a really interesting genre to take that in.
1: It is, and as I think, as we've been hearing, it's an interesting genre, but a genre that can lend itself to so much. It's like a chameleon. It can really just blend into everything. I mean, what were some songs you were hearing earlier? Zombie,
0: yeah.
1: Lady Gaga, and all beautifully translated into a brass section, four-piece band. Absolutely incredible. Any of those stood out to you?
0: Zombie was very a very good translation to jazz. I really enjoyed that. Mm-hmm. And I did enjoy Lady Gaga as well.
1: Yeah. I feel like jazz has such an emotion to it. When I listen to jazz, I have to admit, it's a partiality to sort of its association with the noir genre, detective
0: yes.
1: films. It feels foreboding. It feels emotional. It feels very, not like it's emotional, but that it's hiding something, or there's some action about to burst, or there's some.
0: Yeah.
1: I just can't describe.
0: I think it comes from having lots of layers.
1: Lots of layers. Like an onion, jazz has many layers.
0: Yeah.
1: How does jazz make you feel?
0: It's almost like overwhelming, like the having lots of instruments at the same time and they're each doing separate things, but it works together so well.
1: Mm-hmm.
0: And it's so beautiful.
1: Yep, absolutely. I agree. It has just such a way with it.
0: Yeah.
1: I would say, well, what has been your favorite piece you've heard so far?
0: I would say my favorite piece, I liked quite a lot of it.
2: hello, sorry, I've just joined. Hi, I'm Dee Wright. We're here at JazzFest 2026. What have I missed so far? Because I've been cooped away in You Are Life the day. What are some of the highlights that
0: Well, we started off with the Sax Quartet, mm-hmm. And they had lots of covers of songs from other genres. We had a bit of pop music covered by them. We had a bit of Lady Gaga, and then we've just had Pranoia, which is a jazz neo-soul band.
2: Nice.
0: And they were very good.
2: Yeah. What about some of the vibes? What's the atmosphere been like?
0: Nice. Good. Very warm. Very.
2: Yeah, it's a really nice, I think, chill vibe, to
0: yeah.
2: be honest. Like, there's a lot of people out there just sitting, having chill, listening to a bit of jazz, and that is absolutely lovely to see. It's brilliant to see this kind of live music on campus, and free live music as well.
0: Yeah.
2: I think there's often a big barrier to music in its ticketed events, and this kind of thing being you can just pop along and enjoy it. That's brilliant. Now, you're in your first year at uni. Have you experienced much of the sort of on-campus live music scene?
0: Not really. I've been to a few radio things.
2: Yeah. Well, there is certainly lots available. Of course, there's all of the music societies that exist. But there's also the brilliant Jack Lyons Concert Hall. They've got stuff on pretty much every day, to be honest. There are some big major events. I know one of my absolute favourites was Carols on Campus. The Christian Union organises an annual carol concert. Last year, that was joint with York St John's and hosted in York Minster. This year, it was in Central Hall, and that was absolutely lovely to see. What kind of music do you like listening to?
0: More like alternative music.
2: Yeah.
0: But this is very interesting. Mm. It's very new to me.
2: There's some very interesting outfits that people have got on, which is, I think it's the whole identity. It's a really vibrant thing, and that's really, really, really lovely to see. And all sort of volunteer led. I think if you're thinking about alternative music, there's of course a whole load of alternative music societies that are there. Fringe, I know, do all sorts,
0: yes.
2: and they're really, really good for that sort of thing. There are a wide variety of music activities you can do on campus. And of course the big on music, live music thing on campus, Vanbrugh Jazz.
0: Yeah, of
2: every
0: course.
2: Single Monday, we're just around the corner. Have you been to Vanbrugh Jazz?
0: No, I have not. Leo just asked me that.
2: Oh,
0: I've heard it from outside Viva.
2: Yeah, I mean, I think it's a really nice thing, and a nice usually starts off with a sort of set band, and then it's just a rhythm, a sort of a jam session, and that's really, really great. Just to give people an opportunity to experience some live music. It's a lovely atmosphere.
0: Yeah.
2: Sometimes a little bit loud.
0: A little bit.
2: Can be really, really
0: it's
2: good.
0: It's nice walking past and hearing a bit of music as you're walking through campus.
2: Absolutely. It's a lovely way to just spend a Monday evening, chill out, have a chat to some friends and enjoy a bit of jazz. You can get involved in the jazz bands as well. As we come into the beginning of term, there'll be all sorts of opportunities to get

0: involved during Freshers Welcome Week. You'll be able to find out about all of the different societies. Pop down. It's the perfect opportunity. If you've had a year at York, you think, oh, I'd like to do something else. Still, it's worth going to the Freshers.
1: Never too late.
0: Exactly. Find out about the sort of things that you could get involved with. Now, you're involved in URY if and Dogsock as well.
1: A little bit.
0: Yes. If there was, if you had to join a completely different society, one that you've never thought about before, what would it be?
1: Oh, I mean, I'm really into student media at the moment. Mm-hmm. So I'd be thinking about TV. I'd be thinking about theatre. Yes. I used to do a bit of theatre at school.
0: Nice. Yeah, CHMS, of course, do some great stuff. Drama Sock as well over in the Drama Barn. Of course, I'm not sure how I feel about heading over to YSTV.
1: No, I thought you would.
0: And the traitorous behaviour. But, of course, there are all sorts of lovely opportunities. I think, for me, I don't really know what I would do. Possibly one of the smaller groups. There are some nice sort of special interest groups that have got some really great things going on. I'm, of course, always fascinated by hummus sock.
1: Yeah, of course.
0: Would you think about joining hummus sock? Are you a big fan of hummus?
1: I'm not a fan of hummus.
0: Oh, I don't know if I can speak to you anymore. I have been known to have vast quantities of hummus, a whole half a kilo tub at a time.
1: That's just way too much.
0: There is no such thing as too much hummus. Hummus is the greatest foodstuff known to humanity, and I will not back down from
1: that. I'm sure you'd be welcome at Hummusock.
0: I think I would. I may have to join. URY, in fact, a bit ago, they DJed Hummusock's AGM, the wonderful Vinyl Revival team. Yeah, Hummusock, place to be, I think. That's probably at the top of my list. But I think there are all sorts of different things you can try, and lots of different activities that you can give a bit of a go.
1: A lot of societies at York.
0: Yes, absolutely. I think one of the biggest selling points actually for York, just the vast number of societies and media groups that are available. Now, listening to music, you sat there. What are you eating? Because I think you often need some snacks for this sort of thing. What's your go-to music listening snack?
1: Music listening snack, chocolate. I really like chocolate.
0: Yeah, what sort of chocolate?
1: I mean, if I'm going to sit down and listen to music for a while, probably like a bag of chocolate buttons.
0: Yeah, solid. Are you going for just your plain chocolate buttons, or are you going for the caramel ones?
1: Probably the plain ones. I don't think I've had the caramel ones.
0: Really? Oh, you've got to have them. They're like chocolate buttons, but with caramel.
1: Yeah.
0: It's incredible. It changes the whole game.
1: I'm not really a caramel person.
0: Okay, fair enough. Other varieties of chocolate buttons are, of course, available. But yeah, I think that's a great one. What about something savoury?
1: Savoury. A packet of crisps. I like to have something to keep me going for a long time.
0: Yeah, so we think one of the big ones? Sort of big bag? Yeah. What sort of crisps?
1: My friend introduced me to the roast chicken sensations.
0: Ooh,
1: and I have eaten so many of them since I started uni.
0: They're good. Salt and vinegar, yes or no?
1: Yes.
0: Yes, absolutely. It's the right choice. There are some that are a bit too vinegary, I think.
1: Yeah.
0: But a good solid salt and vinegar, absolutely brilliant. You cannot go wrong with that sort of thing. We've got the band getting ready, people beginning to head on stage. Some interesting outfits, looks a sort of Egyptian style, perhaps.
1: Very interesting hats.
0: Yeah, very, very interesting. We've got a much larger ensemble here, probably about 20-odd players, I reckon.
1: Yeah.
0: And a vocalist, which should be very exciting. That'll be coming up soon. We'll be here at Jazz Fest all the way through till 7 p.m. At which point there'll be even more great things going on URY. Here at Greg's Place all day. If you're listening to this thinking, oh, I like a bit of jazz, you should pop down. There's nothing better than listening to it in person. Of course, the radio is brilliant, but in-person music listening is absolutely perfect. So, you've been at York for a year. Any highlights of the year overall?
1: I mean, it's got to be joining radio. I joined quite late in the year, but it's definitely
0: what
1: fun.
0: Is it about radio that's so good?
1: It's just, it's a really nice community, and it's a really nice practice for sort of confidence with talking. There's lots of different things you can do in radio. You can do tech, you can do presenting, you can do producing, and yeah, it's just a really nice community.
0: Yeah,
1: I'm really enjoying it.
0: Brilliant. If you had to do the elevator pitch, 1 minute, you've got someone in a room, they need to join radio. What are you telling them? What's the one thing that's going to persuade them? It's a challenging
1: that
0: thing.
1: That is a challenging question.
0: But this is a thing we often have to think about coming up to Freshers Week and getting ready to practice. How do you persuade someone when you've only got them for 20 seconds at a table?
1: You get to force your music taste on other people.
0: Yeah, that's always a good one. There's force your music taste on other people. Do you like the sound of your own voice?
1: That was what I was asked at the open day.
0: Exactly. And it works very, very well. You go, do you like the sound of your own voice? Yes, I do. And then you're in. And yeah, sorted. That works absolutely brilliantly. I think there's such a wide variety of opportunity as well. You can get involved across our teams. We've got all sorts. We've got the more content side, production, news, music. And then also the behind the scenes, engineering, computing, marketing, audio resources. There is all sorts that you can get involved with at URY and across student media. If you like a bit of TV, YSTV is the place to go. If you're more of a writer, News and Vision, those are our two wonderful newspapers. News, the more broadsheet. Vision, a bit more tabloidy. Are you a reader of either of those publications?
1: I've read the occasional article.
0: They're good. I think they're worth picking up. They are some very good radio content. You can just chat through what they've written in the articles.
1: Yeah.
0: There is, of course, the incredible The Lemon Press.
1: I know a few people from Lemon Press.
0: The great satirical magazine, loved by Charlie Jeffrey, the Vice Chancellor of the University of York. That is a solid, solid one. I like the sort of first 12 pages, because the first bit is all about university stuff, and it's quite funny. After that, you just get into, like, general satire.
1: Yeah.
0: And it's all right, but, York people can tell York stories really, really well.
1: Yeah.
0: There's also a wide range of magazines that are available. Hard magazines, Circulation, Spotlight. If you care about fashion, music, film, there's all sorts there that you can get involved with and have some really good fun listening into. What else is there? There's Photosoc that exists. That's just about all I can think for media societies.
1: Yeah.
0: I can't really think of any other media
1: Leo's
0: societies.
1: Leo's waving at
0: I've
1: us.
0: Got URY, YSTV, News, Vision, The Lemon Press, Hard, Spotlight, Circulation, Photosoc, and that's it. I tell you what is great. There are some great societies that aren't media but kind of fit alongside. Movie Sock is absolutely brilliant for just enjoying film. Yeah.
1: Yeah.
0: Are you a big fan of Movie Sock?
1: I do like movies.
0: I think what we really need on campus is a specialised place for watching film.
1: Yeah,
0: with a
1: if
0: really
1: only.
0: High quality projector.
1: If only we had that.
0: Yeah, unfortunately, just not there. But what we do have is some very high quality places on campus for live music, which we'll be hearing from in a second as we get ready for the next.
1: They are just getting ready.
0: Yeah, absolutely. Do we know what this ensemble is?
1: This is the Uni of York Jazz Band, I believe.
0: Oh, brilliant. Excellent. Yeah. The Department Jazz Band. Some excellent costume on site, some brilliant bright colours, some odd tinfoil hats, which are a very jazzy choice, I have to say. You can hear them beginning to get ready.
1: Yeah. They're going to be playing some music by Sun Ra. Quite a lot of music by Sun Ra, which is one of the most inventive artists of the 20th century. And they are in Afrofuturism and space jazz, which sounds very exciting.
0: Yes, I can see where they're going with the costumes. There's some very Afro-inspired costumes, some space-inspired costumes as well, with the tinfoil hats that look very good. It's some brilliant colours. There's somebody in the back dressed up as an alien. And that just looks very, very good, I have to say.
1: Yeah, I'm very excited to hear them.
0: Yes, absolutely.
1: Don't know what they're going to sound like.
0: Yeah, it's going to be some lovely stuff. As ever, jazz band, we've got a wide range of instruments. Saxophones, trombones, bass guitars. We've got our lovely rhythm section out the back. The rhythm section, one of the hardest parts of a jazz ensemble, I think, because it just... You are on just the thing that the whole rest of the group relies on. You can't go wrong. Often it can be, you have to sort of do the same thing, but it's very, very important to just keep going and keep right. It's quite a difficult one. Just some final sound checks going on as we get ready for the Department Jazz Band to get going here at Greg's Place all day through till 7 o'clock. So if you are feeling like you need to watch a little bit of jazz, then do pop down. There are loads of seats available.
1: And it's nice and warm. It's
0: absolutely
1: a
0: it's
1: nice
0: some
1: day
0: lovely
1: to be outside
0: weather.
1: And
0: it's not too
1: jazz.
0: Warm. I would recommend wearing a jumper. But
1: it's
0: is
1: a, it's a nice it's a comfortable temperature.
0: Yeah. It's not it's not freezing, it's not boiling. It's just the right sort of temperature for listening to some absolutely brilliant jazz. Just some final sound checks as we move back through the ensemble.
1: Yeah.
0: Are you a keen jazz listener?
1: No.
0: Fair enough. I'm a fairly basic jazz listener. I haven't gotten much beyond your standard Miles Davis, John Coltrane sort of stuff. But I enjoy that. What I do like, Ella Bowman, Jazz Junction, every single Tuesday on URY.
1: Yeah.
0: The final one of those shows is coming up, which is going to be very sad. This next week, next Tuesday, will be the final Jazz Junction, which is URY's resident jazz music show.
1: Yeah.
0: Which is a great way to just find out some more bits of jazz. I think it's one of the most sort of alive scenes for musical creativity.
1: Yeah.
0: Because there is just so much you can do. And it still rests in live music. And that's what we're able to do here. You know, pop music, it's about concerts, but it's also about the albums and the singles. This is all about live music, live improvisation. These are skills that are just so well held by jazz musicians.
1: Improvisation, definitely a big part of jazz, and it makes it very interesting to listen to.
0: Yeah, and I think something we're luckily not in danger of losing. There's always a concern about live music that we're going to lose parts of that. We're keeping these kind of live spaces. University's a great place for that. And we do need to keep fighting for those jazz performance spaces where artists can just have fun and hone their skills and go to those kind of open sessions and just learn a bit of the craft, a bit of the trade.
1: Yeah.
0: It's a bit like folk music in that same way. It's about that kind of
1: live. I do like a bit of folk music.
0: Oh, excellent. What sort of folk music?
1: I go to Caledonia Society.
0: Oh,
1: so I do a bit of Ceilidh dancing.
0: Yes, good bit of Ceilidh dancing. Of course, back in February, York hosted the InterVarsity Folk Dance Festival. We had 3 days of loads of folk dance, loads of folk music going on. Very much like this brilliant jazz fest that's going on at the moment here on Greg's Place that you can pop down to. Coming up soon as well, there'll be some big on-campus event, the York Festival Ideas.
1: Very 30th
0: exciting. Of May to the 12th of June. There are all sorts going on. Basically just constant talks and lectures about all sorts of fascinating stuff. Some from York academics, some not. It's a great way to just learn a new thing. And they're usually free talks.
1: Yeah.
0: So you can just pop down, pop into something kind of interesting. I went to a very interesting talk about biology and about biology within the Antarctic that I looked at.
1: Yeah, interesting.
0: I knew nothing about it. I don't remember most of it.
1: The nice thing about university is you can just go to stuff, and there are lots of lectures. There are department lectures sometimes that you can just go to.
0: Exactly.
1: But yeah, it's very exciting. There's lots of opportunities to just go and do whatever and learn new things.
0: Yeah, definitely. Just having that, the access to that kind of learning is, I think, the perfect place for university. And it's one that York is very good at. Festival Ideas is about community outreach.
1: Yeah.
0: It's about getting out to these local communities, local people, and talking about big stuff that they that they really care about and are interesting to people.
1: Yeah.
0: And is a lifeline of community, especially for retired people in York. It's really, really big having this sort of intellectual activity that you can go to. Sorts. What would you say is the favourite lecture that you've been to so far in your time at York?
1: My favourite lecture? From my course?
0: Yeah.
1: I had a very interesting lecture about vision quite recently.
0: Not the newspaper?
1: Not the newspaper. not really psychology. But yeah, I'm very, very much enjoying some of the more technical lectures in psychology, which is surprising. I don't think a lot of people enjoy those. But it's nice. And also all of my lectures are in Central Hall.
0: Right, so of course, yes. Does that feel a bit overwhelming, that size?
1: It's nice. It feels like it's very relaxed to watch. I think it's probably overwhelming for the lecturer.
0: Yes, but, I can imagine.
1: But it's relaxed to watch because you can just go and sit down and it's like you're very far away from the lecturer, which is nice.
0: Yeah, that's good. Of course, I'll be in Central Hall tonight. It is the Student Life Awards on campus, starting at 7:30. Talking about all the brilliant work that's been going on over the year for Student Life in York. URY nominated for Society of the Year and for Best Event with Jukebox Festival that took place earlier in the year. Over 30 bands from across the country down in the lounge, which was absolutely brilliant. A lovely event. We had Jukebox Sessions a couple of weeks ago, which equally was just brilliant. Yes, there's all sorts that you can do on campus and all sorts going on. Looking like we're just about ready to get started with the Uni of York Music Department Jazz Ensemble. They'll be kicking off very, very soon. Just getting ready for that. It's going to be exciting to hear the Afro-inspired jazz.
1: Yeah, I think it's going to be very interesting.
0: Yeah, there's really anywhere they could go with this. So I think you've got to stick around for this and see what they do. Because especially with this being department, there'll be a huge amount of creativity and thought and planning that has gone into this sort of thing.
1: Yeah, you can definitely see a lot of creativity has gone into it.
0: Yeah. Okay, a big thing that they'll thought about quite a lot. Some sound tests going on now. They're just testing with the saxophones. Some excellent sound tests there from the wonderful saxophones.
2: Trombones.
0: Some more going now for the trombones. Sound test is a vital part of creating some quality music.
1: Yeah.
0: This has been played out on the speakers across Greg's Place.
2: Okay, assorted trumpets.

0: Some lovely stuff there from the brilliant sound check that's going on at the moment. We'll be kicking off shortly. Heading, just getting ready now to get started. We'll be hearing very shortly from the Univ York Department Jazz Band, bringing some high quality Afro inspired. Was it space jazz?
1: Afrofuturism space jazz.
0: Afrofuturism space jazz. Which sounds interesting. We're going to find out what it is soon. We've got no idea. I can see some Afro-inspired and space-inspired outfits on stage. Some an eclectic mix. I can imagine people in their uni bedrooms late night putting tinfoil on various kitchen objects to make for some high-quality performance. Do you think the costumes and make a difference in performing?
1: Possibly.
0: I think it's a lot about getting in the zone, getting in the right place. What would I wear if I was a part of an Afro-inspired space jazz band? I think go full astronaut. Full spacesuit.
1: Full spacesuit.
0: Big tin foil. Looking like your head stuck in a washing machine. That kind of level is, I think, important for performance. It makes a big difference in... just being ready, being in the zone.
1: Yeah.
0: I think especially when so much of it is improv-related, you've got to be so aware. There are some... in some music... So I play keys and somebody coming on stage with... looks like some very important equipment, quite possibly batteries.
1: Possibly.
0: Looks like some batteries. It's an important part, batteries, to jazz music. You couldn't do it without them. So I've played keys and stuff, and I've done it for things like stage shows. And those, there is a certain degree of you can just kind of sit back and wait for when you're needed. You've got a big part, you know, you might have a couple of songs off. This sort of thing, you absolutely can't, because you've got to be so aware of the improv and what's going on. And that's the joy of it, being... so there with the improv is brilliant. Not batteries, magnets, of course, to keep the sheet music from blowing away. That's the peril of doing things on Grace Place. Ready to get going here with the Uni of York Department Jazz Band in just a second. They'll be kicking off very, very shortly.
2: Corporal Feelings!

0: Good afternoon. We are the University of York Department Jazz Band. We're here to play you some tunes by legendary composer Sun Ra. All of his music is about being from outer space, and it's all a little bit crazy, hence our crazy outfits. So, yeah, this next tune is called Love in Outer Space. And to sing it for you, please welcome the wonderful Els.
1: Yeah.

0: one more time, make some noise for Els on the vocals and for Grace on the trumpet as well. Beautiful stuff. Just going to try and look over to remember what is the next piece. Where Pathways Meet. Oh, I like that one. The next piece is, again, it's by Sun Ra. It's pretty controversial, I know, in a Sun Ra set. It's going to be called Where Pathways Meet.
1: Some lovely stuff there. From Sun Ra, coming up with the next track in just a second, performed by the University of York Music Department Jazz Ensemble. An absolutely lovely Afro-inspired space jazz. It's kicking off with the next track very, very shortly.
2: It's.
1: The saxophone works. Congratulations.

0: Thank you very much. Let's make some noise for our solos on that one. We had Felix on the alto saxophone. Also, I forgot to shout them out after the first piece. We had Charlie on the trumpet and William on the guitar. Make some noise for them. Next up, we've got a bit of a meaty one for the band. Samra did a lot of tunes. Some of them are a little bit wishy-washy, a little bit nice and chill. Some of them are just funky, straight up, and some of them are crazy big band charts. And this is one of said crazy big band charts, and it's called Watusi.
1: Yeah.

absolutely delightful stuff there. Some brilliant work from the Uni of York Jazz Ensemble.

0: Absolutely brilliant stuff there.
1: Yeah.
0: From the Jason Watt. Thoughts, Eleanor?
1: Yeah, I'm enjoying it. It's interesting.
0: Absolutely lovely. Great to see some solos there. Always improvisation, always a challenge, but that was absolutely brilliant. Musicians now changing over the sheets for the next piece, which will be exciting. This part.
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4: From the Sky News Centre at 4, British passengers have just disembarked the hantavirus-stricken MV Hondius. Sadia Chowdhury is in Tenerife and was watching.
5: Last time they were allowed to step foot off that ship was 16 days ago. No doubt, a lot of relief for them. This is a small boat moving away from the MV Hondius.
6: It's from a random Disney film that nobody's ever seen. So why am I talking about it? It's called Forest of No Return. Let's go.
0: The Forest of No Return, coming up by Sun Ra, the University of York Jazz Ensemble. This, The Forest of No Return. Just double-checking a couple of things before they kick off.
1: They've been doing very well so far. Very interesting, exciting.
0: Absolutely.
1: Liking space jazz.
0: Yeah, and we are just about ready to kick off with the latest piece, The Forest of No Return.

0: Lovely work there from the University of York Music Department Jazz Ensemble. They're playing here at Jazz Fest. We're here at Greg's Place all the way through till 7 p.m. Thoughts so far?
1: Yeah, I'm liking it. It's very upbeat, very bouncy. That
0: was a nice one, relying very heavily on the rhythm section there. Lovely work there from the University of York Music Department Jazz Ensemble. They're

0: I'm liking it. It's very upbeat, very bouncy. That
1: was a nice one, relying very heavily on the rhythm section there, with some interesting vocals from leader of the ensemble. A few decisions about what the next pieces play, deciding to skip one of them. An interesting choice there. Okay. We'll have to wait and see.
2: I don't know why I'm going over there. I'm not going to just talk into this. We're going to have another Disney number for you now, because for some reason, Sun Ra just loved a little bit of Disney when he wasn't doing Afrofuturism. And this is a take on his version of When You Wish Upon a Star. Please welcome once again Els Dudek to sing it for us. Give her a big hand. That means clap. Thank you so much.
1: By Sun Ra. When You Wish Upon a Star, a version of course, the famous Disney song. Coming up in a second, played by the University of York Jazz Ensemble. Just getting ready, just finalising a few bits before they start playing again.

0: One more time for the incredible Els Dudek on the vocals over there.
1: Beautiful stuff.
0: Okay, we have come to our grand
2: that
0: finale.
2: That was the cover of When You Wish Upon a Star by this tune Sun Ra.
0: Is all the way from outer space, and it is called Interplanetary Music.
2: Oh, their final track for...
3: Yeah, last one.
2: Last one, Interplanetary Music. What a way to end it.
3: Yeah.
2: Let's see what they have to offer us. I mean, that sounds just perfectly Sun Ra, doesn't it? We've heard some pretty good ones so far. Was it Love in Outer Space? And
3: yeah, we had that right at the beginning.
2: Mm-hmm. One, two, one. Ended on a bang then.

0: Stand up, stand up. One more time, University of New York Jazz Band.
1: And that was the Uni of York Band, courtesy of the music department. Their final song, Interplanetary, what was it?
2: Thank you all for joining us on this very lovely afternoon. It's very beautiful weather.
1: There you go. Yeah. Interplanetary
2: sun
1: music.
2: Has come out for
1: so
2: us.
1: So bouncy.
2: As we hope.
3: I mean,
2: stick around. There'll be a short little changeover now. But very soon we are going to hear some very exciting stuff from the Vamba Jazz House Band.
3: Yeah, very
2: so
3: bouncy.
2: Don't miss that one. See you in 10.
1: For me, you've seen Ratatouille?
3: I have seen Ratatouille a long time ago.
1: Do you know the bit where he eats the food and the colors appear around his...
3: Head. Yes.
1: It made me think of that. Just pops and pops and pops. Different colors exploding, mixing together. Just abstract shapes. Because that's what you get. It's a constant rhythm going. Different instruments pop into your ear. Because there's so many happening. You can't pay attention to all of them at once. And that feels like gives it a sense of unevenness, despite how precisely everything was constructed.
3: Yeah.
1: We're switching things over for the final band of today, which is...
3: I think we're going to Vamba Jazz now.
1: Oh, it's Vamba Jazz now. Yes, we're switching over to Vamba Jazz. In the meantime, we're going to switch this broadcast over to Jukebox for you people, to you guys to enjoy. We'll be back once the bands are set up, so do stick around for Vamba Jazz. I thought there was...

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0: There's no shows on right now, but it's okay.
1: The URY jukebox has got you covered.

0: It wasn't really in my plans. When you're around, I got arrhythmia.
1: Searching for P's on my T's and Q's, man. Step out the queue, you could lose your place. And I seen it, bro. And you see, I'm the CEO. Teaching my team how to aim for the head. Ain't no wasting, no leather, no knees and toes. Briefings in the board meetings with the G's, them, but they been involved. How you ain't end up on street with, bro? Only Jesus knows. But still, I'm here counting my blessings. I ain't account all the lessons. Found out in a drought, just a got man. Use one hand when I'm counting my brethren. Can you really doubt I'm a legend? All the hours round the clock that I put in. Do the eyebrow like the rock when they looking. You can smell the stuff no one's cooking.

0: Now that was Vamber Jazz with their first piece of the evening. Tell me, Eleanor, what did you think?
1: It was good. I liked the saxophone. Okay, I
2: need to stall for a little bit while they sort out their tuning. So yeah, that song was called Los Pollos Hermanos.
0: Los Pollos
2: Nuts,
0: Hermanos.
2: If you're interested, go give it a listen.
0: Current Vamber Vamber Jazz vocalist.
2: The next song we're
0: going to
2: be doing is called
0: here.
2: 93 Till Infinity. Which is by Souls of Mist.
0: This player has tuned their bass guitar. For many of you, a very name on the guy.
1: For the Chicken Brothers.
0: Ah.
1: And it's named after, inspired by the fictional restaurant chain with the same name in Breaking Bad. It's by Nux and was described as a bonus song on his album Alpha Place.
0: Ah, a bonus song referencing a piece of media. That is quite common when it comes to albums. And I have to say, does it live up to its namesake? What do you think? Have you seen Breaking Bad, Eleanor?
1: I have not seen Breaking Bad.
0: Okay. As someone who has seen Breaking Bad, I think, if I stop to think about it for a bit, it kind of does. You know, in the show, do you mind any small spoilers?
1: I don't mind spoilers.
0: Well, Los Pollos Hermanos is a chicken restaurant, which is a front for drug smuggling. And I feel like that song has a sort of sense to it of appearing professional and smooth on the surface.
2: I've been told the tuning situation is worse than we expected. We're going to need about 5 minutes.
0: Looks like,
2: and I'm going to yap at some point during those 5 minutes. But grab
0: a
2: drink, grab a breather,
0: technical difficulties,
2: enjoy the wonderful York air.
0: Might go on for
2: a
0: little
2: while,
0: shortly. But that gives us a chance to talk more about Los Pollos Hermanos. So it's not too bad. But I found that the drums, the repeating, you know, hitting of the snare, just something sinister about that. And I think I liked it. It's a good tempo compared to the other things we've heard. It's definitely a change of pace from what we just had over with the department musicians with Sun Ra.
1: Yeah, it was much slower, a little bit calmer.
0: Mm-hmm.
1: I'm finding the jazz quite calming today.
0: Yeah, down. It's beautiful out here in Greg's place. If you feel like coming by, we still have Vamber Jazz, and right after we'll have one more band, the Big Band Sock will be playing. Please come along. There's plenty of jazz left to be heard. And right now, in the, what do they call it, in the

0: Everyone seems to be having a good time.
1: Yep, everyone's having a wonderful time. Looking out at the... We've got far away...
0: Yeah.
1: We got the band wondering if they should just play the previous song again.

0: going very, doing very, very well. Just to recap, so far we've had, well, their first time. And the brass section is gearing it up here. Are they getting ready to give us the next song? Looks like it. Here's Bamber Jazz.
1: Hey, hey, hey, hey, hey, hey. Show me what you got, little mama. Show me what you got, pretty lady. Show me what you got, shorty. Show me what you got, baby. Hands up and wave and wave and wave and okay. Get the drummer some. That man already gave the summer some. It's the winter's turn. Homie, hold is the coldest. I just get better with time. I'm like Opus Young. Yo, no to a light like a snowflake. Okay, show me what you got, babe. Engine burn, engine purring. Mommy in front, but I'm so determined. Shots of Patron, now she in the zone. I ain't talking about the 2-3. Mommy in the zone like the homie 2-3. Jordan or James, make no difference. We gon' ball the same. Brother, I am the Mike Jordan. I'm reporting. Brother, you might want to fall back from reporting. The stuff that you write is not important to a fall. I'm going for the high bravery that will afford him. Well, misery, I will assure them. Oh, baby, just ignore them.

0: Give me some head, give me some brain. 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But if I get one night, baby girl, I swear I'll make the tennis of the dudes. Give me that in it. I'll take you shopping, take long trips, I'll take the cork off. You can take six, I'll take you there. Take my time, take your clothes off, I'll take off mine. My, hold me in the spot, hold me in the spot. 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Tell the other dudes it's a rap, in the butt off the phone, the cone, the king back. Show me what you got, little mama. Show me what you got, pretty lady. Show me what you got, shorty. Show me what you got, baby. Hands up and wave and wave. Wave and wave.
1: And there we have it. That was Vambra Jazz with their last piece. I think, just like last time, vocals really standing out here.
2: Yeah, their vocals have been very good. And also the drums have really been standing out to me.
1: Ooh, what about the drums?
2: Just impressive, you know? Like, very energetic drums.
1: No, I really get that. I mean, for me as well, were you seeing the brass, yes, but the saxophone specifically? The saxophone just absolutely ruling that song for, I think, the first half of it. And then for all those listening at home and not hear to see it, the brass section, right as they were finishing their solo, passed it on to the bass player with a symbolic hand gesture, allowing them to just go wild. And I thought that was a very cool thing to see when it comes to live music. But speaking of live, you just can't control when it starts. So here we have Vambra Jazz gearing up for the next song. We'll...

0: And are you enjoying Jazz Fest?
1: I am absolutely not just enjoying. I am super enjoying Jazz Fest. That was another incredible piece by Vanbra Jazz. Again, the modular rhythms that we have come to love. Each player getting their own little solo in there.
0: Yeah.
1: Which was your favorite?
0: I liked how the vocals came in like right at the end, mm-hmm. and it's like a nice like surprise at the end.
1: Yeah.
0: I do like that they all sort of get their own space.
2: This is the jazziest song.
1: Oh, we have the main vocalist here saying that the next thing up is their most jazzy song.
2: And so this is
1: what could it be?
2: The real anchor that brings us back into the Jazz Fest part of Jazz Fest.
1: Oh my, I'm very excited. I wonder what's going to be. Everyone here is excitedly waiting to see. Enjoy.

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Notes that afloat, sung like a lullaby. 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

the beat drop, jazz and hip hop, dripping in your zone, makes your zone a bop. 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

0: That was very jazzy, as they said.
1: Very jazzy. That was Vamber Jazz with that very jazzy rhythm. I have to say, something that I really liked was that repeating motif, the dun, dun, da-dun. I thought it was really good. And they're gearing up for one last one. But before they do, the guitar player. The guitar player had a great solo in this song. Really stood out to me, really making it feel quick and rapid.
2: This is our last song. This is
1: vocalist introducing
2: favorite
1: the
2: songs.
1: Last song
2: I have
1: here.
2: I've listened to it since I was yay high.
1: The vocalist introducing a song they've loved since
2: Wild
1: they
2: West
1: were a child. I have a wager
2: was awful,
1: as to what I think
2: song
1: this may
2: is
1: be.
2: Quite good.
1: Oh, relating
2: so
1: to
2: enjoy.
1: A film that was poorly received, it must be the one and only Wild Wild West. Let's see how Vamber Jazz redeems this infamous song. What do you think?

garage, that the Wild Wild West. Wild Wild West. Strolling to the Wild Wild West. When I bounce into the, let's go, we're going straight to

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We're going straight back to

0: That was Rambo Jazz.
1: For those of you who have not seen it,
0: I hope you enjoyed, especially my favorite song. It's a real treat to be able to perform that with you.
1: Steampunk film.
0: So yeah, shout out the band.
1: Steampunk film with a giant robotic
0: ant
1: spider.
0: So I'll introduce them now. Give it up for Charlie on trumpet, everybody.
1: Will Smith as a cowboy fighting an evil man in the middle of the desert.
0: Give it up for Henry.
1: Have you seen Wild Wild West, Eleanor?
0: Max on guitar.
1: You're really missing out.
0: Emily on piano.
1: Breaking piece of cinema.
0: We got
1: is there anything else you can tell us about Wild Wild West?
0: We got Bryn on bass and Thomas itself on vocals. Thank you very much, everybody.
2: Well, it was good.
1: It was good. It was real good. As the
2: nice
1: vocalist was saying.
2: Nice end to the set.
1: It was a great end to this set, and I was dogging on it a bit, but the vocalist is right. The film is infamous, but the song itself was actually well received when it came out, and most people relatively enjoyed it, and for those who grew up with the film, it remains a nostalgic
3: memory. One more time, ladies and gentlemen, Vambra Jazz.
2: Yeah.
3: Stick around, we're going to turn around and we've got some more big band
1: we got
3: coming at
1: after
3: you
1: Vambra
3: very
1: Jazz,
3: shortly.
1: The big band Sock along with the Samba Band are going to be doing the performances. This is the final band performance of the evening. There's going to be some absolutely incredible jazz coming right up, I'm sure of it, so make sure to stick around. Or if you finally got off work, if you got off that task and you finally finished it, your revision or dissertation or whatever it might be, please come down to Greg's Place and watch him live. There's nothing like it. Radio is great, but there's nothing like watching real live jazz out here in the golden hour with the sun just setting on Greg's Place.
2: Yeah.
1: It is not to be missed.
2: But we will, of course, broadcast all of it on University Radio York at 88.3 FM.
1: If you're not moving your bus, then don't move that dial. Keep us tuned in, and you will get some incredible jazz soon enough.
2: Yeah.
1: Anything else you'd like to say, Eleanor?
2: No. I'm looking forward to hearing big band.
1: Likewise, likewise. Well, as we leave the bands to pack up all their things and then the new band to come on in and set things up, I think we're going to leave you all viewers with some jukebox music in the meantime. Make sure to stick around, though. We will be back with the big band Sock and Samba Band. Please enjoy some jukebox in the interim.

0: And welcome back to Jazz Fest 2026. I am Leo.
1: I'm Elena.
0: And we're here reporting. We've been here since, has it been one, was it?
1: It was one.
0: We've been here since one, reporting on all the incredible jazz that's been happening. Multiple bands have come and performed. Off the top of my head, let's see if I can remember. Very first up, we had, Do you remember Eleanor?
1: Yes. I think we had the Sax Quartet.
0: That is correct. The Sax Quartet was first, with lots of really fun covers of many popular non-jazz songs. Some particular favorites were Zombie, and how about yours?
1: I quite like Lady Gaga.
0: Lady Gaga one was great. After that, it was followed by Pranoia, which was the soul band.
1: Woo!
0: Oh, and they're getting ready to perform now. Followed by Vambra Jazz and the Department Jazz Band. Right now, we just come off Samba, and we're going into Big Band Song,
2: okay.
0: The main event.
2: Thank you very much to Samba
0: They're
2: Band.
0: They're getting ready
2: for
0: to perform. You should
2: here.
0: See it, folks. If you were here, you'd be able to see rows upon rows of just brass and flutes and guitars. They brought out absolutely everything. They don't call it Big Band for no reason. What do you see out there, Eleanor?
2: Bringing things home with a band. To kick off, we're going to be playing a tune from Cowboy Bebop. It's called Tang.
1: Yeah, good.
0: Yeah? Now, we've seen all of these people perform in previous bands, mostly, and now we get to see them work as one cohesive unit. I'm very excited. They're getting ready for their first song, doing some warm-ups, making sure all their instruments are working well. That's good, that's good. Getting ready. Ooh, I can't wait to see what they'll play first. Getting ready. We have Neo, the organizer of Jazz Fest 2026, up in the front, conducting everybody. Getting in place, giving the thumbs up, and waving his hands. That's the international sign for let's get this moving. So, let's see. Oh, and they're getting ready. Perfect. I think it's a good time now to. Oh, he's flipping the page. All right. Well, once he's in position, we will leave you with Vambra Jazz and Big Band Sock to take you away. All right. Let's leave you now.

0: That was the Big Band Sock with Tank. Wow, yeah. That was absolutely incredible. This is the song I've been looking forward to the most. Eleanor, what can you tell me about that?
1: Well, you might recognize it from 1998 anime Cowboy Bebop.
0: Oh.
1: Have you seen it?
0: I think I have.
2: Give it up, everybody.
0: I'm a big fan, actually. And I'm sure many of you listening right now have also seen it. It was on Netflix for a long time. That's where I first saw it. It reached a lot of people, but it played before every single episode and just set the perfect mood for the noir, techno-futuristic environment. I mean, it was just absolutely perfect. Have you seen it, Eleanor?
1: I have. I've seen a couple of episodes, yeah.
0: Oh, what did you think?
1: It's good, yeah. Definitely remember the theme.
0: Mm.
1: I do like the theme.
0: Do you think the song fits the series?
1: I do, yeah.
0: Wow, that's great. You got any more facts for us about the song?
1: The band was formed specifically for the show.
0: Really?
1: And it's a high energy blend of big band jazz
3: and Latin
1: music.
3: That was Neo with Tank, and now it's me.
1: Well.
0: Thank you
1: with
0: for pointing that out. Actually, I completely missed the Latin. Thank you. The Latin influences are definitely there. I just missed it because I was too busy in my head imagining the sort of futuristic environment. But you're right, and I think that's what adds to it. They're getting ready for the next song now. We'll leave you with the Big Band Sock next track.

0: That was absolutely incredible. I think that's my favorite song of the whole
1: Thank
0: evening.
1: Thank you very much. Yeah. Soul Man featuring Max on the guitar.
0: Incredible. Said by there.
1: Everyone
0: else, Neo,
1: and
0: Soul Man.
1: Thank you.
0: Wow.
1: And
0: that is just, wow. No song has really hit me just hard as that has right now. How about you, Eleanor? How do you feel?
2: Yeah, definitely impressive. It's nice to have everyone playing together.
0: Yeah. It had such an energy to it. Yeah. I don't know if you felt it, but I know for me, this really stood out as such an amazing song. And I mean, it should. It's quite not infamous. No, it's known for good things. It's I'm trying to find the word for it. It's quite a special song.
2: Yeah.
0: I mean, this was produced by Isaac Hayes, written by Sam and Davis.
3: Well, in hindsight, a bit of a stupid decision
0: and
3: for us to switch every
0: it's
3: song.
0: It's a song that everyone has sort of agreed is incredible. I mean, the Rolling Stones,
4: anyway,
0: in their
4: next,
0: top 500
4: Splanky,
0: songs of the year, put out, I think,
4: by
0: 436, and
4: Cal
0: I think
4: Basie.
0: It's too low. I think you go get that right up there. It's incredible. What can you tell us, Eleanor, about this song?
2: It was inspired by the 12th Street Riot of the 1960s Civil Rights Movement, where black residents had marked buildings that hadn't been destroyed by the riots with the word soul.
0: Wow, that's incredible. All right. Well, big band's getting ready for the next track. We'll leave you with them.

0: That was the Big Band Sock with Spelunky. Now, that was a very, very funky, not funky, it was very jazzy.
1: It's a nice upbeat song.
0: Very upbeat. You know what it reminded
2: me of? Morgan Hughes on the tenor saxophone, everybody.
0: Have you ever seen the movie The Naked Gun?
1: No.
0: All right, the main bit of that is like, it's very similar to this, like, I can't describe it at the moment, but so it always makes me think of policemen, like police chasing criminals.
1: Interesting.
0: Sort of jazzy feeling. I really liked it. Something really interesting you see here is that the trumpeteers, they have mutes with them that they're putting inside of the trombones to give them a more... How would you describe that sound? It's like a... Not rougher. It's like a more high-pitched sound. Like
1: yeah.
0: Squeezing a toy duck. But not in a bad way.
1: Squeaky.
0: Squeaky, that's the one. Nice squeaky noise, and it's coming off really well. Let's see if they're going to use it for any more pieces. That was great. Very bouncy, very upbeat. Really enjoyed that. Oh, we're switching out now. It's not Neo conducting this time. I believe that is Charlie from the Big Band Sock going to be taking on this next piece. But
3: thank you all very much. This is now What Is Hip, made famous by Tarapan.
0: What Is Hip? We are going to leave you now with Big Band Sock and their composition of What Is Hip. Let's go.

0: That was What Is Hip.
1: Thank you very much. There we heard Moses Baker on the trumpet.
0: Played for you by the Big Band Sock here at York.
1: Thank you.
0: That is an absolutely incredible song. I mean, I thought every time it couldn't get better, every time it could introduce a new funky element, it did. And it just constantly changed. That was absolutely incredible. Now, Eleanor, I have a question for you. What is Hip? And was it that song?
2: It definitely was that song. It was very good, very funky. I'm sure everyone looked like they enjoyed it.
0: I was just here. I'm enjoying it so unbelievably much. Tell me, you have any fun facts for us about this song?
2: It's about trends being temporary.
0: Really?
2: That's... Which makes sense.
0: Yeah, considering how often it changes and moves. And that is some clever incorporation of a theme into the composition of a score right there.
2: Wow. Yeah.
0: You know, that actually makes me think there's a bit where the trombones are playing and they sort of... It reminded me of when a record gets stuck. They're going back and forth like...
2: Yeah.
0: Da-dun, da-dun. I get maybe that was sort of to show how you can get stuck in cycles of just consuming a trend, and then it will never make you happy. It'll buffer. It's low quality, but you just get addicted to it and stuck to it. And before you can even stop to question it and throw it out, you get addicted to something new as it went into a different bit. That is just such intelligent composition. Oh, I have to say, the songs playing right now in the latter half of Jazz Fest 2026 by the Big Band Sock, they have been just back-to-back unbelievable bangers. Not to say anything of the other songs been played, not to infer they were of any lower quality. They were all incredibly good. But the ones playing right now, I feel like they're speaking to me specifically in such a way in which I love big band music. How about you, Eleanor? Do you love big band music?
2: Yeah, enjoying it.
0: They're moving on to the next one, so we'll leave you with Big Band Sock for their next track.

0: That was African Marketplace performed by the Big Bandsock here at Jazz Fest 2026. I love that. That was so funky.
1: Yeah.
0: Tell me, Eleanor, do you have anything you can tell us about that piece?
2: Called African Marketplace.
1: So the artist Abdullah Ibrahim considered the leading figure in the Cape Jazz subgenre, which is played in the most important African fun, and it was recorded in 1979 during his exile from South Africa with the jazz band.
0: Well, of course, you know, with South Africa standing up to their tyrannical apartheid rule with music like that.
2: Let's hear it for the soloists.
0: So admirable.
2: Moses Baker and Charlie Miller on the trumpet.
0: I'm not sure what he was going for with, but with that song, you could really hear those themes of being free and living happily.
1: Very, very upbeat, very positive.
0: Yeah. Any other details you can give us?
1: It was originally performed with a 12-piece band.
0: 12-piece band. And for those of you who aren't here to see, at the moment we have before us, I think, about 32, 33 people here in this big band.
1: Yeah, much more than 12.
0: Much more than 12. It's a real upgrade. I'm sure Abraham would be very happy with that, seeing so many happy people performing his music and to a crowd of so many loving bystanders just watching from here at Greg's Place. I once again just have to implore you, listener, if you're out there and you got some time to kill, come to Greg's Place.
3: Thank you, Neo.
0: Jazz Fest 2026 has been incredible, and it's almost over, so come on down.
1: You still got a few
3: this next
1: left.
3: Piece is
0: absolutely
3: Spud.
0: It's some great ones as well.
3: It's a funeral piece.
0: Speaking of which,
3: but it's a pretty cool funeral piece.
0: The composer is talking about how
3: the
0: next up is a song called Spud, and apparently it's a funeral piece.
1: Interesting.
0: Ooh, intriguing. You better come on down to watch him play. But if not, that's okay, because we're going to... We're going to leave you here with the Big Bandsock in order for them to play it for you. And you can make your own opinions on what you think. Would you have this playing at your funeral? We'll find out.

0: That was Spud, performed by the big band Saga.
1: Thank you very much. That
0: here
1: at
0: Jazz
1: Fest. There are a billion
0: now, before we get to the fun details,
1: now watch
0: Eleanor,
1: me try and remember them all.
0: Would you have this playing
1: Sylvie
0: at your funeral?
1: We had Thomas.
2: Maybe.
1: We had Bryn. We had James. We had Neo.
0: I have to say, if
1: Grace,
0: this was playing at my funeral,
1: Dante,
0: it wouldn't be for long. Because it wouldn't
1: someone.
0: Be a funeral anymore. It would be a
1: Hooray,
0: party. And I'd be so happy about that.
2: Yeah, agreed.
0: Tell me, do you have any fun facts for us about this song?
2: Not
3: horrific
2: really.
3: Horrific pronunciation of my name there. Sorry to any Italians
0: yeah.
3: in the
0: oh,
3: audience.
0: Oh, very well. That's all right. I think that was just... It's... I think
3: well,
0: it was
3: you know,
0: really
3: some of
0: cool,
3: us are here. Some of my family
0: not,
3: are here.
0: Maybe conflict is the best word, but you'd have the saxophones playing a bit.
3: Speaking
0: and then
3: of,
0: the trombone would come in and interrupt it.
3: As it
0: it'd
3: is.
0: Be a back and forth and back and
3: this
0: forth.
3: Is, this is
0: I really enjoyed
3: it.
0: That. The dynamicism
3: yeah. I hope so.
0: Of Raz, you just
3: if
0: do
3: it
0: not
3: isn't,
0: get
3: I forgot.
0: Anywhere else.
3: It is.
0: I absolutely adored it. What was your favorite part about that song?
3: We've unfortunately come to the penultimate piece of Jazz Fest.
2: Trombone
3: my
2: maybe.
3: Final piece Bones, as conductor. Not forever,
0: we have
3: just for today.
0: Neo here saying that
3: these lot
0: we
3: have
0: come to the penultimate piece
3: longer.
0: Of Jazz Fest 2026.
3: I'm sorry, guys. But of course,
0: and
3: want to take a bit of time
0: to
3: draw your attention to the U-Start U-Fund QR codes that are around on all
0: for
3: sorts
0: those
3: of different tables and posters around you.
0: The big band Jazz
3: we've had lots
0: Society.
3: Of amazing donations already that help
0: Neo
3: make Jazz Fest possible, helped us to buy
0: U-Fund.
3: These lovely gazebos
0: looking
3: and all this kind of stuff.
0: With the fund they're using, hopefully
3: yeah,
0: buy gazebos
3: the event
0: and other important
3: because they don't happen for free, sadly enough.
0: So if you adore the jazz that you heard here today and you wanted to see continue.
3: Every pound that you
0: to
3: donate
0: what saying,
3: to our
0: considering,
3: fund,
0: consider
3: is it
0: that
3: a U
0: donation
3: fund?
0: To U fund.
3: Yes.
0: So, yeah.
3: Is matched by the uni. So if you put a pound in,
0: say,
3: even if
0: which
3: it's just
0: one, of my,
3: £1
0: one of
3: we'll
0: these
3: get
0: songs
3: two.
0: Has been my favorite so far
3: do
0: with
3: it.
0: The big band. I think
3: it would
0: Soul
3: be great.
0: Man, Soul Man had a grip on me, a real tight
3: yeah.
0: one.
3: Yeah.
0: But this was
3: more thank yous.
0: Very close.
3: Let's do them.
0: How about you?
3: Let's,
0: what do you
3: let's
0: think?
3: Get them done because Charlie will forget them.
2: I don't know.
3: I know what you like. Okay. Obviously, a massive part of today.
0: Most
3: amount of credit has to go to
0: famous
3: our amazing committee
2: yeah.
3: who have been here
2: that
3: from
2: one.
3: 10 a.m.
0: That was really good.
3: Setting up,
0: followed by
3: dragging stuff around,
0: Soul Man, right?
3: Decorating,
2: yeah.
0: Soul Man right
3: getting
0: after,
3: things in
0: African,
3: order. So if you're on committee,
0: African marketplace,
3: stand up or forward.
0: And then
3: stand up or forward.
0: We just heard
3: and
0: Spud
3: it's a,
0: here.
3: It's a joint committee of our outgoing committee
0: incredible.
3: And next year's committee.
0: So
3: they've all done a great job.
0: Here, for those of you who are in attendance,
3: and
0: everyone,
3: a special,
0: in the band
3: special
0: is
3: big shout
0: up.
3: Out to our chair at the back there.
0: They're congratulating
3: Sit
0: the
3: down,
0: chair
3: Callum,
0: and other committee
3: Rory,
0: members for all the effort they put into organizing
3: so
0: Jazz
3: much
0: Fest.
3: Behind the scenes.
0: That is
3: so much
0: really
3: organization.
0: Admirable. I mean,
3: and
0: events
3: really
0: like this, they do not happen
3: that I don't want to
0: a great deal
3: for me. It's much appreciated. And he's done an amazing job.
0: They are doing all this
3: especially
0: for us
3: with raising money this
0: us,
3: year
0: we
3: so we can buy
0: so
3: our own tents and not have to beg and borrow them for free off somebody else who I should drop a shout out to.
0: Just
3: shout out to
0: incredible.
3: Our sound team.
0: I mean,
3: they're dotted around
0: shouting out everyone who's helped
3: Hi
0: Big
3: sound
0: Band
3: team.
0: Talk with
3: Thank
0: organizing
3: you so much for helping us out hiring
0: else.
3: All of our mics for us
0: so
3: setting
0: shouting
3: them up in between bands
0: and
3: Over in the corner, you can't see him, and thank God, because it's a sight for sore eyes. It's my father, Michael Borgia, running the sound on the desk. Big hand for him.
0: Shout out to Big
3: down
0: Mike,
3: all the
0: who's
3: way
0: running
3: from Carlisle,
0: the desk over here at
3: right
0: the Big Band Festival, controlling all the sound, making
3: to make
0: sure
3: us all
0: you
3: sound.
0: Get some crystal clear recordings.
3: Yeah. Is there people I've forgotten? Thank you to our photographer. Where's our photographer gone?
0: Shout out to the
3: oh, he's over there. He's taking
0: well
3: pictures of the sound boys. How nice.
0: Taking pictures of the lovely bands.
3: expect to see that on their Instagram soon. Thank you so
0: very
3: much.
0: Very nice. This is a very nice
3: thank you to all the amazing bands
0: Neo.
3: Who've played today. Let's give them all a big round of applause.
0: Thanking
3: we've
0: everybody
3: had
0: for
3: Saxophone Quintet.
0: This
3: we've
0: event
3: had
0: happen.
3: Pronoia.
0: So
3: we've had
0: that's very sweet
3: the Department Jazz Band. And, of course, we've
0: Absolutely
3: had Fabra Jazz just before us. And weren't they great?
0: Now... Getting ready for the penultimate song. Let's see.
3: Rory, is that an approving nod?
0: Up their
3: that
0: sleeves
3: I've
0: ready
3: everyone.
0: For us.
3: Wonderful. How good. Let's
0: Getting
3: do some jazz, shall we?
0: Let's do some jazz.
3: As is the correct verb. It's time
0: That's
3: to jazz.
0: That's what Neo says.
3: This is
0: I
3: a piece composed by Bob Minzer. It's an absolute epic, and
0: Let's
3: it's called Computer.
0: Computer, the penultimate song, will leave you with Big Band Song to decide for yourself. It is as legendary as Neo says.
2: Excited to hear it.
0: Excited to hear it. Very excited. Ooh, it's gone quiet. Oh, he's putting up the sheet music onto the stand. Okay, getting ready, getting ready. All good conductors have to get ready, make sure you got everything in order.
2: Yep.
0: Yeah?
2: It's been a good day.
0: It's
2: Exciting.
0: Been a great day. It's watching everyone so intently about to work here. about to play their instruments. It's great. Tell me, Eleanor, is there by any chance any jazz songs you like that, if they played, would surprise you?
2: I'm not really a jazz person.
0: Really?
2: But I'm being converted. It's been fun today.
0: I mean, what a way to be converted. If you had to commentate anything for 7 hours, I mean, jazz is one of the best things you could do on that list. So, I must be thankful. And here we are with Computer.

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1: 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That was Computer with here at Big Ben's Summit Fringe 2026.
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4: From the Sky News Centre at 7. The PM's former deputy is calling on him to meet the moment and deliver the change the country needs. In a statement, Angela Rayner describes Labour's local election losses as an historic defeat, but has stopped short of demanding Sir Keir Starmer resign. Earlier, backbench MP Catherine West said she'll begin an effort to remove him tomorrow if his cabinet do it first.
5: We want more of an emphasis on cost of living, but genuine change, not just talking about it. So many people are struggling with housing costs, with their job, and at the moment, our message does not seem to be hitting home, and that's why we had such a terrible election result.
4: British passengers evacuated from the cruise ship hit by a hantavirus outbreak are flying home from Tenerife. They're due to land in Manchester this evening when they'll be taken to a site on the Wirral, the UK's initial COVID quarantine centre. The Work and Pensions Secretary has been booed at a rally against anti-Semitism outside the gates to Downing Street. Thousands were at the event, with some shouting, "When will you act?" at Pat McFadden. Meanwhile, counter-terror police have arrested a man and woman after a fire at a former synagogue in East London. It broke out in Whitechapel in the early hours of Tuesday. The pair, aged 45 and 52, have been detained on conspiracy to commit arson. In sport, there was a dramatic end to Premier League leaders Arsenal's crucial game at strugglers West Ham. Guy Swindles was watching at the London Stadium.
6: Trossard's goal separating the sides, but West Ham will look at a moment in time added on when they had a goal disallowed after VAR checked for 5 minutes before Wilson's goal was ruled out and gave Arsenal the win that keeps them on track for the title. West Ham 0, Arsenal 1.
4: That result ensures Nottingham Forest and Leeds safety. And in the Scottish Premiership, Celtic came from behind to win 3-1 at home to Rangers to move a point off the top of the table. That's the latest. I'm Jenny Barsby.
7: Hello, everybody, and welcome to the second episode only of No Brain Always. My name's Will Chesney, and I'll be guiding you through some fantastic tunes today. Kicking off right with the song here, Don't Look Back Into the Sun by Liberty, an absolute classic start off the playlist. And here it is.

0: with your ears right now are listening to Brainwaves right here on URY. Well done to you.
1: Well, not quite. Hello, my friends. I am still Will Chesney, and welcome to No Brain All Waves. Now, you might very well be confused. What the heck is going on? There's usually a psychology show in this time slot. Well, you would be right. But my co-host, Elle, is currently away doing a mixture of studying and watching Varsity. And as such, I am solo on the desk today. And because I know nothing about psychology, I'm bringing you some of my favourite tunes. And the reason why I love them, starting off there with Don't Look Back Into the Sun by Libertines, an absolute classic of 2000s indie, an absolutely incredible, incredible tune. Start off with that one because I heard it at Roses. That was the reason we weren't here last week at all. I was doing some Roses commentary and I was away doing assessment stuff. Had an amazing, amazing time. Lancaster, unfortunately, taking the win once again with 5. But joking aside, as much as I can do the whole York or Lancaster rivalry, that's a trademark noise, that is. I must admit, you know, really, really deserved. All the stuff I got to commentate on was really, really good and, you know, thoroughly, thoroughly deserved. And an amazing time. Met some lovely, lovely. And as such, I am solo on the desk today. And because I know nothing about psychology, I'm bringing you some of my favourite tunes. And the reason why I love them, starting off there with Don't Look Back Into the Sun by Libertines, an absolute classic of 2000s indie, an absolutely incredible, incredible tune. Start off with that one because I heard it at Roses. That was the reason we weren't here last week at all. I was doing some Roses commentary and I was away doing assessment stuff. Had an amazing

I must admit, you know, really, really deserved. All the stuff I got to commentate on was really, really good. And, you know, thoroughly, thoroughly deserved. And an amazing time. Met some lovely, lovely people. And they were playing throughout the Roses Village, as they called it, were playing a lot of different tunes throughout the PA. And one of them was this, reminding me of a tune I've loved for a very, very long time. I mean, that drum intro with that anthemic riff is such, such an energy boost. I absolutely love it. When I was a kid, I actually thought that Libertines were Scottish because of the way they sang this tune. Listening back, I don't really know why. They don't exactly inflect the vocals in a particularly Scottish way, but this was the start of my love of the Libertines, and it's how they continued some incredible, incredible stuff. And one of the things I love about them is their kind of autobiographical lyrics. I mean, I think the best example of this is Can't Stand Me Now, which is more or less entirely about the rivalry between Carl Barat and Pete Doherty, the kind of co-front men, co-writers of much of the material. But you still hear it a lot here, the line, you're looking rough and living strange, I know you've got a taste for it too, bears a lot of similarities to Pete Doherty's Addictions. In fact, when this song came out as a standalone single, he was in prison for robbing Barat, so it has kind of a heavy kind of emotional sentiment, even if it is, you know, meant to be an indie anthem floor filler. And indeed it is. Absolutely incredible tune there. Massive, massive fan of that. And we're going to move on here to a Klaxons track, Totem on the Timeline. This is another one I love as well. Mercury Prize winning band Klaxons. You don't hear about them a lot anymore. Libertines, I think, kind of hold their end up in terms of being, you know, having this legacy, and you're not necessarily being a legacy act, they still make albums, they still tour, etc. But Klaxons, I mean, they're on hiatus, of course, but you don't really hear about them in the same way as you might say Bloc Party or LCD Sound System. I was researching the 2000s indie disco scene for an essay for my course, because I too am in the middle of assessment season. And if you are and you want to message in, please do message in at yourwide.org.uk. You can scroll down where you listen to this, and there's a little box telling you, you know, how to message in. It'd be much appreciated, because, you know, I'm all by myself, first time on solo radio in about half a year, so any message and any banter away with the audience would be much, much appreciated. But while I was researching for my assessment, 2000s indie disco stuff, I was looking at Klaxon's old MySpace page. If you ever have a spare few minutes to kind of root around the internet, please, please go onto the internet archive and look at the MySpace page. Some of your favourite 2000s bands, absolutely incredible. Klaxons had a load of different stuff. A lot of it's very, very well archived. It's all their old merch store as well. Would have loved one of them t-shirts. And yeah, they're absolutely fantastic. And indeed, fantastic musicians. They're not just good web designers. Led a genre called New Rave, which is kind of a mix of EDM and indie music. And anyone who knows me knows I love a good synth-based indie band. And honestly, I reckon this genre is due a revival. I could do, you know, hear a little bit more New Rave in the charts. And indeed, when you hear this incredibly catchy chorus combined with some lovely guitars, lovely synths, and a really, really interesting kind of drumstick tapping-based percussion, I'm sure you'll love it too. This is Totem on the Timeline by Klaxons, right here on No Brain or Waves.

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1: URY.
2: And that was Totem on the Timeline by the one and only Klaxons. What an incredible, incredible tune that is. I've been dying to play some Klaxons on air since I got here. They're a band I'm absolutely just in love with. They're so, so great. Again, I think definitely due revival, definitely due kind of, you know, maybe kind of a popular song going big on social media or whatever it is when you have these bands come back. I remember Pavement, another group I'm quite a big fan of, or at least that song anyway, went huge, huge on TikTok, Harness Your Hopes, which I think not a song I have played on air yet, but I would definitely like to. But this is not about Pavement, this is about Klaxons, an amazing, amazing group there. Love that opening line at Club 1830. I met Julius Caesar, Lady Diana, and Mother Teresa. That has been stuck in my head for over a year now. My memory is terrible. So if that gets stuck in my head, goodness knows what's going to do to you. And I'm not going to apologize for that because it's an absolutely incredible tune. As well, just the feeling of grandeur. If you've not heard Myths for the Near Future, which is the album this comes from, please, please give it a go. Such an incredible, incredible record. So intensely thematic. You know, love the lyrics here. That song, believe it or not, is about tourists in Cyprus nightclubs, would you believe? A really, really great tune there. You know, such kind of interesting lyrical conceit there. And that synthesizer too, and kind of the guitar work, reminds me almost of kind of like a church thing, a very kind of classical element. If you heard that kind of da-da-da-da-da-da-da on a, a song out of tune by yours truly, heard on a church organ, it's absolutely immense. And speaking of immense, got another immense tune for you here, Stylo by Gorillaz. Very much in the kind of late, or even early 2000s to early 2010s indie electronic region here. What a tune this is as well. Lucky enough to see it in Bradford a few months ago with a friend of mine. Really, really, you know, enjoyed that gig. I mentioned it. I had an episode of Brainwaves not long after, and it's all I talked about for pretty much the entire thing. Had an amazing, amazing time. It was a really, really small gig in Bradford Live. Just a mate of mine. I think like just over like 1,000 or so capacity. It might have been a bit more than that. And it was kind of a release show. Not a release show, kind of like a practice show for the Mountain tour. So, so good. And the Mountain, the album that the tour was for, really, really interesting concept. Focuses on death, believe it or not. So both Jamie Hewlett and Damon Albarn, the artist and musician respectively for Gorillaz, had their fathers die before the album was made. So they went to India. And the reason they chose India, so it said, is because the Indian culture and society has a view of death as being more cyclical. So you come back as stuff as opposed to being the end, as it is in a lot of, you know, sort of, as it generally is in a lot of Western societies. So it was kind of an interesting place for them to be, you know, grieving, I suppose. And because of that, they had the idea to use a lot of archive tapes to create features from dead artists Gorillaz have worked with prior. So Marky Smith from The Fall, for example, who is also on the same album as this, Plastic Beach, on Glitter Freeze. Tony Allen as well, an absolute icon of drumming. If you're a drummer and listening, you've not heard of Tony Allen, get on it. He's absolutely incredible. And there's a great work with Fela Kuti. Proof from D12, and this song's feature, Bobby Womack. So all these lot are featured on The Mountain, kind of posthumously. Really, really interesting concept there, and I really, really enjoy that. And while this song is not from that album, as I alluded to, Stylo was a Plastic Beach track, the extra takes used from Stylo are almost certainly the ones in The Mountain, because again, Bobby Womack was only featured, I think, on one Gorillaz track, maybe two. So they're likely from this song sessions. Incredible work from Womack here. Everybody puts absolute shift in here. Gorillaz, Womack, and Mos Def's on this as well. Yasin Bey. Some amazing, amazing stuff. The kind of soulful squeal that Womack is known for is present and correct. Mos Def drops an incredible verse, and Gorillaz do what they do best. Some amazing synth funk here. Some amazing vocals from Albarn too, and I'm going to play it for you now. This is Stylo by Gorillaz from Plastic Beach. You, my friend, are locked into No Brain or Waves, and I'm very proud of you for that. And you should be too.

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1: What an amazing sound that is. Stylo by Gorillaz. Absolutely, absolutely love that one. Got our first message in here from Callum. Got to play in front of Gary Powell, the Libertines drummer at Lendl Sellers a few months back. Awesome. Also, thanks for helping me procrastinate my essay. Lendl Sellers, there is a name I've not heard in a hot minute. An amazing venue. If you don't know it, Leeds indie venue. So, so good. I saw an incredible punk gig there. Kind of not an all day, but kind of like a multi act gig there a while back. An amazing time. Leeds Moshers, by the way, absolutely brutal. Got in the middle of that pit. I've been to a fair few punk gigs in my time, you know, I knew what to expect. But these were just almost entirely bones, so I just got jabbed into it. I had, like, more bruises than anywhere. Like, these are not the Sheffield pits I was used to. That's a sort of double pun there, Sheffield pits. But yeah, amazing, amazing venue. If you ever get a chance to go see someone at Lendl Sellers, do it. It's a great, great place. And if you ever get a chance to go see Gorillaz, go and see them as well, because they're absolutely incredible. One of the tracks here, of course, mentioned that they played when we went to go see them in Bradford. I nearly ended up picking the song Trans from the Now, which I also heard them play. It was a toss-up between one of those two. It had quite an interesting set, that tour, because, or at least that show, because it's a practice show. So there was obviously a heavy slant towards the new album, as you'd expect, but also a lot of songs that you kind of wouldn't expect to get played. So, for example, we had, I believe, November Has Come as part of our set, which is a fantastic tune. It got MF Doom on it, so how could you not love it? But it's not the kind of thing you'd expect them to play kind of at this point in their career. Some of the shows, I realised, didn't even have Clint Eastwood on it. Ours did, luckily, but a few of them didn't. And I thought that was quite interesting. El Manana as well, which I think they do play generally, but it's really, really fun. Some great tunes. Of course, all the classics, you know, luckily enough to, you know, get Clint Eastwood. Kids with Guns was there as well. Feel Good Inc., obviously, was really, really cool. And they played Dirty Harry and Booty Brown at the Far Side was there. He came, he kind of just jumped out the wall and just started rapping really, really quickly, which is really, really cool for me. Seeing Booty out the Far Side just absolutely tear house down. Amazing, amazing stuff. But that track specifically, Stylo, was one of my favourites. Moses Verse is absolutely fantastic. I love the way it's kind of filtered to be like almost a almost a kind of walkie-talkie vibe to it, which looks really, really fun. And the music video, if you haven't seen the music video, go and watch it. Wait until the show is done, because I need metrics, please God. But it's insane. It's got Bruce Willis in it. They're in a car chase with, you know, Gorillaz and Bruce Willis and someone else, and the Grim Reaper's there, and he's got a gas mask on. It's mad, and I'm not going to ruin the ending, but I'd say that's one of the maddest parts. Because, of course, Plastic Beach is a very kind of intensely thematic album, the whole idea of them, you know, outrunning the law and, you know, washing up on this literal island of rubbish kind of made of plastic and stuff, kind of a comment on the Great Pacific Garbage Patch, I think it's called, which I think is only bigger now. Really, really interesting kind of concept there, especially in 2010, kind of very kind of ahead of its time, and some amazing, amazing tunes. If I could play the entire record, I would. Even Glitter Freeze, I think, is kind of generally considered to be kind of the least liked track. I still really enjoy, I mean, Marky Smith, you know, doing some great work on that. I really, really enjoy the title track, Plastic Beach, which has Mick Jones and Paul Simonon from The Clash on it, which is really, really cool. Some great, great guitar work there. Really, really good one there. I'd love to play that tune at some point. I think I have, actually. I think I might play that on Will Chesney Fills the Hole. If you were there for that, you know the absolutely fantastic chaos of that tune. And speaking of some amazing chaos and a bit of funk, a bit more synth funk here, Tonight by LCD Sound System. Now, I think everyone who knows me personally is rolling their eyes, because I do not shut up about this band. I love LCDs. As I mentioned before, Elle is currently working on an assessment, which is why she's not here. And as am I, not right now, but I have been this week. And as part of my assessment, I had to make a song based on an existing artist. And I obviously chose LCD Sound System. My favourite artist changes almost weekly. Like, my ears kind of seek things out kind of very at whim. But I think it's been LCD Sound System more times than anybody else. And I could do an entire show about why I love them. And hopefully one day I will. And I could have picked any of their songs here. I mean, I know last time I did this, I did a bit in New York, I Love You, But You're Bringing Me Down. Last time I had a solo show. But today I had to pick Tonight. Number one, I had it on quite a lot during my essay writing yesterday. I wrote an entire essay in a day because I'm just that good, and definitely not because I was procrastinating loads the day before. But also, it's just a great, great tune. So probably the funkiest LCD tune there is. Comes with the most underrated album, in my opinion, American Dream. If you haven't heard American Dream, which I think a lot of people haven't, please do give it a go. Some really, really nice stuff there. A lot of kind of playing around with space and reverb. I really, really enjoy Emotional Haircut from that record, which I nearly put in this slot, but we don't have it in the system. Oh Baby is an amazing, amazing tune, which I think I've played before. Really, really beautiful one there. And this is the opener as well. Such an emotionally crushing opener. The title track, American Dream, fits that bill too. But I had to go with a little bit of funk for tonight. It is an incredibly, incredibly funky track. An amazing bit of vocoder work there as well from James Murphy. Some great, great production all around. And all I can say is, my friends, get ready to shake some tail. This is Tonight by LCD Sound System, right here on No Brainer Waves.

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1: And that was Tonight by LCD Sound System. What an amazing, amazing tune that was. Got a few more messages here. Before I read them out, I've got to correct an error I made before that song began. Got a lovely message from Callum here about Lendl Cellars, the venue in York. However, I confused it with Wharf Chambers in Leeds. Told a completely unrelated anecdote about how I once got a lot of bruises in a mosh pit. Yeah, not the same place. Both really good venues. I've been at Lendl Cellars a few times. Actually met a good few people there. Really good place for open mics if you are in York. It's one of the best venues here. But yeah, not Wharf Chambers. Wharf Chambers is also a fantastic venue, but they're not the same place. One's in Leeds, one's in York. So before I get thrown out of a window and have pitchforks sent through my door, that is what I meant to say. And indeed got another message in. Absolutely love that track. Mentioned something called a vocoder before. What is that? Can you explain it? From Adam. Yes, indeed I can. A vocoder. And I'll get in, kind of go into my nerdy music producer pocket now. I'm really looking forward to this. So a vocoder essentially takes a synthesizer, so you might know it as a keyboard, and a voice, a vocal, and basically transplants the, you know, pitch and just general vibe and sound of the vocal onto the synth. It's a really, really cool bit of kit. You hear it a lot in funk. If you listen to a lot of chic tracks, it's in a lot of that. Boogie Down, it's featured prominently in that as well. Some really, really cool stuff. Daft Punk use it a lot. I think they use a talk box, which is a very, very similar thing. You just don't apply that afterwards. You literally breathe down or talk down a tube and it goes into a synthesizer. If you've ever seen someone use a talk box, it's absolutely hilarious. It looks like they're trying to drink the synth. It's great. It actually started as a communication method, believe it or not. So in the 30s, people would send voice messages over the Atlantic Ocean, you know, during wartime or whatever. But because it was like very, very early computers, the files were massive. Like if you're trying to send you know, hello, you around or whatever, that's a massive, massive, you know, voice file. You can't get that, you know, it'd just be too big, it'd break all the computers. So what they did was a guy called Homer Dudley broke down the voice into an electronic signal, just complete gibberish, sent it over the Atlantic as a much smaller file, kind of compressed it in a way, and then there would be a computer at the other end that could unscramble it, making it kind of a robotic voice that was easy to understand. And that is where the vocoder comes from. Once again, another kind of really, really interesting bit of kit that I absolutely love. And if you listen to Daft Punk, Get Lucky, the kind of we're up all night to get lucky, that sound is either a vocoder or a talk box. I don't know which. I'll have to bother Bangalter and DOM Christo for that, but I assume they're locked in. If you are locked in, both members of Daft Punk, please do message, and yeah, maybe we'll find out. But it's the same, it's basically the same general principle. Just one, a vocoder is generally applied, kind of, it comes through a microphone, or the voice does, whereas a talk box requires it to come through a special tube. Be a really, really interesting bit of kit there. If you ever get a chance to mess around with the vocoder, please do. Really, really cool bit of kit. I'd love to get one myself someday, but some really, really cool stuff there, and it is used to great effect in Tonight. Some really, really cool stuff there. In fact, I might even just, you know, replay that little bit of vocoder goodness there. Just, I absolutely love the way it sounds. I will if I forget to put the fader up. There we go, the first mistake of the show. Only took us halfway through to get in, so let's try that again, shall we? I would love to play this amazing part of vocodery goodness. There we go. What, second time round. Some amazing, amazing sounds there. I mean, as you expect from LCD Sound System. It's not just a vocoder show, though. Murphy's vocals are amazing as well. Talking about, you know, mortality, the idea of artists thinking a lot about dying and stuff like that. And the fact that when you kind of understand that everyone's going to die, you seem a lot freer. Which I think is a very kind of, you know, for a song that's so kind of, you know, funky, it's very, very kind of introspective. They've always had a complete, you know, talent for being able to have these amazing kind of deep lyrics in these really, really catchy tunes. And I always kind of very much value that from musicians kind of being able to kind of take really kind of dense emotional topics and put them into kind of very upbeat songs. As a writer, kind of musician myself, it's hard. It's very, very hard. I can't do it personally. I can't. Well, it's hard to do. I'll say that. But I think I always kind of relate to songs or love songs that are kind of very kind of deep and, you know, emotionally resonant while still being really, really catchy and letting you kind of tap a foot to it. I hope you're all kind of dancing in your kitchens at home. Got another message in here. Something about us Daft Punk is all vocoder, by the way. 20.2 cents in from Crowley. Hey, Crowley! You're right. If you are not a Brainwaves regular and do not know the absolute legend that is Crowley, she basically listens to every show I've ever done and messages in and basically just gives me free content for an hour. So thank you. Because it's, yeah, always very, very much appreciated. If you want to message in like the fantastic Crowley and Callum. Please do message in yourwide.org.uk. Scroll down, there's a little box where you can type in anything you like. Please don't send me abuse. It's not very funny. Or do, but I'm not going to read it out. And yeah, it'd be much appreciated because your boy's trying to fill an hour over here. And I'm taking a pretty good job, 35 minutes. I've got four songs left and we're going to move on to Stray Dog and the Chocolate Shake by the one and only Granddaddy. An amazing, amazing tune. Actually, it does link to UOY for me, specifically the Glass House. Now, this is going to be a bit of an appeal because the way I got involved with URY and Uni of York, generally because I am a St. John student, is I have a very good friend of mine, a few good friends of mine, including Elle. Actually, it was my good friend from secondary school, then college, was her flatmate. And if it wasn't for him and that flat, Bremen's never really existed. But anyway, we used to go out pretty much every Friday. Me, him, Ellen, that entire flat to the Glass House. Shout out to anyone on East who's locked in. And it had this amazing playlist of these kind of amazing sort of noughties indie bangers. A lot of good LCD stuff on there. Some Deaf and Above 1979. If you don't know them, get on it. They're great. And AM180 by Granddaddy. Now, I was just sat, you know, drinking, whatever, and heard this song, and I absolutely fell in love with it. I've not picked that one because I've played it a lot of times before. But it, you know, changed how I thought about, you know, lo-fi production. Changed how I thought about music, honestly. It just has that amazing kind of, sounds like it was recorded in a shed quality. Which sounds like a diss, but I promise it's not. I love a bit of DIY lo-fi production. I mean, I mentioned Harnature Hopes by Pavement before as well. Really, really great sound to that as well. And, you know, this amazing, amazing playlist. But UOY, if you haven't noticed recently, is rolling out a thing called Campus Playout. Basically, we are doing the playlists, UOY doing the playlist in all of the campus venues currently. I know that we're in Courtyard, but I think, and I'm pretty sure we are in Vambert Arms as well, but we're working on all of them. And I want to, as someone who's in the music team, I have one of the jobs of putting songs in there, and I want to preserve the Glass House playlist, but I can't find anyone who has access to it. Because it was just a Spotify playlist, because my mate Peter used to work there. Shout out to you if you locked in. The karaoke czar himself, absolute legend. Had this, you know, it was just a Spotify playlist. So I know someone has the link for it, but I never thought to get it at the time. And, you know, he doesn't have access to it anymore. And the person he told me a message, it didn't message back. So if you or anyone you know has access to the old Glass House playlist, please message in, because I really want to preserve as much of that amazing noughties indie sound as possible. But speaking of amazing noughties indie sound, 2003 to be exact, this here is Stray Dog and the Chocolate Shake by Granddaddy, an amazing lo-fi gem. Really good one. Once I heard this amazing tune in the bar, and I sort of randomly asked the people in the bar what tune it was, went on a Granddaddy deep dive. And in fact, the aforementioned Crowley, when she heard about this, sent me this song, and I absolutely fell in love with it. Some really, really lovely kind of untrained vocals here, which I always really, really enjoy. Lo-fi production here, very kind of distorted vocals as well. A warm and fuzzy track that makes me feel warm and fuzzy. And let's see if it does the same for you. This is Granddaddy's one and only Stray Dog and the Chocolate Shake. Right here on 88.3 FM, you are listening to URY.

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1: And that was Stray Dog and the Chocolate Shake by Granddaddy. What a lovely, lovely tune that was. We wanted to play that one for a while, and I'm so glad I finally got it in the playlist. Whenever I get the rare opportunity to do No Brain or Waves, I always have a really good time. Thank you very much, everyone, for messaging in. But I always try and play songs that we'd never in a million years get to play on No Brain or Waves. Get to play on Brainwaves. Although, to be fair, I think we may have used this one. In fact, I'm almost certain we have. I think we might use it for Pavlov, because dog. But the rest of the songs we have yet to use, but I couldn't leave this one out, even though we have played it before. I never like to repeat a song, but this one, it had to be done. It's so, so good. Had such a massive impact on me as a producer and an artist. It played so much kind of lo-fi stuff into my own work. Ended up listening to the entirety of their first record, which this does not come from. This is not from Under the Western Freeway, I believe it's called. It's from the album a couple after that, but it is still an amazing, amazing track. Honestly, it was one of the things that got me into making rock music with my mates. So thank you, Granddaddy. Very cool. Such an amazing, amazing tune with an incredible DIY production style. Again, I've said this joke a few times, but my taste in electronic music is stuff that sounds like it was made in space, and my taste in rock is stuff that sounds like it was made in a shed. That's me. That if you ever want to sort of buy me a record, if the rock sounds like it was made in a shed or the pop sounds like it's made in space, I'll probably love it. So send me presents, please. My address is, no, I'm kidding. But genuinely an amazing, amazing tune. And another artist that has, or had rather, an amazing DIY production style is the one and only Weezer. Got them loaded up here with Falling For You. Now, they're known as kind of a clean cut power pop group these days, which is really, really hard to say. Clean cut power pop group. Try to say that five times fast. You know, this kind of clean cut group, kind of very kind of modern production, with a new album on the way, of course. I released a single, Shine Again, recently, which that's quite nice. This track comes from Pinkerton, which I would describe as their self-produced, difficult second album. Of course, as everyone knows, they debuted with the Blue album. Buddy Holly went everywhere, was included on pretty much every Windows computer, the music video, all this stuff, etc., etc. But then, you know, dealing with success was hard. Rivers went off to Harvard University and wrote much of this album about his experiences, as well as being inspired by the opera Madame Butterfly, believe it or not, which is where a few of the tracks come from, and the title as well, General Pinkerton. But yeah, it was kind of an interesting one, because they started off with Rick from The Cars producing them, an amazing, you know, amazing producer. You know, The Cars are great, really underrated, amazing, amazing stuff. And yeah, just super, super, super stuff. And then boom, you know, the frontman's gone off to university again. What are we going to do? They produced themselves, so they wanted to kind of have a more raw album, more emotional. The lyrics were a lot rawer in this record throughout, and the production's a lot rawer too. The drums especially kind of poke out quite strangely, and I really, really love it. It's not going to win, you know. If you show this to someone, like, you know, if I show this to one of my lecturers and I get a degree in production, you know, they'd probably say, oh, this is out of phase, this is da-da-da-da-da. But honestly, I love it, and I think this is a testament to why, you know, there's nothing wrong with a good lo-fi rock album. It's so, so nice. Now, this is in here for more than just the production. Weezer found me a very, very interesting time. Now, like a lot of people, I was a Blue album fan, you know, I had it on vinyl, got it on some really nice kind of blue marbled vinyl, but I never really went any further than that. That wasn't until earlier this year, when I wrangled with some undiagnosed severe depression, or at least at the time undiagnosed. You know, really difficult time. I mentioned it offhandedly on Brainwaves a couple of times, but I never really finished the story. But yeah, it was a kind of horrible time. This is a bit of a tonal shift, but stay with me. I really needed, you know, music is very much, I hate, you know, it's an overused phrase, but music really was my medicine throughout that time, and it kind of always is. And on a train to and walk through Sheffield, I found Weezer. I needed stuff that was warm and emotional, and I basically battered through three of their records just right in the row. Everything Will Be Alright in the End, which is an amazingly underrated, you know, amazing album. Later stage, but still incredible stuff. The Red album, which I recently shouted out on the UOI music account. Please give that a listen if you haven't already. Specifically the deluxe edition, because the deluxe tracks are some of the best ones on there. And of course, Pinkerton. Needless to say, these albums stuck with me. Incredible, incredible stuff. It's exactly what I needed to hear when I was getting through it. And even though I still am, you know, even though I've got medication and stuff, the album kind of still is. It's so, so good. Just some really, really great, great stuff here. You know, it's really kind of warm production, talking about, you know, love and kind of fear of attraction almost, which I think is kind of underutilized as a thing. Because, of course, you know, there's so many songs about, oh, we fell in love in this place, and oh, you know, we had a crush on each other, and oh, it was so adorable. But that's scary for a lot of people, and a lot of people can relate to that. And this track here really represents that. These warm guitars, these really kind of, you know, almost clanky drums at points, and Rivers Cuomo's amazing vocals. Such a huge shingle plate for you now. This is Falling For You by the one and only Weezer, right here on No Brain or Waves.

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1: And that was Falling For You by Weezer. What a huge tune. And while I had that on, I got so many messages through. Genuinely, thank you so much. Like, I know there's like an expectation in a lot of radio to be like, well, professional, you know, look at this, you know, we just kind of read the things out. But this always really warms my heart when I get so many messages, genuinely. Like, this is the thing I love to do. And I don't do solo shows very often. And when I do, they usually just like, oh, here are some songs I like, here's why I like them. And I've kind of, you know, this one especially has a lot, big place in my heart, you know, getting me through depression and stuff. So it means a lot that everyone's responding so well. So thank you so much. Got a message in, and this made me smile so much. So maybe you are, I love you a bit. OMG, thank you. It's one of those songs I've heard all over the place, tons, but never actually knew the name or who did it. That makes me so happy because I've literally, like, I've had that so many times with so many different songs. I found out recently, right, this is completely off topic, but, well, not even off topic, but it's just off what I was going to say, but there was an advert for Nike football boots, weirdly enough, called Winner Stays. Basically, they'd have this thing with, like, oh, it's like a, you know, a football pitcher, like a mugger or whatever, and every time they said the name of a player, they'd become the player. So I was like, oh, if it's Winner Stays, then I'm Cristiano Ronaldo, then he changes into Ronaldo, someone else is Higuain, someone's Tim Howard, because it's from 2014, you get the idea. And the song in the background I thought was really, really cool, and I never knew what it was. It turns out it's Miss Alyssa by Eagles of Death Metal, which has Queens of Stone Age's Josh Homme in it, who I think is fantastic. I love Queens of Stone Age. They didn't quite make it in this place, unfortunately. Neither did Miss Alyssa, though it was going to be in there, but I didn't want to spend more money buying new songs. But there is a new song in here. But before I get to that, I've got a few messages to read. You mentioned how Granddaddy got you into making music with your friends. Could there be something on the way? Ooh, well, now that would be telling. I am working on something at the moment. I don't want to say too much, just because whenever I talk about the stuff I'm going to make, it never works out. But there is a plan. I'm trying to hatch something together. I will keep you posted. Maybe I'll interview myself on Local Lowdown. We shall see. That was from Lizzie there. I've got another message here from Lizzie. Enjoying the wave. Never listen to Granddaddy. Sounds sick. Hoping for more brain next week. for legal reasons, I must point out I don't find that funny. Was that on purpose? Surely, right? But yeah, loving all the shout-outs, Will. You're always looking to feed my ego anytime from Crowley. Well, thank you so much for showing me so many great tunes. Thank you all for messaging in, genuinely. Like I said before, it always really warms my heart. But back to Weezer before I get too waylaid. A group I absolutely adore. Got me through so much, genuinely. And they're kind of seen as a hyper-polished meme band now. Like, you know, the kind of, oh, Buddy Holly riff, funny, ha-ha-ha, look at the photo. And that's not a diss at those memes. They're always very, very funny. But I think people forget how emotionally dense they are. Like, genuinely, they have such incredible stuff. The reason that I always recommend listen to the deluxe version of the Red album with the spider on it is because some of the tracks on the deluxe version are so emotionally just raw. Listen to the spider. It will make you cry. It is such an incredible, incredible sound. Pig as well is gorgeous. And Heart Song, which I played on the last episode of Brainwaves a couple of weeks ago. So, so beautiful. Just him talking about songs that he loves from his childhood with Rivers Cuomo. So, so good. Go listen to Weezer. Give them another chance. If you're going to ask me for recommendations, if you've not heard the Blue Album, start there because I think it's their best work. But give Summer Pinkerton a go. You know, most of the tracks on there are absolutely fantastic. There, most of the tracks are amazing. Red Album, I'd say, is one that doesn't get enough play, and especially Everything Will Be Alright in the End. A song from that, Go Away, has recently gone massive on TikTok, and I hope that it inspires some, you know, a bit more attention to that record because it's so underrated. I've been trying to find it in a record shop for ages, but I think it's out of print. I've been trying my local place, and I've yet to hear anything back from them, unfortunately. I don't think it's in print anymore, but if I can find it, I'm going to take it. It's such an amazing record. Falling For You by Weezer, an absolutely incredible track. And I'm going to go for a track I mentioned before, not wanting to buy too many tracks. I have bought one track on this list, and it is Mike and Melissa by Mouser Tooey. Now, that's not a name that's going to be familiar to a lot of you. They've only got about 2,000 or so monthly listeners on various streaming platforms, and it is a crying shame because they are one of my favourite groups at the moment. I've told a lot of stories in music discovery today. You know, it's, oh, a friend of mine recommended me this. Oh, I heard this in a bar, etc., etc. But I honestly can't remember how I found this band, and that is so sad because I love them. They've not had a song blow up yet. They're not a song, kind of a one-hit wonder or anything. They've yet to have that big hit, but I truly think they are either destined to be, or at the very least deserve to be, massive. This one's their newest album, DJ Set, which I also absolutely adore, and it and the whole album seem perfectly formulated to punch me right in the heartstrings, and that's been the theme of the second half of the show. I love a good emotional bop. In fact, I have an entire playlist called Emotional Bops, which I need to exhibit more because it's such a great players in and there's so many good songs in it. This is a gorgeous, gorgeous tune. If you're into your kind of emotional, kind of indie lo-fi stuff, stuff like Pinkerton Era Weezer, stuff like Neutral Milk Hotel as well, I get vibes from. Even stuff like Modern Baseball or American Football, there's lots of elements of this here, but lots of unique stuff as well. It is such a gorgeous tune. Some really, really raw vocals, some really kind of distant sounding drums, some amazing guitars, and not to spoil the surprise, one of the best climaxes of a song I have heard all year. It is such, such a beautiful track, this one, and it is going to be the final one of the show. I want to thank you so much for listening. It has been an absolute pleasure having you. If you want to keep up with the show after the end, you can follow me over on Instagram at brainwavesury, or me personally at will.d. dot still, that is will.de.stijl. L, it is Dutch. And yeah, any support for me or the show has been an absolute ton. As I mentioned before, I don't do solo shows very often. I'm going to try and get myself a regular slot at some point, because I get such good feedback from you lot whenever I do a solo show. And thank you so much for the feedback today. It means an absolute ton. And I'm going to leave you with this amazing cut from DJ Sets Mouse Tui, called Mike and Melissa. Thank you so much, and I will see you next time for some amazing electronic tunes and some fantastic psychology, hopefully, but it remains to be seen. We don't know if Elle's going to be back yet, but if she is, some great psychology, and if not, we might get a little bit more No Brain or Waves.
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1: Can you get better than that? That is Mike and Melissa by Mouser Tui. An amazing, amazing track and a perfect one to end the broadcast today. I was playing a little bit loose with it there because I didn't know if it was going to be just enough to take us right to the news or if I had a little bit more time to chat. And I do, if I have a little bit more time to chat, but not too much. Again, I want to thank you so much for tuning in. It means an absolute ton. I'm not quite sure whether they're going to be back with Brainwaves or All Brain, No Waves. That's a very, very different show. No Brain, All Waves. Next week, so I'm not sure if Elle is back from assessment season or not, but in any case, I will certainly be seeing you next week for some more amazing tunes. Love you all to bits, take care, and I will see you soon. Goodbye.
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3: From the Sky News Centre at 8. Sir Keir Starmer's former Deputy Prime Ministers waded into the argument about the PM's future, but stopped short of saying he should resign. Angela Rayner described last week's election results as an historic defeat and called on the Prime Minister to meet the moment and deliver the change the country needs. Backbencher Catherine West has said she could begin an effort to remove Sir Keir Starmer tomorrow, but fellow MP Perrin Moon is standing behind his boss.
4: He's got my 100% backing. We are in a very difficult time. We're being buffeted by international affairs. Keir Starmer came out very early on and said we would not get involved in this conflict. That for me is real leadership.
3: A flight repatriating British people evacuated from a cruise ship hit by a hantavirus outbreak has taken off from Tenerife. It's heading to Manchester before passengers are moved to a site on the Wirral, the UK's initial COVID quarantine centre. A 34-year-old man has been charged after an attack on three members of the Jewish community in North London. The two men and one woman were targeted in Enfield in the early hours of yesterday. Dylan Ossay is charged with religiously aggravated assault and is due in court tomorrow. This as faith groups, business leaders and sporting bodies are among those who've signed an open letter of support to the Jewish community. In sport, Arsenal survived a huge scare to keep the Premier League title race in their hands in a tense 1-0 win at West Ham. The hosts controversially had a stoppage time equaliser ruled out by VAR. Boss Mikel Arteta feels the officials made the right call.
5: In my opinion, it's very clear. If I was on the other side, I would do the same. I think I was very clear in Madrid with certain action that we got punished as well, because there are the rules and we ask for consistency within those rules. So, very pleased because that was a big game to win.
3: Their result confirms Nottingham Forest, who drew 1-1 with Newcastle and Leeds safety. And Rangers are out of the Scottish Premiership title race after a 3-1 defeat at Old Firm rivals Celtic. That's the latest. I'm Jenny Barsby.

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2: From the Sky News Centre at 9. A flight carrying 20 British nationals rescued from a cruise ship stricken with hantavirus has landed in the UK. It's touched down in Manchester and the passengers will now be taken to Arrow Park Hospital on Merseyside for observation. Janelle Holmes is head of the Wirral University Teaching Hospital Trust and says they'll be closely monitored.
3: The specialist medical team are on site with them all the time, so they'll be doing their assessments as they go through the next sort of 24, right through the 72 hours, and then we'll respond to any sort of issues or anything that might occur whilst they're with us.
2: Meanwhile, we're told one of five French passengers showed symptoms during a separate repatriation flight. Sir Keir Starmer's former number twos delivered a critique of Labour's time in government under the Prime Minister, but stopped short of calling on him to resign. Angela Rayner also sets out what she thinks the party must do to rebuild support after last week's disastrous election results. The Work and Pensions Secretary has been booed at a rally against anti-Semitism outside the gates to Downing Street. Thousands were at the event, with some shouting, "When will you act?" at Pat McFadden. In sport, West Ham were controversially denied a vital point in their battle for Premier League survival with a 1-0 defeat at home to leaders Arsenal. The hosts thought they'd grabbed a stoppage time equaliser, but it was ruled out by VAR. Here's boss Nuno Espirito Santo.
4: Due to the circumstances of the game, the way the game finished, we were all upset, of course. Look, there's a referee, there's VAR, there's circumstances in the past that have been judged different, so let's not go much further than that.
2: Fellow strugglers Nottingham Forest drew 1-1 with Newcastle before their safety was secured by this evening's result. And Celtic kept the pressure on Scottish Premiership leaders Hearts with a 3-1 win at home to Rangers in the Old Firm derby. The defending champions are just a point off the top with two games to go. That's the latest. I'm Jenny Barsby.

Hello. Welcome. This is Veronica, and this is Wuthering Hits. And that was Midnight Sun Girls Trip version. It's the remix with Pink Panthers by Zara Larsson. And you may think that we're going to a rave. That is not the theme for today. Today's theme is just songs that I've been listening to lately. And that's one of them. First, we're going to start the show by saying Happy Mother's Day in the U.S. British friends, don't freak out. Yours has already happened. But Happy Mother's Day to the best mom on earth. That's my mom. Everyone else's moms, sorry, my mom's the best mom. So Happy Mother's Day to my mom. I did wish her that over the phone already. I called her when I left work. And I gave her the lowdown on my week, which like kind of spoils like the first, that kind of spoils the first yap sesh of today's radio show. Cause like I already told her like what happened in the past week and then also what my week this week is going to look like. So she has all the insider info that you guys don't have, that the rest of my two listeners don't have. anyway, I will get started on that. For anyone curious, panel progress. Well, I mean, it's not that bad, but like considering it's tomorrow's going to be the 11th and I have to be finished with everything by the 20th. It's getting a little scary. I think all the girls in my cohort can agree we're frightened. Yeah, it's still dismantled, if, in case you're wondering. And I have not yet put it back together. So my goal, and this is going to be ambitious, this is probably going to be too ambitious, is to have it done well. Okay. Put back together, like reassembled. I mean, it's not that bad, but like considering it's tomorrow's going to be the 11th and I have to be finished with everything by the 20th, it's getting a little scary. I think all the girls in my cohort can agree we're frightened. Yeah, it's still dismantled, if, in case you're wondering. And I

done well, okay, put back together, like reassembled by the end of Wednesday. Now, that's asking for a lot. That's requiring that I do like a lot of stuff in 3 days. Do I think I can do it? Maybe. Yeah, I don't know. We'll see. Yeah, we'll see about that. Other than that, my written assessments haven't started. Still haven't started. No. Well, my understanding and interpreting historic buildings essay isn't due until the 26th, and I will be doing it after the 20th, which is fine because it's only 2,500 words. And that's okay. I'll figure that out. That's going to take like 2 days of serious me sitting down in the library and like typing this out like a maniac, but I'll get it done. My conservation report haven't started. Literature review mark two haven't started that either. Yeah, it's kind of like for the next like 3 weeks, I still need to like get a grip. And a grip has not been gotten. It's a very loose grip, I have to say right now. Other than that, yeah, that's kind of my life. My life is kind of being absorbed by my schoolwork. But I will say that if anyone wants a beverage from me, come to the Treasurer's House or come to Goddard's if you want to make the trek out there. But I say trek, like Goddard's is not nearly as far as Benningbrough Hall is. You can take the bus to get to Goddard's, like it's not that hard. But if you're ever wanting a beverage, I'm in work on certain days, not all the time. But if you want a coffee from me, you can have one. That's my shameless plug of come visit me at my job to my friends. Anyways, yeah, today, no theme, just whatever. We've got varying vibes on here this time. I've uploaded a bunch of new songs to the Central Music Library for this, so that's exciting. Otherwise, you may ask, Veronica, your life is being consumed with schoolwork. What are you going to do when the schoolwork is over? Well, write my dissertation. But other than that, the girls are thinking of a London town trip, so perhaps we will go there. I do still want to see, there are art galleries in Liverpool that I'd like to see that I haven't seen yet. So maybe I'll trek out there. I do want to go, I want to make my way to Great Malvern Priory to see, that's like a dissertation related field trip, because one of their windows is one of my examples. But that would require quite a lot of work. Like, because I said to Daisy, like, I bet it's not even that far. But it kind of is. Great Malvern Station. Let's see. There is a train station, which is good. It would take me, like, if I left on, like, Wednesday, like, on a random Wednesday at, like, I don't know, 8 a.m., it would still take me, I don't know why the most popular example that they're trying to give me is a 6 hour one when there is a 3 hour and 38 minute one, which is obviously what I'm going to do. So I'd have to go to, I'd have to take a cross country train to Birmingham New Street and then change at Birmingham New Street and go to Great Malvern from there, which is not that hard. That is not that hard. It's just going to be a long time. Like, it's just going to be a long time on trains, but I don't mind that. So yeah, thinking of going down there to do some research. And I was thinking, like, what if I made my way down to Cornwall at some point this summer? That would be really nice, actually. Like, I just find, like, a nice, like,

you know, seaside place or something and do work, like write my diss out there, or like if I'm taking a break between chapters or something. We'll see how that shakes out. Maybe plans will be formed. Plans will be formed, perhaps. But otherwise, it's going to be a lot of writing and research and writing and research and writing and research. So, yeah. Anyways, now that we've talked about my entire life leading up to this point, and going past this point to around the end of August, we can discuss other things. Like the fact that, okay, I had a bit of like a movie and show moment last week, where after being in the studio literally from like, you know, like 10 a.m. to like 6 p.m. when it closes, I need to turn my brain off sometimes. And I watched, hold on, I have to look at my letterbox because I don't even remember everything. I'm like struggling. Okay, hold on. Hold on, everyone. I'm getting there. Oh, I watched... Okay, first I watched Forbidden Fruits, which is like... It's a new movie that just came out. But like, you know, the high seas had it already. So I watched it because I was like... I like some of the actresses that were cast in that. And, you know, it was kind of selling itself as like... a new, like, you know, in the same vein as like The Craft and Mean Girls and stuff like that. And so I was like, okay, like, I like those, so maybe this will be okay. It was so bad. Like, I rated it 1 star on Letterboxd. It was the most, my review for this that I wrote was, this was the most nothing burger movie I've ever seen. And they had the gall to not even include lesbian sex. Are you kidding? Literally, are you kidding? Like, they didn't even have lesbianism happening in the movie. Like, that's the worst part about it, because that's what I went into this expecting. I don't know why I expected that from this, but I went into that expecting that. And there wasn't any. But also, like, it was just such a bad movie. Like, it felt like it had nothing to say. I thought the premise was stupid. Like, it's just these girls working in a store at the mall. And it's like, I guess, but like, I just think it's so stupid. Like, I don't know. I feel like I'm not someone who's ever worked retail, but like, working in hospitality is like somewhat tangential to working in retail. And I would never be in this situation. Like, I'm just looking at the situation that this movie is in, and I'm like, I just would never be in this situation. But also, like, I just don't understand. Like, okay, so essentially the movie, I realized I didn't really explain it. The movie is these girls, like, they have a ringleader girl, and they all work at this really expensive store in the mall. And they have like a little, like, The Craft-esque plot line where three of them are, you know, quote unquote witches together or whatever, and they need a fourth one. They find a fourth girl and they include her, and then it just turns into like, obviously the ringleader is like, she's got these problems, she thinks, you know, she's better than everyone else, you know, she's like, you know, there's all these things, whatever, she killed her dad, whatever, and like, it doesn't, I don't know. It just felt like it had nothing to say. The Craft, like, because obviously the thing that you'd compare this to the most is The Craft, because that is clearly, obviously, these are clearly the Craft's nachos that have just been reheated, but too many times to the point where it's unsanitary. And it's just like, The Craft had things to say. The Craft had things to say. Like, I know The Craft, I'm not sure if it was very popular when it came out. I think it kind of was like a cult classic sort of situation with The Craft. But The Craft at least had things to say. I remember that movie as, you know, being like, it was impactful because it had something to say. This movie felt like it was doing all of this for no reason. I could not see,
you know, I did not understand what this movie was trying to say, other than sometimes the coworker you work with is not a girl's girl. Like, that's what it felt like. That it felt like a watered down TikTok version of The Craft, which is really disappointing, because I know all of the actresses who were cast in this movie can do so much better than that. And it sucks that they were all just kind of put on this nothing burger project. But yeah, that was really disappointing. And like the shock horror Final Destination-esque deaths at the end, I was like, what are we even doing here? Because this wasn't even like a gory movie to start with. And then they just added that in the last 30 minutes. And I was like, wait, why? Like, it was just so, it seemed like it was so for no reason. Like, I don't know. But whatever, that was disappointing. But then the same day, I watched Before Sunrise. Oh, wow. Wow. That was life-changing viscerally. I felt like my skull had been, like, you know, cut open, and like just the wrinkles of my brain moved around into different configurations after seeing that. Yeah. Yeah, that was life-altering, you could say. I think I added it to my list of best movies that I've seen this year, which is not a very long list. There was only one other movie on it so far because I haven't watched anything this year. But all my Letterboxd review was I think I'm going to be sick, which is true. I have not seen the other two movies in that trilogy. To be honest, controversial. I'm not sure if I want to, at least not right now. I feel like Before Sunrise is really interesting because I'm like right around the same age of the characters were in that movie. Like, I think they were both like, I think the characters were like 23 or 24 or something, and I'm 24. So I feel like I don't want to watch the next ones yet, because I feel like I'm not at the age to appreciate it. You know what I mean? Because you know how they took like 9 years to make each one, like in between each one? I feel like I want to wait until I'm the same age as the characters in the next one to watch the next one. Is that crazy? Maybe that's crazy. But Before Sunrise, I need to sit with that a little before I watch the rest of them, because I feel like this one was so crazy. Like, you really can't do that anymore either. Like, you can't just get off the train in Vienna with some guy that you met anymore. Maybe you never could in real life, but at least in like the 90s, it felt like that, I guess. Like, when you watch a movie from the 90s, it really feels like you could have done those things. But then again, like, I'm watching this as someone who did not grow up during the 90s. I was not alive for those. So, you know, maybe like my parents, who were fully sentient beings in the 90s, would be like, no, this is totally unrealistic and like just rom-com material. But like, I don't know, there was just something about it. I was like, wow. Okay, who wants to recreate Before Sunrise with me? No, I'm kidding. You can't ask someone to recreate it with you, because then that takes away the magic. Duh. Anyway, and also after that, I watched Bound, the 1996 movie by the Wachowskis. Hello. What? Lesbian mafia movie? Okay. Like, I knew Bound was going to be good, because all of my mutuals for the past, like, literally, like, I don't know, half a decade have been telling me, like, you gotta watch Bound. Bound is so good. It's so good. And I hate when something's actually good. Like, you know, when people have been telling you forever that something's good and you've just been putting it off and putting it off. And then you watch it and you're like, wow, actually, this is good. And everyone was right. It was exactly like that. And Corky, Gina Gershon in Bound, one chance, please. No, that stuff was crazy. That movie was crazy. I loved it.
In terms of my Letterboxd review, the thing that really stuck with me with that, I'm pretty sure now, call me crazy. Hold on, let me look at the dates of things really quick. When was that? Yeah, okay. So I was right. So Bound, you can really see the type of filmmaking that the Wachowskis would go on to do with The Matrix. You can really see the blueprint of what they do with Bound, because they have, I think the best thing that those two can do is their control of suspense. They are really, really good at making seconds or minutes feel like hours. They're really good at that. And in Bound, they do that like really well, and they know when to do it, like when it's going to be the most impactful. And I really appreciate that about their filmmaking, because I watched, obviously, I've seen The Matrix before this, and like I can really appreciate watching a movie that came out, you know, 3 years before this. I'm pretty sure Bound was like their debut. Oh, no, it wasn't. Unless that's... it's sorted by popular. Sort by earliest first. Yeah, Bound was their first movie. And like, I really appreciate being able to see like the blueprint of what is going to come with The Matrix and that style of filmmaking, like taking you down to like minutes and seconds, you know, like half seconds between life and death. Like, you really see that here in Bound, and I really, really enjoy that. And also, oh, Jennifer Tilly and Gina Gershon. Oh wow, that's all I have to say. Okay, now I've been rambling for the past 20 minutes, so we're gonna play some music. We are going to play She Did It Again, Tyla. That's by Tyla featuring Zara Larsson again. But like, Tyla and Zara Larsson doing this and putting out that music video for this song is literally like Beyonce and Shakira, Rihanna and Shakira, etc. Like, it's giving that. And I really appreciate that. And then we have, you know what, I'm going to move some things around, actually. I'm going to say we are going to put... now I'm really messing with everything, but we are going to move Lover Girl by Madison Beer to be after that, because my favorite flop, Pop Girl, put out the deluxe version of Lock It, and Lover Girl is a really great song. So we're going to play both of those, and then we'll be back. So this is Veronica, and this is Wuthering Hits.

Hello. This is Veronica, and this is Wuthering Heights, and that was She Did It Again by Tyla featuring Zara Larsson and Lover Girl by Madison Beer. And speaking of love, I also watched in my, not on the same day as everything, all the movies, definitely not. This was in a different day. I watched North and South. The grip that has on me now. Thank you to Rose for making me watch it. Thank you for also accepting my audio messages and my live reactions. That North and South, not the Confederate Union US TV show. We're not talking about that because that's what my mom thought we were talking about. No, we're not talking about that. We are talking about the BBC miniseries North and South with Richard Armitage. Okay. The adaptation of Elizabeth Gaskell's novel, North and South. What a good freaking show. Oh, wow. That was crazy. The yearning was crazy. You know, the next two songs I'm going to play, they're not related to North and South per se, but I think North and South, these two songs, and my personal dating history are all related. Tangentially all related. For those of you who know, you know, I won't go, listen guys, I'm a professional. I'm not going to air all of the things that are going on in my life on the radio. Like, I have some discretion. But let's just say I'm off the streets. We're on a ban for our health. And you know, It's just got to happen. Do not try and set me up until, I don't know, September 2026. Do not make any moves. Do not do anything. Okay? That's just a blanket wide PSA to me and my two listeners, okay? And also my parents. Like, we're on a ban. All right. Anyways, we are just going to like delve into my psyche a little bit here with the next two songs. Not that they're not applicable to the most recent situation. Okay. They're applicable to like my life in general, my dating history in general, over the past like 6 years or something, you know, longer than that now. Wait, whoa. I can't believe 6 years ago was only 2020. Well, no, actually, yeah, 6 years. Yeah, the past 6 years, okay, of me and my dating life, these songs are applicable to. But, yeah. Anyways, we're going to be listening to Twilight Zone by Ariana Grande and Nightingale Lane by Ray. Okay? And so this is Veronica, and this is Wuthering Heights. And if you'd like to send me a message, you can send me messages. I hope you know that. But if not, that's okay. I've got a lot to yap about, clearly. So we're just gonna keep doing that anyway. So music. Anyways, Ariana Grande, Ray. This is Veronica, and this is Wuthering Heights.

Hello. This is Veronica, and this is Wuthering Hits, and that was Twilight Zone by Ariana Grande and Nightingale Lane by Ray. And we're just not going to unpack all that. Something I do want to say about one of the songs I'm going to play next is Dove Cameron. I like her music, okay? I like her music. I like her aesthetic. I like her style, what have you. Can she stop hanging out with that man and get in the studio and release that album? Where's the album, Dove Cameron? I am directing this question. She doesn't listen to my radio show. But if she did, I would direct this question to her directly. Dove Cameron, where's the album? Stop hanging out with that man. Stop hanging out with that man. Go put out that album, girl. Go put out that album, girl. But we're going to play one of her songs in a little bit. We're just going to talk first. I think we're going to do the old talk and then play songs before the news comes on deal. So actually, in order to do that, I've got to like move things around. Oh, we're going to put two brutal songs next to each other. So then I can play... Oh, gosh. I think these two would go together. Yeah, those two go together, sure. And then those two go together. And then that doesn't go with that. I'll put that there. I'll put that there. Actually, we'll move that there. And then this down here. Sure. Anyways, sorry, I just had to reshuffle my entire track list there in order to be prepared for what I'm going to do next. So, North and South, crazy work, crazy work. I also found out, like, I did not know this until Rose told me the other week that Richard Armitage and Lee Pace apparently had, like, a hookup on the set of The Hobbit. Crazy work. Because like I just think that that's a beautiful thing, to be honest. But anyway, other than that, have I finished my library books that I took out literally last month, like towards the beginning of last month? No. And yet, do I keep renewing them? Yes. Am I ever going to finish them? Remains to be seen. I do want to finish it, though. I'm still reading the Millennium's Rule series by Trudy Canavan. And finally, we're in the stage where, like, Riel and Tyen are, like, hooking up and, like, they're starting to, like, learn more about each other and, like, their roles in, like, the war that happened, like, 5 years ago that they were both a part of, like, kind of on... opposite but also the same sides of. It's like really interesting and really complicated. And I'm really like, I'm really liking it and I really want to finish it. But like the third book is just so long. It also doesn't help that that's the only one that I have that's in like hardback. So it's hard to carry around because it's physically so much bigger than the other books in the series. I wish it was paperback because they're so much smaller. They're easier to put in my bag because already when I have my bag, usually if I'm going to King's Manor, like it's already weighed down by like my water bottle. And like sometimes I bring my laptop. So that makes it extra heavy. Like it's just all these variables, all these variables. But I'm complaining about like literally non issues. But we'll see if I finish that, hopefully, maybe when assessments are over, I can get back into them. A lot of things are hinging on when assessments are over, like after the 20th of May, well, the 26th, technically after the 26th of May, like you must be expecting me to be doing a lot with my life once, once assessments are over. Yeah, I don't know. Yeah.
I was going to talk more before the news, but like now I've like run out of things to say, but like the next two songs aren't long enough combined together to get us to where the news starts. So I have to like keep holding on until we get to a suitable point. Cause I've got no messages, which is okay. That's fine with me. I'm not entirely sure though what to talk about. Let's see. What's in my camera roll lately that I can talk about? I mean, there are things that I could talk about, but we're supposed to be neutral on the radio, so I won't speak. I gave my dissertation like update presentation the other day on like an aspect of my research, and it went surprisingly well. Did not expect the reaction that I got. I think now maybe this is just me, you know, making assumptions or whatever, but I genuinely want to say that my supervisor has come around on my topic. I don't think I'm going to go out on a limb and say that she did not like it to start with. Okay. But I think she has come around to it. I think especially after I've kind of explained what I mean by, you know, like decolonization and decolonial theory and all of that stuff. I think the way that, you know, I've applied it, I think she understands it more. I think, I don't know. I think she's maybe come around on it. Also, big news. I may or may not. This is big news. I haven't even told my parents this. But breaking news. You've heard it here first, folks. I may or may not have submitted my dissertation as a topic of a talk at the ICON conference in the fall. I know. I can hear your applause and cheers and screaming from here. But because originally I didn't think that I fit the parameters of what they were looking for next fall's conference. But I read it again because they sent out like a new email of like corrected information. And I was like, oh, I kind of actually do fit that, because the theme is data damage and decision making, the next era of stained glass conservation. And one of the questions that they want papers to address is how can the field of stained glass conservation respond to an increasingly globalized world? And so I was like, well, actually, my dissertation is like perfect for that. So I may have submitted my dissertation for the committee's consideration, and they're considering it currently. Wouldn't that be crazy? Anyway, songs. No, I mean, I don't want to get my hopes up because I don't know if they'll actually say yes to me or not. But we'll see, I guess. But yeah, anyway, songs before the news. We have number one crush, the Nelly Hooper mix from Garbage. And then Lethal Woman by Dove Cameron, which was why I'm telling her to get off hanging out with that man and get back in the studio and release the album. Anyways, songs and then news and then another song and then I'll be back. This is Veronica and this is Weathering Hits.

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2: From the Sky News Centre at 10, Keir Starmer's former number two has delivered a critique of Labour's time in government under the Prime Minister, but stopped short of calling on him to resign. Angela Rayner also sets out what she thinks the party must do to rebuild support after disastrous local election results. Our political correspondent Ali Fortescue says the ex-deputy PM also discusses one of those talked about as a successor in number 10.
3: She says this is bigger than personalities, but it is time to acknowledge that blocking Andy Burnham was a mistake. We must show we understand the scale of change the moment calls for. That means bringing our best players into Parliament.
2: British passengers evacuated from the cruise ship hit by a hantavirus outbreak have arrived back in the UK. They'll next be taken to a site on the Wirral, the UK's initial COVID quarantine centre, for observation. The 34-year-old man's been charged after an attack on three members of the Jewish community in North London. The two men and one woman were targeted in Enfield in the early hours of yesterday. Sport now, and Arsenal grabbed the late winner to clinch a 1-0 victory at strugglers West Ham to re-establish their 5-point lead at the top of the Premier League. Their hosts controversially had a stoppage time equaliser ruled out by VAR. Elsewhere, Celtic cut the gap on Scottish Premiership leaders Hearts to just 1 point with a 3-1 win at home to Old Firm rivals Rangers. Captain Callum McGregor says the champions are coming into form when it matters.
4: That's it. To win big games, you have to peak at the right time, and obviously everybody's been speaking about it last 3-4 weeks. The team is starting to look more like its usual self, and when you turn up to these big games, it's about turning up, performing, and ultimately make sure you win them.
2: And finally, Adolescence came out on top at this year's BAFTA TV Awards, picking up 4. Elsewhere, the Celebrity Traitors won Best Reality and the fan-voted Memorable Moment category 2. Dame Mary Berry also received the BAFTA Fellowship, while Martin Lewis was given a special award. That's the latest. I'm Chris Milligan.

0: Hey, this is Veronica, and this is Weathering Hits, and that was, hold on, Number One Crush, the Nellie Hooper mix by Garbage, Lethal Woman by Dove Cameron, and Another Life by Pink Panthers featuring Rayma. And yay, I have messages. OMG, I really was clapping. That's from my mom. Thanks. You're amazing, V, and stop underestimating yourself. That's from my dad. Thanks, parents. Very sweet of you. I'm not underestimating myself. I just, what if they don't have me talk? I mean, it wouldn't be, it's okay. But like, I would really like to. many hurrahs from NJ, and that's from Tino. Thank you. I'll imagine you went, hooray. And that's all. but yeah, I would love to actually give that talk, because after I gave my update presentation, like the girlies in my class were saying that my presentation was really good and that I have a really like nice style of speaking and like I should present it. So I would like to. I would like to present it. Please let me. Icon, if you're listening, please let me in. Anyways, I think this hour is going to be a bit more music leaning. My dad's distracting me by texting me while I'm on the air. I need everyone to know that. let me look at, he sent me a new restaurant in Linden. Ooh, it's a ramen place. Nice. Nice. Anyways, I think this half is going to be more music heavy. So speaking of, let's freaking play some tunes. First, we have a new Jave song that I put on here. It's not a new song from her, but it's new to the Central Music Library. Angel Wild Superstar. And we have Meeting You Once, The End by Netanya, which I think I have played on here before. I was just reminded of Netanya's existence. And I really like, I think her music is really fun. But I was too lazy to go find like another one of her songs to put up. So we're going to play both of those. And then I shall come back. Yeah. This is Veronica. And this is Weathering Hits.
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0: To the Central Music Library. Angel Wild Superstar. And we have Meeting You Once, The End by Netanya, which I think I have played on here before. I was just reminded of Netanya's existence. And I really like, I think her music is really fun. But I was too lazy to go find like another one of her songs to put up. So

Hello, this is Veronica, and this is Wuthering Hits, and that was Angel Wild Superstar by Jave and Meaning You Once, The End by Natanya. And I'm just going to say this. I need Natanya and Pink Pantheress to collab, please. Oh my gosh, the song would be so good. The song coming out of that collab would be so good, and I need it to happen. Anyway, if you want to know other things that have been on my playlist lately, I can tell you some of them. I mean, I've been listening to Tougher Than the Rest by Bruce Springsteen on repeat for like the past 3 days. Don't ask. Don't ask, okay? It's best that you don't know. But other than that, we have Hot and Sexy, Girls Trip, version by Zara Larsson featuring Tyla. That one's a really fun song. I really love that. If I was the DJ at Pop World, that's what I would be playing. I have been listening to a lot of Winter Woman by Ray. A lot of Cosa Nuestra by Rao Alejandro. I was actually going to put that on the track list tonight, but I didn't think it fit the slight vibe that we have going on. I was listening to El Tango de Roxanne from Moulin Rouge the other day. Again, don't ask. let's see, what else? NMIX put out a new song called Crescendo that's really good, but they haven't put it on streaming, which is really annoying. But I'm pretty sure their EP or their album or whatever drops tomorrow? Or it has already dropped in Korean time. I don't know. I don't know if it's out yet. But it's going to be on there anyway, so that's fine. Whatever. I liked the music video. Another Life that I played earlier I've been listening to. Lover Girl by Madison Beer. I played that earlier. The Locket theme extended by Madison Beer as well. I've been listening to that too. But let me see if the NMIX is out yet. I don't think so. I think it's going to come out later. Yeah, it's not out yet. That's what I thought. It's going to come out sometime tomorrow. Okay. Anyways, someone, I don't know if you heard that, but someone said hello to me through the window. Definitely didn't scare me half to death. But yeah, and Mocha, whose song, I have a song by her coming up later. She has an album coming out, like a mixtape coming out soon, which is really exciting. It's coming out June 5th. I'm going to pre-save that, actually. Save. Very exciting stuff. So anyways, it's called Exclusiva, by the way. But I'll play a song by her later. And yeah, that's what I've been listening to a lot lately. I'm probably drifting back towards listening to Linkin Park once again. Don't ask about that either. But anyways, yeah. So let's play Tougher Than the Rest by Bruce Springsteen, because I haven't heard it enough today. But it's also Springy Sunday, so, you know, we got to play some of him. And then we'll play that, and then we'll play La Jugular by Rosalia. That song, that word, like, it's jugular, but in Spanish. But saying it in Spanish always trips me up, because theoretically I can do it when I'm singing along with the song. But when I have to say it on my own outside of that, it's more difficult. Anyway, two absolutely brutal songs back to back. I am of the firm opinion that Tougher Than the Rest is the most romantic song on planet Earth. I'm not arguing with anyone about that. So we're going to listen to that and Rosalia, because I'm determined to make you listen to every track from Lux as possible. So there we go. This is Veronica, and this is Wuthering Hits.

0: seven heavens? Big deal. I want to see the eighth heaven, tenth heaven, thousandth heaven. You know, it's like break on through the other side. It's just like going through one door. One door isn't enough. A million doors aren't enough.
1: Hello. It's Veronica, and this is Wuthering Heights. And that was Tougher Than the Rest by Bruce Springsteen on this beautiful springy Sunday, and La Yuhular by Rosalia. I think I did better on that one. anyway, me and the girlies are debating about dissertation things and whether or not we do certain meetings or whatever, and I don't even want to think about my dissertation when I have assessments happening. You know, like, I just wanted to get the assessments done and then do the dissertation stuff, but it's clearly not. But it's okay. It's fine. I can definitely juggle everything, and I'm definitely not going crazy and insane. anyway, other than that, yeah, I don't know. I feel like I have run out of things to talk about. I'm hoping that when I go to the studio tomorrow, my panel will be agreeable with me and I won't be suffering, but we all know that's a big ask. So we'll see. And I hate that. Okay, the weather has like taken a turn to be like colder and cloudier, and I'm like, come on, really? We had it so nice, and then it just turned to, like, you know, not great. It's not great. Like, why am I seeing the 30s as low? Come on, what? It's not even being warm anymore, and it's really aggravating. But anyway, yeah, we've talked about everything, including the weather. So I really don't know what else to talk about at this point. So I think I'm just going to play some more music. We're going to listen to Tattoo by Mocha and Honey by Ravina. And this is Veronica, and this is Wuthering Heights.

Hello, this is Veronica, and this is Weathering Hits, and that was Tattoo by Mocha and Honey by Ravina. And I'm on the hunt for a mascara that doesn't go all over the place. I don't know what my problem is. Are my eyes this watery? I didn't think so. Like, I don't know what my problem is, but like my mascara just keeps getting all over under my eyes. And I'm getting really frustrated at this point because it's like none of the mascaras that I've been trying have been working the way I want them to. Like, all I just want is for the mascara to stay on my eyelashes. That's all that I'm asking for. And they're not doing that. And it's really annoying. I used to use the Maybelline, like the purple Maybelline, but that would get, you know, under my eyes sometimes. And so I tried the L'Oreal Lash Paradise. That, like, it's the waterproof one that still gets all over the place, less than other ones that I've tried, but it still does, and it's really annoying. And then I recently tried the Benefit I got the mini version because the full one's more expensive. I got the mini one, and that one went all over the place, like all over the place. Granted, I did wear it out on Saturday when it was also raining a bit, so I think that probably impacted the performance of that mascara. So I will return to judge Benefit on a sunny day when the wind isn't crazy either, so then we can see how it performs in neutral conditions. But I'm really on the hunt for a mascara that just stays on my eyelashes. Like, just stay where I put it, please. Like, other than that, I've really solidified, I think, my makeup routine over the years. I used to do a lot of makeup, like a lot of really heavy makeup. And I am just really, it's unfortunate that I'm not really about that. Unless I have like an actual occasion, like if I'm going out and I want to have like the whimsy up to like an 11. But otherwise, I keep it rather chill these days. But I need to get new primer. I keep forgetting. I was just at Boots. I could have gotten new primer at Boots and I forgot. I need new primer. I need to maybe find a mascara that works someday. But, you know, that's not immediate on my list of needs. But primer is like, it's running out. Or it has ran out, actually. But everyone knows the rules of makeup. Like, it's not expired until it's empty. But, yeah, that's my current makeup conundrum. But other than that, that's pretty much... That's my one quest recently. Also, this is a message from my dad. My screen protector has an air bubble in it that's only getting larger, and I can't get rid of it. Because I didn't bring like the whole kit thing with me here back from Christmas. So like, what do I do now that there's like a gigantic air bubble in my screen protector? Anyways, give me the answer for that, please. And I tried using like a card to like get it to go out towards the edge, but that it wasn't doing anything either. So I don't know. I don't know what else to really do about that. It's really annoying though that I have to look at it and see it. But yeah, we'll play more music. We have, I think I can't remember if I was able to get to this song last time I had the radio or not, but I like it anyway. It's called My Wake and Your Christening by Farrah. I think I played it last time. I'm not sure because it was like 2 weeks ago now, so I really don't remember. And we also have Carolina Creature by Saint Evangeline. And yeah. This is Veronica, and this is Weathering Hits.

Proud.

Hello, this is Veronica, and this is Weathering Hits, and that was My Wake in Your Christening by Farah and Carolina Creature by St. Evangeline. And we're in the home stretch, late ladies and germs. We're only in the last 10 minutes of our show this week. We will be back next week. Yippee! Don't ask me what the theme is. Everyone stop asking me what the theme is. I never know. I never know what the theme is. I'll figure it out, okay? I'll figure it out. But yeah, I hope you had a good listen. And I think that's it. I think I'm just going to play music. Do I have enough music to play until the news comes on? Probably. But I'm going to stick another song on, like, just towards the end, just in case. We're going to do we're going to stick this at the end there, just in case. So we're going to play Past Life, also by Ariana Grande. I have to warn you that it's explicit because it says it in red next to it. And then we have Don't Ever Leave Me by Fauzia and Nice to Know You by Pink Panthers, if we get that far. We might not, I don't know, but we'll see. And then the news, and then I'm over. So have a good day, night, evening, morning, whenever you're listening to me. Have a good week, whatever else. And I will see you next week. Yippee. This is Veronica, and this is Weathering Hits, and these are three songs. Yay!

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2: From the Sky News Centre at 11, the PM's former deputy is calling on him to meet the moment and deliver the change the country needs. In a statement, Angela Rayner describes Labour's local election losses as an historic defeat, but has stopped short of demanding Keir Starmer resign. Earlier, backbench MP Catherine West said she'll begin an effort to remove Keir Starmer tomorrow if his cabinet doesn't do it.
3: We want more of an emphasis on cost of living, but genuine change, not just talking about it. So many people are struggling with housing costs, with their job, and at the moment, our message does not seem to be hitting home, and that's why we had such a terrible election result.
2: A flight carrying 20 British nationals rescued from a cruise ship stricken with hantavirus has landed in the UK. The passengers have been taken to Arrow Park Hospital on Merseyside for observation. Police in Gloucestershire have launched an investigation after the body of a man was found in a ditch. It's believed to be 62-year-old Andy Reid and was discovered in Staverton a week ago. Adolescence was the big winner at this year's BAFTA TV Awards, taking home four prizes, including for stars Stephen Graham, Owen Cooper and Christine DeMarco. Celebrity Traitors won the Best Reality Award, as well as picking up the Memorable Moments Prize for Alan Carr's Treacherous Victory. Picking up the prize, the comedian took a jab at his co-stars.
4: Was I good? Was I really? Or were the other celebrities just thick? It was Nick who made me cry, honestly. We were around that round table and he just went, "We got this." And I was like, "No, I've got this."
2: To sport, and Arsenal grabbed the late winner to clinch a 1-0 victory at strugglers West Ham to re-establish their 5-point lead at the top of the Premier League. Their host controversially had a stoppage time equaliser ruled out by VAR. And Celtic kept the pressure on Scottish Premiership leaders Hearts with a 3-1 win at home to Rangers in the Old Firm derby. That's the latest. I'm Chris Milligan.

motion that don't nobody notice. Maybe it's all just in your head. Feeling like you're trapped in your own skin, and now your body's frozen. Broken down, you've got nothing.

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1: From the Sky News Centre at midnight, Keir Starmer will use a speech later to promise to tackle the big challenges confronting the UK as he battles to save his job. The PM's expected to focus on tackling the cost of living and closer ties with Europe. There have been growing calls for him to stand aside, with backbencher Catherine West saying she'll mount a leadership challenge today. But MP Perrin Moon is standing by him.
2: We should be talking to each other. We do need to recognise that we need to move further and faster in particular areas that Angie Rayner has raised in terms of social housing, in terms of making sure that we really focus on the cost of living.
1: British passengers have arrived back in the UK after being rescued from the hantavirus-hit cruise ship. The UK nationals landed at Manchester last night and taken to Arrow Park Hospital on the Wirral. A 34-year-old man has been charged after an attack on three members of the Jewish community in North London. Two men and one woman were targeted in Enfield in the early hours of Saturday. Arsenal survived a huge scare to keep the Premier League title race in their hands in a tense 1-0 win at West Ham. The hosts controversially had a stoppage time equaliser ruled out by VAR. Boss Mikel Arteta says the officials made the right call.
3: In my opinion, it's very clear. If I was on the other side, I would do the same. I think I was very clear in Madrid with certain action that will go punished as well, because there are the rules and we ask for consistency within those rules. So, very pleased, because that was a big game to win.
1: In the Scottish Premiership, Celtic came from behind to win 3-1 at home to Rangers to move a point off the top of the table. It sets up a potential decider with Peace set at Hearts on Saturday. And finally, Adolescence came out on top at this year's BAFTA TV Awards, picking up 4. Elsewhere, The Celebrity Traitors won Best Reality and the fan-voted Memorable Moment category 2. Dame Mary Berry also received the BAFTA Fellowship, while Martin Lewis was given a special award. That's the latest. I'm Chris Milligan.

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0: feel your aching. 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
1: Intriguing, but to go would cost me greatly. 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
1: I wasn't born this morning, 18 would be just fine.
0: Why not just go ahead and ask for nickels?

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1: Have you on the SSO, man? Loyalty over royalty, I know the vibes.

I get the breeze, then it's adios. If I'm with your trees, then she give it. Yeah. When I see police, then we gang low. That's another piece, that's another zone. Ice in the VVs, now she down to get tree sheet. I got all this water on me like Fiji.

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1: From the Sky News Centre at 1, Keir Starmer says he'll set out the path ahead for his party later, despite facing the threat of a leadership challenge. The Prime Minister's making a major speech after disastrous election results last week. One of his MPs, Catherine West, says she'll begin the process of trying to oust him today. She says the Cabinet's sitting on its hands.
2: That level of inertia in the face of the election defeat that we saw on Thursday is a disgrace. Working people sent us a message on Thursday. We have to listen to that and we have to change.
1: A flight carrying 20 British nationals rescued from a cruise ship stricken with hantavirus has landed in the UK. The passengers have been taken to Arrow Park Hospital on Merseyside for observation. There's a warning: a significant proportion of the UK population's isolating itself or excessively doom-scrolling when feeling low. The Mental Health Foundation's found they're the most common coping mechanisms to deal with stress and anxiety. Senior doctors in England are being balloted on strike action. Both consultants and SAS doctors are in dispute with the government over pay and also calling for better recognition of their skills and expertise. Adolescence was the big winner at the TV BAFTAs, walking off with 4 awards. His cast grabbed the majority of the acting prizes, Christine Tramarco and Owen Cooper in the supporting categories, while Stephen Graham got Best Leading Actor. He was presented the award by Lenny Henry.
3: Might take me time. I've been nominated 8 times, and this is the first time I've won. So, and Uncle Lenny just said, "Well done, son." So, that's it for me.
1: And finally, in sport, Arsenal grabbed their late winner to clinch a 1-0 victory at strugglers West Ham to re-establish their 5-point lead at the top of the Premier League. As Celtic kept the pressure on Scottish Premiership leaders Hearts with a 3-1 win at home to Rangers in the Ulster Derby. That's the latest. I'm Chris.